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0: historic venues in the country. Fans are traveling, obviously, and the ticket sales have been remarkable. And I think anytime we do something with the SEC, it gets people's attention.
1: Ain't no doubt about it. You got mine. I'll tell you that. And I'm a Cubs fan, right? So there you go. I mean, you hit it out of the park. No pun intended. Thank you for your time, Commissioner. Enjoy week one.
0: Thanks so much. Talk to you soon.
1: Tony Petitti, from a conversation I had with him earlier this morning before I got on a plane to come to Baton Rouge. Gabe, give me 30 seconds, your reaction to what you heard there.
2: I mean, as somebody who's in Big Ten country, I'm in Wisconsin, I feel like the Big Ten's in really good hands with his leadership. We talk about, with all these other things going on, leadership within these conferences, I think, is really key, especially with the NCAA falling asleep at the wheel as many times as they had. So I feel like him, Sankey, the way that they're seemingly willing to kind of work together, try to figure out some of the issues that college football has, I think he has done a tremendous job in his first handful of years here as the commissioner in the Big Ten.
1: One thing he said, quote, we have the right rules in place. We have to have the ability to enforce them. That is one of the more troubling things that he openly acknowledged because of judges and courts and whatever.
2: Everybody's going to their local, right? Everybody's going to their state courts to try to get these rules passed. And I know he's clearly had enough of it. We're awaiting that ruling right now in Baton Rouge. Hopefully that's coming within the next 15 minutes or so. There's also another wild situation that's developing in Chapel Hill. Ooh. We'll try to dissect that next. It's Amber and Ian on ESPN Radio and the ESPN app.
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9: Welcome into the Kaiser Sports Update. I'm Cade Chumsland. The number one Seahawks women's soccer team had their first test last Tuesday against number 8 William Carey. After giving up a goal in the 57th minute, Kaiser bounced back a few minutes later with a clutch penalty kick by junior Haley Miller. The match would end in a 1-1 draw. 4 days later, the Seahawks outright beat Carroll College from Montana 2-0 with a goal and a PK by none other than Miller. From football to football, the number 2 ranked Kaiser football team is back on the gridiron Saturday, September 5th on the road in Anderson, South Carolina against, you guessed it, Anderson. Kaiser has made the national championship each of the last 3 seasons, and Saturday starts the road to the 4th. Also next week, we've got more men's and women's soccer, volleyball, and the start to the cross-country season. For times and tickets on all of Kaiser University's athletic events, head to KUSeahawks.com.
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11: Line drive toward the corner in left field. 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He can't do it. Yes, he can. 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

0: That group does include potential LSU transfers Daquan Wright and Xavier Harris, setting up a seismic decision for LSU whether they put them on the roster.
1: There is no doubt in my mind that they will be on that roster tomorrow. Why would you go through all this and not put them on the roster when the ruling went in your favor, even though the SEC has filed a federal lawsuit against you?
0: So you would run the risk of potentially facing discipline.
1: Not me.
0: Well, not you, but they're not going to discipline you. But they would.
1: No, I'm saying if I were the coach, hell no, I'm not. If I'm the AD, I'm going back off, man. What the hell? You know how much money we get from this conference? Are you out of your mind? No, I'm going to. I wouldn't have gotten this far, brother. There is no damn way in the inner rings of Dante's Inferno that I would be doing this. No.
0: Here we are. We are going to hear from Matt Muscano from 104.5 ESPN Baton Rouge. He is coming up next as the injunction has been granted, paving the way for SEC and NCAA eligibility for players who signed NFL contracts and trying to come back.
1: Anybody surprised?
0: No. Exactly. I'd have been a lot more surprised if it went the other way.
1: Amen.
0: It's Amber and Ian on ESPN Radio.
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5: 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You kidding me? 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
6: ESPN Radio, ESPN App, Sirius XM, Channel 80, Amber and Ian, presented by Progressive Insurance. I'm Gabe Neitzel, in for Amber Wilson. He's Ian Fitzsimmons, and we are talking about the news that broke earlier this hour. Pete Thamel down there in Baton Rouge, where Ian Fitzsimmons is, by the way, because despite all the injunctions and objections and sustains and overruled, all those different court words, among all that, there is a college football game that's happening in Baton Rouge this weekend.
7: There
6: should
7: is?
6: Should be a lot of fun. You tell me. You tell me if that's happening. You're the one down there.
7: Hey, I know the Clydesdales are here.
6: Okay,
7: I got the map of their route. I'm gonna have to go check that out on Saturday, by the way. You know, I mean, it's like a coronation for, you know, King Kiffin coming to LSU. It's absolutely remarkable. The buzz already here is immense. All of ESPN is descending upon the Red Stick, and this will be the governor of Louisiana, folks, is going to be joining College Game Day on Saturday. Politics have not invaded our great little world of college athletics. They have taken over. I mean, correct. Tony Petitti told us earlier, Big Ten commissioner, we're waiting, you know, we'll see what, you know, Congress has when they come back in session in a few weeks. I'm like, what about Congress, federal lawsuits, state lawsuits, which the players won today against the SEC, yes, against everyone in Daquan Harris and, you know, Daquan Wright, Xavion Harris, and every other athlete. Cole Hudson at you know, Texas and across the country. This was a big ruling today in Baton Rouge, but it wasn't just about LSU. That's one thing I think a lot of people don't understand. But also, Gabe, did you think anything else was going to happen from a judge in Baton Rouge?
6: Nope. Which is why the SEC already knew earlier today, while all of this was going on and Greg Sankey was about to take the stand, their lawsuit finally was filed, kicked through on a federal level.
7: There you go.
6: Which just brings, again, more and more layers to this story as it continues. But we want to hear from you. 888-STATE-ESPN, 888-729-3776. Isaac in California, you're up next. You're on Amber and Ian on ESPN.

0: continue to play. Many of them won't make money from that. They just want to play because they love the game. So they're looking for a fair and honest decision maker to give them a shot. And they got that here today. And so I was glad to see that.
1: Go Tigers! Ring the bell, please. I could rock with her, Dre, for like 75% of what she had to say until she said they ain't gonna make no money. They just came to play the game. They just came to
2: love the game.
1: Love the game, Q.
2: Mm-hmm. Yeah, no, I was literally taking notes while she was talking. Just on the language being used, right? Mm-hmm. The way they talk about, okay, you can damn somebody with faint praise, or, you know, the language is important. And she said that the Louisiana court was fair and unbiased at least twice to start and end the interview. Mm-hmm. The SEC, she said they were not fair, bad faith, vindictive, patronizing, like every negative word with multisyllabular negative words, she pulled it out to describe the SEC and the NCAA, whereas Louisiana was very fair.
1: Oh, yeah.
2: To LSU's interest.
1: Nothing to see here. Nothing to see here. Very fair. We just want these young men to get a fair opportunity.
2: Mm-hmm.
1: They just want to play college football. They just love the game. They just want the opportunity. That's it. They come from other schools. A lot of them are from Louisiana, and they just want the opportunity. That's why you're the professor. He's Andre Snellings. I'm Q Myers. We got more from Baton Rouge and Louis LSU's future coming up next here on Game Night on ESPN Radio on the all-new ESPN app.
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5: What the players said when they found out that they were, at least for the time being, allowed to go back to college, potentially be added to the LSU roster and play college football after being in the NFL. It's Game Night on ESPN Radio, the all-new ESPN app, SiriusXM Channel 80, and tune in. 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Alongside the professor Andre Snellings, I'm Q Myers, and the judge paved the way, Dre. LSU can add the returning NFL players to the roster if they so choose. It's a choice, right? They've got to make that choice. I feel pretty confident that they will because they're so dug in, but there's other elements in play that they really have to consider before they make that decision.
6: Yeah, and there's so many moving parts because, you know, I have two kids in college right now. They started school like a week or two ago. Mm-hmm. So they can be added to the football team. Are they enrolled? Like, are they taking classes right now, or, you know, or will they now have to enroll and can, you know, like, there are just so many questions. And so, I'm really curious to see how this plays out.
5: Well, let's hear from Daquan Wright, LSU tight end. I say LSU tight end. Is he going to be LSU tight end? He does want to play for him. Here he is.
7: Just being with, you know, the coaches that brought me to Ole Miss. Just, you know, I'm familiar with the system. They've been, you know, real good to me. Great guys, great group of guys. So, you know, just really just that for real.
8: What are you most looking forward to about Saturday?
7: Just putting on a college uniform again and going out there and have fun and embracing my opportunity.
8: And hearing Greg Sankey today saying all those things on the stand, obviously you've been there since this morning. What's going through your mind?
7: I can't really tell you. It was a lot going through my mind for real. But, you know, I had my trust in the lawyers. So I was on their side and with them. Whatever Sankey said, just what he said. I just had my trust in them.
9: Are you already enrolled in classes?
7: Yes, I am.
10: Has the coaching staff communicated to you that you're going to play on Saturday?
7: No, I haven't really, you know, talked to them since, you know, all this went down. You know, we've been trying to get this situated first.
6: Oh, okay, so I guess we got an answer that he is enrolled in classes.
5: Is he though?
6: I really wanted
5: to
6: follow up.
5: He didn't sound very confident.
6: I really wanted to follow up on like, what classes are you enrolled in?
5: Yeah.
6: And have you attended a class yet? Like there are some obvious follow ups there.
5: Yeah.
6: That and the, I'll just put my trust in the lawyers. I was 99% sure put my trust in the lawyers.
5: Like, I thought like, so too.
6: It really didn't sound like lawyers was going to be that next word.
5: No.
6: But
5: that's
6: wild.
5: Yeah. I don't know when he talked about, yes, he is talking about being enrolled in class. He didn't really sound that confident. It's almost like, oh, I didn't prepare for this. Yeah. I'm enrolled in class.
6: Of course.
5: Yeah, I'm gonna do that as soon as I leave here.
6: Mm-hmm.
5: That's what that sounded like. It didn't sound like he was very confident there. But I mean, I guess I don't blame them because they're allowed to do it. You know, there's a court that's willing to say that they're allowed to do it. So it's, I mean, it's going to have to be what it's going to be until someone says they can't. But this whole thing, Dre, has gotten so far out of control.
6: Yeah, it really has. And yeah, I agree with you.

0: I agree, man. It is an absolute mess, but that was fantastic, man. Look, some of the things that I hear, it just makes me laugh because, you know, like I said, it just seems so wrong.
1: Yeah.
0: Right? Even the fact that folks are trying to plead the case one way or the other, it just seems like so obvious just to your average outsider that, yeah, that doesn't make sense.
1: Yeah. Yeah. I mean, and I'm old enough to remember, you know, that's how people say it. I'm old enough to remember, but no, I'm legitimately, you know, I'm getting old, but I'm old enough to remember in the 90s when I was running track for Georgia Tech, who, by the way, is still holding on to this 3-point lead.
0: There you go.
1: You know, when I was trying to walk onto the team, that first outdoor season, I didn't run indoor and outdoor. I only ran in 3 meets. I mean, and so fast.
0: So you got eligibility left.
1: Well, see, that's the thing.
0: You going back to school? Yeah, is that what you're telling me?
1: All I got to do is lose 100 pounds and I can get my fifth year in. But no, that's the thing, though. I went to grad school in Michigan and I used my fourth year of indoor eligibility. And the track coach was like, okay, well, we're going to see, can we get you another year eligibility? Because you only used 3 races. And they laughed. And it was just like, yeah, no, he's done. You know, and so for that to be, that's the NCAA that I'm used to.
0: Yep.
1: So for it to be here now where, you know, not only do you get the extra time, you can go to the pros, you can have an agent, you know, all the things that used to be the end of your eligibility. Now it's just like, yeah, you know. Find you a courtroom that says it's cool and it's cool.
0: No doubt. That's a great example.
2: I just thought of a good segment we could do related to college football now. Attorneys say the darndest things.
0: Hell yes.
1: Yep.
0: Let's do it.
1: Come up with things.
0: Boom. I'm with it. See, Sister Sledge is on the job. He's Andre Snellings. I'm Q Myers. It's game night here on ESPN Radio. Those are the courtrooms in Louisiana and Alabama. What's going on at Chapel Hill? 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

0: man to beat, and Easley can't run him down. He had the angle, but there goes Bo, and nobody catches Bo. Touchdown.
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three hits. The Cubs have won five of Kevin Gausman's six starts with the team. Gausman pitched seven innings, gave up one earned run, got nine strikeouts. His third start going seven innings with the Cubs. Rays Rangers, Rays 27-18 since the All-Star break. Second best record in the AL behind the seven innings with the Cubs. Rays Rangers, Rays 27-18 since the All-Star break. Second best record.

0: him. No, they'll hold him at third base. It's a triple for Dalton. The Astros lead 5-2.
1: KBME 790 AM. Houston plates one more in the inning to make it a 4-run third. Go on to win it 6-2. Luis Castillo, 6 earned runs allowed in 4 innings pitched, his third most in any game this season. His 7.04 ERA since the All-Star break, that's the worst in baseball among qualified pitchers. Castillo has now allowed at least 4 runs in 5 of his 6 starts with the White Sox. The Astros, 6-2 in their last 8. 2.43 team ERA in their last 8 as well. That's the second best in baseball since August 27th. From one court to another, this time Flushing Meadows. That's next. SportsCenter All Night continues. It's ESPN Radio.
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6: 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Dan Marino won 2 Super Bowls. John Elway was incredible in the Buccaneers. Emmitt Smith was the greatest tight end of all time. Your friend says it with absolute certainty. At what point do you correct your friend in that spot? You don't want to embarrass that person. Kindness says let them enjoy the moment. Champions know how to stay calm and show mercy. But we all have a breaking point. Now, if they start talking about Jordan winning rings with the Lakers, grace goes out the window. 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
13: 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Chris Burnett with you here on SportsCenter All Night. Breaking news Thursday night. A Baton Rouge judge has granted an injunction to pro players seeking to return to LSU. Daquan Wright and Xavien Harris, who recently were on NFL rosters, have been cleared to join LSU and potentially play as early as Saturday night. Stick with us as we share the latest. For now, let's check in on the other court. Flushing Meadows for the U.S. Open, to be exact. 2023 U.S. Open champion Coco Gauff capped off the summer hardcourt lead-up stretch with a title in Cincinnati. She was in prime time on Thursday night. She defeated Paula Badosa 6-4 and 7-6 to advance to the third round of the U.S. Open for the fifth straight year.
14: I think it's good to be battle-tested. I mean, I won here in 2023. I think I went three sets, like, I felt like almost every match. And honestly, when I saw the draw, I was like, well, I lost the dark.

0: franchising. Coming up on Friday, former Bills coach Sean McDermott joins us, as does CBS Sports' Trent Green. And guess who's back on the program? 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
17: Michael Lombardi, a top aide to Coach Bill Belichick, resigned as the general manager of North Carolina's football team, the school said Thursday. Lombardi had been on paid leave in the wake of an internal investigation into a human resources complaint filed by a former UNC front office employee. Colorado freshman quarterback Julian Lewis hit tight end Charlie Williams for a 20-yard touchdown with 42 seconds left in the fourth quarter, lifting the Buffaloes to a last-minute 14-13 win against Georgia Tech on Thursday night in Atlanta in the season opener. And Daquan Wright and Xavien Harris are currently cleared to return to college football.

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12: Tune in for college football action this Sunday as the number 24 ranked Louisville. 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David Dennis Jr., me, O'Brien, I'm Michelle Smallman.

0: I'm so done. And then 2 days later, you see on the Instagram story, they're like at a concert or something together, or they're like out at dinner. You're like, 2 days ago, you said you were done with him. The Cleveland Browns gave up 3 first round draft picks for Deshaun Watson. They set their franchise back. They said, we're done. It was a swing and a miss. We've gotten nothing good out of him. It's a swing and a miss. And now he's sitting there QB1.
1: Well, because they already paid for him.
0: They
1: already paid for him to eat dinner.
0: Relationship.
1: They already paid for him to eat dinner, so they might as well let him sit down and eat the meal.
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19: The Minnesota Vikings. Having to sit there and watch Sam Darnold lift up a Super Bowl trophy should make everyone... I don't think enough people are talking about Punch the Monkey. Oh, his

0: give Lane Kiffin that grace or give him the benefit of the doubt.
1: Where does he go after here? If like Brian Kelly, it flames out after 4 years, where does he go? Back to Boca to lay on the beach and collect his millions, because it's a guaranteed contract at this point. That's why being a fired head coach might be one of the greatest jobs you can have in America in 2026.
2: I mean, probably wherever he wants to, because that's been this MO for whatever this hypnosis he has. When Nick Saban kicked you to the curb and was like, I don't want nothing to do with you, you still are getting job after job, and you still have not won. Like, he's got whatever he's got, whatever leverage he has, whatever charisma or perceived acumen that he has, it is enough to let him skate with controversy, after failure to get to these points where he doesn't even go, like, he gets offered these jobs, shows up at LSU, and for some damn reason, LSU is excited to have him.
0: Yeah.
2: If you told me that Lane Kiffin was coming to any place that I rooted for or loved or moving into my neighborhood, I'd be like, I'm not excited about this. But he still gets people excited for him for whatever reason. And I just don't think that grift is going to stop.
0: Oh, you're not bringing him like blueberry muffins as a welcome gift to the neighborhood?
2: Absolutely not. Absolutely not. I don't want Lane Kiffin. He just brings, you know, like people just bring, you know, when you go out with people and it's like, we going out, but like, you're bringing Greg over and Greg always like gets in fights or starts arguing with the bouncers or like makes the girls like upset.
0: Greg has one too many, starts crying in the corner.
2: Greg brings down the vibes. Always showing up in the middle of a breakup. Like, Greg, you don't want, like, we're having a good time. And then you bring Greg around, he starts breaking stuff. That's how I feel about Lane Kiffin when he just shows up. He's just going to show up and start breaking stuff.
0: No, but here's the thing. Greg, like Lane, will be an awesome time until he turns.
2: Until it turns.
0: It's going to be so fun. Like, Greg is going to bring the energy. You're going to be like, oh, Greg is on aux. Greg is coming in the mix. And then all of a sudden, boom, it hits. Just like with Lane.
2: Two beer Greg is fun. It's fun.
1: As you're about to hear, they must like two beers down there in Baton Rouge. I know that doesn't make any sense because they love Greg. And I think you guys are about to hear that coming up, right?
0: Are you doing the tease?
1: I'm doing the tease only because I know our next guest. And the tweets that I see coming out of our friends at ESPN Baton Rouge, it just astounds me. Like, it astounds me, the support that Lane Kiffin continues to get, not just from our friends in the media, but just from the fans in Louisiana. It's just, they love Greg. They love Greg.
0: Well, we will go boots on the ground in Baton Rouge next, see how Tigers fans are feeling about Lane Kiffin. But first, I want to tell you about DraftKings. 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
13: Mike Golic Jr., Mike Golic Sr. with you guys here on the Golics. 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It's a brave new world of ways to consume this show. Plenty more still coming up. We got our division previews, the AFC and NFC South coming up today. North Carolina couldn't get through a week, just enjoying on-field headlines apparently, so that's fun. And we have football coming up this weekend. Big time matchups. You and I are both going to be out Sunday at Lambeau Field, taking in Notre Dame and Wisconsin starting their season. So many hopes and dreams on the line for this one. But definitely special for our next guest. We had a chance to catch up with the Pro Football Hall of Famer, Jerome Bettis, whose son is getting ready to take the field for the Irish this weekend. Here he is. And here he is. Jerome, good to talk to you today. Being a family show, being a Notre Dame show, there's no better place to start than this. You've had a lot of game weeks to open up the season to get ready for, but what's the opening week anxiety like getting ready to watch your son continue his dream playing in South Bend?
14: It is at an all-time high. I'm telling you, I'm so excited, but I'm so excited for him, right? He has been busting his butt. I mean, ever since he got on campus, he's been a different kid. I mean, the way that he's attacked the off season, I mean, he just totally transformed his body from one semester to the next. It was just like, who is this kid? So to see now him take the next step and get ready to play in the games, I mean, I am so excited for him. I went up, watched the practice, and saw him. I mean, just so excited for this opportunity, but I'm really excited for the team because they've got a outstanding football team. Coach Freeman has done an incredible job offensively. They're going to be strong, but defensively, that's where I think they're going to separate from most teams in the country. They have got a defense that is going to be formidable. It's going to be tough to score points against that defense. So that's what I'm really excited about, to see this entire team.
15: Yeah, a lot of depth on the defense, no doubt about it. I have to ask, Jerome, I had three kids go to Notre Dame. Your son is at Notre Dame right now. None of my kids asked me for advice in going to Notre Dame. I wonder if your kid loved you a little bit more than mine

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6: It's here and it's time. We got the appetizer in week zero. We got a few more hors d'oeuvres last night, Thursday night football. 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The Golics on ESPN Radio are as well. 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Thank you to Jerome Bettis and Dan Murphy who came by today and chopped it up with us. If you missed any of that, check out the Golics wherever you get our podcast. Download, subscribe, rate, and review. Leave a rating, all that fun stuff. We like seeing our name in that top 200. I'm vain. I'm also ready to actually watch and talk about college football. And we got a fun weekend coming up when you look at the potential for the games on deck, Dad. Miami playing on the road at Stanford, the national championship runner-ups tonight that you can check out. USC, the home crowd in Southern California, going to get a chance at a rebuttal after that first game in week zero. I don't know if it's in the best of circumstances for them. They're hosting Fresno State, and it's going to be a 6 o'clock local kick on a Friday night in Los Angeles where there is notoriously other things to do.
7: Yeah.
6: But then you get to see Indiana, Alabama. I'll be here for West Virginia and Coastal Carolina on the call at noon tomorrow. Ohio State, Oregon in action. All of this leads to a weekend full of college football, which means we got to make some picks looking at this season. Now, I will give the caveat in the background. Dad is now the radio voice for Notre Dame on their broadcast, so we understand how everyone's going to look at this. We are two Notre Dame alums. And so when I say, Dad, that looking at the field this year of teams in the college football realm, and the odds right now, courtesy of DraftKings Sportsbook, have Ohio State and Notre Dame tied for the best odds to win, followed by Texas, Oregon, Georgia, Indiana, and Miami. A lot of the names that you'd expect in this conversation. When I say I'm picking Notre Dame to win the national championship, I know people are going to roll their eyes. I know people are going to do the homer thing. But I just keep looking at this situation and going, if not now, then when?
7: Yeah.
6: With the returning production, with the quarterback, with the way the schedule lines up, which is always a subject of conversation with Notre Dame, but particularly how it's organized this year. I look at the situation and I just keep saying, yeah, why not them this year? It usually is me fighting that because as a Notre Dame fan for my life and then a player and now an analyst who watched the sport, I understand what's plagued this team since 1988. I get all that. But I do feel like Marcus Freeman and this program have answers for that that should have them holding the trophy for this year. So that's going to be my pick, and I'll take the homer claims on that. But I'm looking at this as clear-eyed as possible as an analyst and taking in all the information, knowing the road the Big Ten teams are going to have to go through, knowing the road the SEC is going to have to go through, and knowing the opportunity and the talent Notre Dame has and saying, yeah, I'll pick the Irish.
7: Yeah, listen, we're going to both look like homers, especially me in calling the Notre Dame games at picking them. But again, the odds have them and Ohio State tied, so it's not like we're like, oh yeah, we're turning a blind eye to what the nation, what the odds makers think and picking our alma mater. We have solid reasons to pick them. Mike, they have the most returning production in all of football. 72% returning production overall, 60%, 67% on offense, 70% returning production on defense. That's number two in FBS. Their defense is going to be incredible. The depth on that defense is absolutely amazing. CJ Carr is a Heisman favorite on the offensive side. So it's not like we're going out on the thin end of the branch in picking Notre Dame. And quite honestly, I'm having trouble picking the fourth. I'm going to have Ohio State in the Final Four, obviously Notre Dame and Texas. And oh, by the way, they're playing next week, Ohio State and Texas. Yeah. But that doesn't mean they both obviously still can't be in the playoffs and two of the better teams in the country, which I think they are. I mean, that is going to be an unbelievable game. And then I'm having trouble picking the fourth, you know, because there's a number of teams that could be involved in this, a number of teams with a chance to win the national championship. So those are three of my four, and I'm not really sure who the fourth would be.
6: Well, to filibuster and help you, Pete Thamel, our ESPN College Football Insider on the College Game Day podcast, did outline the fact that that can be a difficult decision because in his mind, in the eyes of many, there's a pretty deep field of teams who could actually lift the trophy this year.
8: I think about 15, I would say, if I had to.
9: But there are only 12 teams in the field.
8: Correct. Yeah. And that's good. That means good teams are going to make the playoff and that happens. So I'd say could go win the playoff. Like Notre Dame could have won the playoff last year, right? I think we all could sit here with a straight face and say that they played Miami to a one score game. We played Indiana once. Like, so yes, I think there will be, I'm going to go four SEC teams in the playoff and three Big Ten teams in the playoff, right?
9: Okay.
8: So say I leave out USC and Penn State. We'll see, right? There's some variables there, but are they good enough to win three of those games? I think so.
6: The Golics here on ESPN Radio. So he says 15. I do appreciate Reese Davis, the consummate host, pointing out the amount of teams in the playoff here. That man just can't turn it off, and I love him to death for it. But do you agree that the field is that deep?
7: I don't know if it's 15 deep. That's pretty deep. Could it be 10 deep? Could it be 8 deep? Yeah. I mean, who are your final four?
6: So I agreed on the three that you have there. I think Texas, Ohio State, Notre Dame are rosters and teams that should be there. And then it gets tough after that. Like Indiana, I think that defense is going to be incredible. And I think Josh Hoover's a really good quarterback, and they've proven they can get these guys online quickly there. I think Miami's going to be awesome. And people have talked about the ease of Notre Dame's schedule. Miami's not much further ahead in terms of strength of schedule, playing their games in the ACC where Notre Dame also plays five games. And they got better at quarterback. Darian Mentz is a great player. Yeah. But I have Oregon in the fourth slot. So I go Notre Dame, Texas, Ohio State, and Oregon. Two Big Ten representatives here. An Oregon roster stacked and full of NFL talent as rounding out the fourth. But I have Notre Dame lifting the trophy.
7: Wow. I don't know who I'm going to pick for my four. I'm thinking of maybe picking Oklahoma, which has an excellent defense. You know, maybe somewhere. Then I'm covering all my conferences, right, except the ACC. I have the Big Ten.
6: You have the Big Ten and two SEC to go along with Notre Dame as an independent then. So, I mean, which the SEC would tell you the depth of that conference is what they're touting as we walk into a season where we get to argue about actual real-life college football now. Enjoy it. Enjoy the weekend. We'll be back on Tuesday to break it all down. Rich Eisen's next.
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0: to the Miami Heat for Tyler Hero, Khalil Ware, Jaime Jaquez Jr., Kasparis Jachikonis, 3 first-round picks, 1 pick swap, a second round to the Miami Heat for Tyler Hero, Khalil Ware, Jaime Jaquez Jr., Kasparis Jachikonis, 3 first-round picks, 1 pick swap, a second round pick. 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
6: 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We are rolling out new automated forecasting technology that will change your life forever. Here goes. Today, the high temperature will be
7: 24 degrees.
6: With a low of
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6: 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Really? That's the forecast? 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
10: Deal with in terms of swelling. It seems like he's in a good place to play in this game as well. I know there's been a long list of injuries, but we talked about it getting ready for the Netflix broadcast. So there's like 13 49ers and only three Rams at this time, which if you go by historical standards, shouldn't surprise anybody. But outside of Ricky Pearsall, none of these seem like long-term things for the 49ers, and they just have to hope that it stays that way.
11: Our radio audience has rejoined, as you know how this works here, Tom, being a frequent guest host here on this program. Our radio audience has rejoined the voice of our dear friend Tom Pelissero back here on the Rich Eisen Show. In advance of the NFL Netflix opener coming up next Thursday night in Melbourne, it's the Rams and the 49ers kicking off at 8:35 p.m. Eastern American Time. Tommy P here on the program, also now of the Ringer. Let's talk about Aaron Donald. Is he going to be? Listen, you know how we've been playing. Is he back yet? He finally comes back, and then McVay's asked a question about Donald's health, and he's like, "Yeah, I mean, we'll see if he goes to Australia and plays in it. Are we going to see him next Thursday night?" Tom.
10: They haven't finalized anything on that front for a guy who's missed this much time like Aaron Donald has. You would assume that they are going to err on the side of caution, especially because the Rams, unlike the 49ers, already made the trip. The Rams are flying in and basically playing the same day. With the way that this thing works with the international dateline, they're taking off, it sounds like, on Wednesday, which means they will get in sometime on Thursday. The game is Friday morning in Melbourne time, which, by the way, Melbourne is the preferred pronunciation. Had a long chat with the local civic leaders there about that piece of this thing. But for Aaron Donald, you know, it's going to be about a ramp-up process. There's very little precedent for a player missing out on multiple seasons, you know, retiring and being away and coming back and playing. Deion Sanders is the only Pro Football Hall of Famer since World War II to do this. And so the target for Donald is probably a couple dozen plays whenever he makes his debut, whether that's week one or week two. They're going to emphasize third downs and pass rush situations in 2 minutes and try to keep him fresh over the long haul here. You'll see him in the biggest moments, and they'll challenge everybody else to figure out how they're going to deal with Aaron Donald. And, you know, probably for the first time in Aaron Donald's entire career, offensive coordinators might be looking and going, we got to deal with Myles Garrett and Kobe Turner and Braden Fisk and Byron Young. Let's single the old guy until he makes us do otherwise. Aaron Donald's never seen that before, and he might get his opportunity.
11: Okay, Tom Pelissero here on the Rich Eisen Show. It's Melbourne. I don't want to piss off did you say the civic leaders? You met with civic leaders?
10: It was like the Chamber of Commerce. We got a nice presentation.
11: Wow, really?
10: for like an hour there.
11: You sat through a Melbourne Chamber of Commerce Zoom.
10: I learned a lot about the First Peoples of Australia. Okay, learned about all the various languages, the traditions. You know, the Melbourne Cricket Ground.

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3: 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Scientists say solar storms mess with satellites? 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
12: Back here on the Rich Eisen Show, 844-204-RICH, number to dial here on the program. Manny in El Paso, one of our favorites. Manny. What's up, Manny? How are you?
14: Buenos dias, amigos. How is everybody?
12: They're great. How are you doing? You're always happy, man.
14: First of all, all joking aside, everyone give yourself a round of applause, because this week, the guests have been amazing. The show has been amazing. So I loved it, man.
12: Thanks, Manny. We're just trying to put a fresh coat of paint on every day.
14: It's amazing, sir. So I've noticed something, Mr. Eisen. You've spoken things into existence.
12: I try.
14: The Knicks winning a championship, Aaron Donald back, sort of. So please keep talking about the Cowboys. It's just a bummer. It's just a bummer that they cut Shiaz Pete. The kid was 6'9". That could have helped us against Donald, who's 6'1", and Garrett is 6'4", I believe. You can't coach size.
12: Yeah.
14: Regardless, wherever the kid ends up, I wish him the best of luck. So, Mr. Eisen,
12: yes,
14: I have your three questions for you, sir.
12: Oh, wow. Okay.
14: All right. Number one, there's a multiple choice. Who gets the first win between the Browns, the Dolphins, the Falcons, or the Jets? That's number one. Number two, great job hosting, as usual, the NHL Hall of Fame inductees. Sir, are there any other Hall of Fame ceremonies that you may want to host or other award shows for that matter, like the Oscars, anything like that?
12: Mm-hmm.
14: And number three, who is going to be the Rocky?

0: and Sapp. Oh, it's his, they were watching the game. They go, oh, it's his birthday. I'm like, what do you mean? Is it really his birthday? No, no. That's basically when a team sees somebody who can be exploited on the other side of the football, and they're just going to keep making it that person's problem all day. It's
1: got
0: his
1: it.
0: Birthday.
1: Don't want to be his birthday.
0: You don't want to have it be your birthday in the NFL.
2: His actual birthday is in January.
0: Got it. What else you got?
2: Last one. More likely, I guess this is good for TJ now since he just took him. More likely that Christian McCaffrey scores two touchdowns.
0: I said two.
2: I said two touchdowns. Or Myles Garrett has two sacks.
3: I said two. I got McCaffrey in two leagues.
2: I said two.
0: All right. I'll go McCaffrey scores two touchdowns.
3: Oh baby.
0: I'm because you thought I'd go the other way.
2: I deal with passionate Rams.
0: That's why I said it.
3: Well, don't say it just to appease.
0: I want to make you appeased.
3: I want
0: you to seem pissed at me all week.
3: Me? I like it.
0: Just because Adam Silver spanked your favorite basketball team doesn't make you take it out on me.
3: Well, yeah, exactly. Why would I take it out on you?
2: You need to leave them boys, TJ.
0: 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Trent Green also coming up.
2: There we go.
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0: 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The phone lines are all lit, which means there's no reason to, you know, sit here and get through to Adam because he's sitting right here.
2: Hey.
0: Adam Chudwin doing his annual, I'd like to please play the Chicago Bears win-loss game.
2: Yes.
0: Before, are you heading back home?
21: I am, yeah.
0: You are.
21: 12:45 flight.
0: Hey, very good. Here we go. So let's get you out. Let's get you out. Let's get you out. Let's get you through. All right, play the music, please. All right, Adam. By the way, I was on Waddle and Sylvie yesterday. You were kind enough to say you watched the YouTubes.
21: Yeah, great interview. Yeah.
0: I appreciate you saying that, but it really was on them. I was just there, so I didn't get fined. I do love being on with them, and all of Chicago is listening to you right now.
21: No a lot pressure. Of pressure.
0: Yeah, I was about to say. What happens when they visit the Carolina Panthers to start the season, sir?
21: The Panthers always give me joy because that was the trade that got us Caleb Williams. I almost said Wilson because I saw him last night at the Cubs game.
0: Right.
21: That's a win. It's a close game. Okay. I think the Panthers will be good, but that's a win.
0: All right, Vikings at Bears.
21: I don't trust Kyler Murray. I think the Bears step up in that game. We win our home opener.
0: 2-0. 2-0 now. Home on Monday night against the Eagles.
21: That's going to be an awesome game. I think we come out strong. A lot of people are saying, oh, because we beat the Eagles last year, they're mm-hmm. going to come back and get us. I disagree with that.
0: All
21: we
0: right.
21: start 3-0.
0: 3-0.
21: We're hot.
0: All right. Bears hosting the Jets.
21: I don't really need to say anything for that.
0: 4-0 at the Packers.
21: I hate to say it, but I think Green Bay gets their revenge and we lose that game.
0: 4-1 at the Falcons.
21: I think that'll be a sneaky tough game, but we end up pulling away.
0: 5-1, home for the Patriots on a Thursday night.
21: Brockman, that's going to be fun.
2: Let's go.
21: If we don't go, we got to watch together. That'll be a fun game. Primetime matchup, you have Caleb versus Drake May. I think the Bears win the game.
0: Mm-hmm. 6-1 at the Seahawks on a Monday night.
21: That's going to be a very difficult game. As you said, that should have been the opener. I'm happy it's not, though, but I still think we get the loss.
3: Okay. 6-2, Bucks at Bears.
21: Baker, they're a good team. They don't play that well in Chicago in terms of, like, the weather. I think the Bears win that game.
3: Okay. 7-2, off the bye, home for the Saints.
21: I don't think the Saints are that good. I think the Bears, I think, you
3: know, that's a hot take.
2: Yeah. Wow.
3: All right.
21: Yeah, so hot take.
3: 1, 2, 3, 4, 5, 8-2 home. You're at the Lions on Thanksgiving.
21: We struggle against the Lions. They dominated us last year, even though we had Ben Johnson. He had a great season. I just don't see us winning that game, unfortunately.
3: The Eberflus game, unfortunately. Although, fortunately, to Ben Johnson.
21: PTSD over here, right?
3: Home for the Jacksonville Jaguars.
21: Another good team. We have a tough schedule this year, man. But that's another team where they're going to have to come into Chicago in cold weather. We get the win there.
3: Okay. At the Dolphins.
21: I think the Dolphins are probably going to be the worst team in the league. They're going to Arch Manning sweepstakes. We win that game.
3: 10-3. Woo. At the Bills on a Saturday night.
21: Brutal game there. That's going to be very difficult. Hoskins and the Buffalo Bills get the win there. We lose.
3: Okay. 10-4, home for the Packers on Christmas afternoon.
21: Wow.
3: You got Bears, 30 seconds.
21: Bears, Packers, Christmas. Bears, we get our get back. We win that game.
3: Okay. Now you've got home for the Lions.
21: We finally beat the Lions. We win that game.
3: And then at the Vikings.
21: I think we end up losing that game.
3: Okay. You've got them 12-5.
21: Exciting season. I'm excited for the offense. A little shaky about the defense. Losing Kobe Bryant was huge. But I think Caleb has a MVP quality season.
3: Okay. There you go. There goes Adam Chudwin, everybody, off to the airport. Yes. Trent Green's going to be coming up. Susan's going to join us as well next hour to zoom in about Kathy Engelbert retiring from her commissionership.
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25: 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Here goes. Today, the high temperature will be
26: 24 degrees.
25: With a low of
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25: 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Wait, that can't be right. Really? That's the forecast? 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
27: 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Welcome into the Kaiser Sports Update. I'm Cade Chumslin. The number one Seahawks women's soccer team had their first test last Tuesday against number 8 William Carey. After giving up a goal in the 57th minute, Kaiser bounced back a few minutes later with a clutch penalty kick by junior Haley Miller. The match would end in a 1-1 draw. 4 days later, the Seahawks outright beat Carroll College from Montana 2-0 with a goal and a PK by none other than Miller. From football to football, the number 2 ranked Kaiser football team is back on the gridiron Saturday, September 5th on the road in Anderson, South Carolina against, you guessed it, Anderson. Kaiser has made the national championship each of the last three seasons, and Saturday starts the road to the fourth. Also next week, we've got more men's and women's soccer, volleyball, and the start to the cross-country season. For times and tickets on all of Kaiser University's athletic events, head to KUSeahawks.com.
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27: Good. Heap. Talking season's over. Talking season across the nation is over. Across the globe. Well, except for here. I mean, theoretically speaking. That's what we do. All we do is talking season. We don't clink the helmets. We don't strap up the shoulder pads. But we do watch. And it was great having it all back last night. And looking ahead to what we have this evening and through the weekend. We're in for a treat here as week one of college football season is underway. It is September the 4th. It is a feel-good football Friday. We'll be doing some flag plants as well this Friday on the major college football games we have this weekend and storylines that have divided the college football world as well. But it feels good to no longer be doing all of the hootenanny and talking about the issues that plague college sports and dwelling on court injunctions and conferences suing schools and schools fighting back. And it feels good to just be able to relax on the couch like I was able to do last night in the midst of the process of trying to settle down my son, get him to rest. Yesterday was his two-month birthday, whatever you call it. He's 2 months old as of yesterday. So we're in that period where still is interesting. Trying to get him settled down on a night-to-night basis.
31: What's next and milestone you're waiting for?
27: Next milestone, crawling.
31: When is that supposed to hit?
27: I think like 3-4 months or so. I don't look ahead too much on when they're supposed to do things because I've heard that drives new parents crazy. But I think within the first 4 or 5 months, they'll crawl. He's doing a lot better on tummy time. You're familiar with tummy time, right?
31: He's leaving on his stomach?
0: Yeah, tummy time is where you set them up on their stomachs instead of how they typically sleep on their backs, which is good for sleep safety and whatnot. And you allow them to work their neck muscles. You see how well they can do about holding their head up. And every time he does tummy time, he's always pushing forward to try and crawl. He just can't control his neck yet. So I think as soon as he builds up the core strength and the neck strength, he'll probably be like ripping and rolling, crawling everywhere. And I heard that's when it actually gets disastrous for parents. Because you can't, it's hard to contain them.
31: Get them in some planks, some Russian twists, you know, some, what do they call?
0: Bicep curls?
31: Sit-ups? No, sit-ups, curl-ups, I don't know, whatever they call it.
0: Yeah, like, some body weight exercises, things where he's able to just, you know, where he's able to work. But that's what tummy time is. That's what tummy time is. They kind of do it naturally. They start, you know, worming and squeaming and all of that stuff. So he's been doing better and better with that stuff, but he's still at that stage where he needs everything. Everything needs attention. You know, you can't look away for a second. You got to be locked in on him. So as I'm sitting and watching last night, Colorado and Georgia Tech, and I'm watching this thing actually from the prism of ACC guy. And if you're watching this right now on our YouTube stream at ESPN South Florida, which is where you can stream theoretically speaking. And you could tell that if you're watching the stream, the cameras, we have some automatic cameras in the studio. And every time I have a break in my speech here on the radio, what I'm doing is I'm reaching up trying to fix the camera to get it back on.
31: It fixes itself.
0: Wow. Wow. Kind of like what they say happens with babies. One day you just wake up and they've evolved. So we'll see what happens with that. But I did enjoy watching Colorado last night versus Georgia Tech, watching it through the prism of ACC fan. I think that this opening weekend of college football, Colin, who Colin Russo's on the other side of the glass on the ones and twos, and the camera just went wonky again. This is like a showcase weekend for the ACC.
31: A lot of standalone games.
0: Yeah, every day the primetime slash standalone slash standout game of that day is like ACC involved. In fact, I would say it's the best of the ACC, or at least the teams that you're going to get a good barometer for how strong this conference is, are all on display in pretty much standalone games. Last night, Georgia Tech with Brent Key is one of those teams that you consider feisty. It's one of those teams that for the past couple of years have given the University of Georgia a run for their money at the end of the season, and people credit the ACC for being strong. For that reason, your SEC champion is stumbling with an ACC team that is, that does not finish their seasons in Charlotte. But also we've seen that Georgia Tech team make some pretty big upsets over the past few years. Last night mattered. And the fact that Georgia Tech could only muster up, 50 rushing yards against Colorado, and they got steamrolled on the ground, and an 18-year-old quarterback who clearly is not quite ready to be a starter at the P4 level, and Julian Newman had a 80-yard drive?
31: Lewis.
0: I said Julian Newman, huh?
31: You did.
0: You know who Julian Newman is?
31: Yes.
0: Oh, my God.
31: Wrong guy.
0: How many times am I going to make that mistake? Julian Newman, the former basketball prodigy that did not pan out. Julian Lewis, the former five-star quarterback that is technically a sophomore this year, right, with Colorado. He was there last year. True sophomore.
31: He's a redshirt freshman, I believe.
0: Oh, he kept his redshirt from last year. He played some games. He must not have played.
31: I have to go back and check.
0: Remember, it was him and that Caden Salter guy going back and forth.
31: Right.
0: Either way, he's not quite ready yet, but it's week one. It was ugly for 3.5 quarters, but that last drive for Colorado to be able to go 80 yards, he went 4 for 6, 60 yards through the air, and most importantly, to have that touchdown throw and the double move from the tight end where he put the ball. Perfectly placed that ball to get into the end zone and give Colorado the lead before they get the block field goal and win the game. That drive itself, plus the fact that Colorado was able to move the ball so well on the ground, I'm not sure if that's as much of a, like, I'm not sitting here and acting like Georgia Tech is going to be an easy out now. That's more so to me. I learned a lot more about Colorado last night than I did about Georgia Tech. Although, what was your read on the Mendoza, on baby Mendoza.
31: And boy, did they take the time in the broadcast to remind you every 16,000 seconds, every 16
0: Mendoza.
31: Seconds that he was the brother of Fernando Mendoza.
0: Yeah.
31: I have a feeling I'm going to walk away from this entire weekend feeling the same way I kind of feel every year about the first week of college football, that you almost forget that you feel because you get so excited and riled up for the games. The big takeaway is that there's no preseason in college football, and boy, do you notice, right?
0: Yeah.
31: There is no live game reps that they have. So therefore, everything sort of you're looking for, that high-flying, you know, to the point, quick nature, you know, tightened up, they don't have that yet. These teams take 2 or 3 weeks at least to really catch their footing, especially offensively.
0: Yeah.
31: Offensively, these teams are not, I would make an argument that Georgia Tech is going to look nothing like the team we saw last night, and probably the same with Colorado. They're just not ready.
0: Well, clearly Colorado didn't trust, the passing game wasn't ready, and they trusted the guys on the ground.
31: They had three total drives the entire game, Colorado.
0: Yeah.
31: I mean, it was a game where the offenses were completely anemic, and I know the weather was rough because it was in Atlanta.
0: It was
31: super humid, so the ball was slippery. You know, it was definitely, Alberto Mendoza, they made sure to show you his hands 16 times because he's got this chalk on his hands that they wanted to tell you about 15 times. But
0: you weren't a fan of that, I'm guessing.
31: At the 11th time hearing about the chalk, yeah, I was a little over it. But I will say, the first 2 or 3 weeks, in a lot of ways, act as sort of a preseason. It gives you a sense for why teams avoid playing these tough games early. Because Texas and Ohio State was the same way last year. The offenses were not what they needed to be, and it was a defensive-inclined game. Because defense is just more ready early comparatively to the offense. I think you got a feel for that last night, and I'm starting to think about that, but maybe outside of 1 or 2 games, by the time you get to the end of the weekend, we're going to be walking away thinking offenses need a week or two to really get their feet wet. And they have, because there's no preseason.
0: Clearly. But what I will say, though, too, is the ACC doesn't have that privilege. The ACC is not going to have that privilege because they are going to be judged heavily on these standalone games here in week one. And it's going to change the perspective on how people gauge these teams in the conference throughout the season. And I talked about earlier having all of these standalone games. Last night was Georgia Tech falling by a point to Colorado in Atlanta. Tonight, it is the highest ranked ACC team and the supposed champion that everybody's predicting, the Miami Hurricanes, number 7 in the nation, playing in Palo Alto, California, against a Stanford team that is crippled, a Stanford team that has, 4 offensive linemen on the injury report, a bunch of playmakers that are going to be out for tonight as well, plus a lot of that is coming off the fact that they played a Hawaii team that apparently brutalized them in a way in which you would expect Miami to leave them on the mend. So it is a shorthanded Stanford team facing a Miami team that is fresh, and the last football game they played in was a disappointing national championship appearance against Indiana. That is going to likely be a bloodbath. But more importantly, if it isn't, if Miami at all looks like they are struggling with, or they leave them in the game too long and don't put them away, or the offense isn't clicking in the way in which you would assume a Darian Mensah-led Miami offense clicks, there's going to be a lot of question marks around whether or not the predictions, whether or not the, the glowing light and all of the different people jumping on the bandwagon of Miami, whether or not that's going to be null and void.
31: So you think
0: if they don't show, they got to blow Stanford out tonight.
31: But to the same point, if the offense is a little streaky, dialed in as they could be, you're not going to use that. Not as an excuse. They need to win the game. There's no doubt about that.
0: It can't be
31: close. It can't be a 3-point game.
0: No.
31: But if they win, 35-17, are you going to be that pissed off?
0: So the difference is, I agree with you that...
31: Or not even 35 points, because let's say the offense doesn't score that much. Yeah. Let's say it's 28-12.
0: That's not good. That's bad. What's the line on that? I think it's probably up to 24.
31: Yeah,
0: Miami definitely needs to cover. But more importantly, they need to dominate on all three phases. If this football team, I don't care if it's week 1 or week 12, if this football team can't dominate a bottom-tier ACC opponent in Stanford with a first-year head coach, and I believe their quarterback is, I guess they already played their game, but a more inexperienced quarterback and a banged-up offensive line. If the Miami Hurricanes don't go into Palo Alto tonight with a 9 o'clock kick, I know it's late, I know it's a West Coast trip, if they don't go in there and dominate them on all three phases, there are going to be some real questions about this Canes team. And I know that they'll have all the time in the world to make up for it. The schedule is easy, and that's not going to change my perception on what they're going to do this year. But I do believe if they are the team that we say them to be, and if Darian Mintz is going to be a Heisman candidate, and if the Canes are going to be 12-0 and back in the CFB playoff looking to avenge what they did last year in the at Hard Rock Stadium, this is a game that you dominate in. This is a game that you win. So tonight does matter for the Canes, and it's less. It's more of a pageant. It's like a beauty pageant for the Miami Hurricanes, and less of like a situation where you assume they're going to struggle. They need to go out there and show how forceful they can be. So then you have Saturday, and I don't need to even tell you what the showcase game for the ACC is Saturday. It's the college, you know, game day game of the week. We'll have ESPN there. We'll have all of the college football pageantry there. It's going to be Clemson at LSU in Death Valley, which I think LSU is going to make us forget all about all of these silly injunctions and all of these NFL players coming back to college football and lawsuits and all. I think LSU under Lane Kiffin in this first game, after all of the talking and all of the hate and all of the people questioning what Lane Kiffin can be as a coach and ridiculing the roster and talking down on Sam Leavitt, I think they're going to try to make a statement at home against Clemson. And it could go one of two ways. It could be incredibly embarrassing as they let Dabo Swinney and Clemson upset them, as we've seen over the past few years. Clemson's been horrible in those week ones, including last year. Or it's going to be LSU parading up and down the field, striking the band often, and we're going to realize that the story of this LSU season is not about Lane Kiffin leaving from Ole Miss to LSU in the middle of the night. It's not about the NFL players leaving training camp to suit back up with their former old ball coach Lane Kiffin out there in Death Valley. It's going to be about, is LSU actually that talented of a team to where they can be the team and the 12-team playoff competing in the way that Ole Miss did last year? It's a talented football team, and we're forgetting all of that because we're so considered or we're so consumed with all of the issues around the NCAA's injunctions and these rules and these court orders. Like, let's not forget that I think Lane Kiffin went there for a reason. He has a vision for what that football team could be, and that's what I think happens on Saturday. It's not going to be pretty for the ACC, though.
31: I'm rooting for against LSU. The one thing about LSU is they were not great last year in this game either, right? It was a game, both teams were very ugly.
0: Both teams were bad.
31: Very ugly. And it was just a game where Clemson couldn't do absolutely anything, and LSU made one or two more plays, and that was really the difference in the game. Would I be shocked if it was the same thing? I would not be shocked. That's the bottom line.
0: Yeah.
31: The new coach, a lot of new faces, systems, teams. The transfer portal, I think, has made this worse. Think about it for a second. Especially in the Georgia Tech game last night, you noticed it. Every player they announced, hey, this guy's a transfer from here. Yeah. This guy's a transfer from there. This guy just transferred him from, you know, in this Conference USA team. This guy transferred in from this Mountain West team. Bottom line is all these teams are brand new. And there's no, like I said, there's no preseason. And there's no continuity. And with this year, there's a lot of new coaches, too. I actually think you're going to see a slow start. I would not be surprised if it's, you know, 7-3 in the third quarter. And I would not be surprised if a lot of unders hit this weekend, because I just think offense is just, they start to catch their stride a little later on, because like NFL teams also deal with, you need to deal with that live contact on the offensive side of the ball, and then that before you really get warm.
0: Yeah,
31: very rarely do you see teams sort of come out firing immediately.
0: I think the difference in this one too, though, if we stay on this Saturday game, as I talk about the slate of ACC showcases, the difference in this one is, as much as we can say that there's distractions in and around Baton Rouge, Louisiana, with Lane Kiffin and LSU, Lane has shown us to be a guy that actually thrives in chaos, that has dealt with it a lot, and conflict is not new to Lane Kiffin's world. He's the guy that's going to trot in here with a veteran quarterback. Sam Leavitt has how many years starting from Arizona State?
31: Three years.
0: He's played in a playoff game as well, one that they almost upset Texas in, and dare I say, if not for a targeting call, would have upset Texas in. Like, Sam Leavitt is an experienced veteran quarterback who also probably has a big chip on his shoulder and has been hearing all of the headlines and people talking down on his name. Let's not forget he was the number one quarterback in the transfer portal this year as well. And he's going to be playing in Death Valley for a more talented team in LSU. And who's the quarterback on the other side with Dabo Swinney? Vizina?
31: Yeah, Christopher Vizina, who's been there, but yes, nobody knows. Who stepped in for a Klubnik, and it was not good last year.
0: Right. And I wish the brother well, but your first start of your first year being the full-time starter for Clemson, of a struggling program, mind you, over the past few years, and it's going to be on the road, at Death Valley with College Game Day there and all of the television. And how many credentials they said? 900?
31: Yeah, but the one thing, the credentials and all the eyes will be on the LSU sideline, yeah, not the Clemson sideline.
0: I guarantee you, the way that it works, you know, they're not going, what do you think, when Clemson goes on offense, everybody going to like sit down and cower away?
31: True, but Clemson, gonna be there. Does Clemson have a lot to lose tonight in that game?
0: They still do. People kind of, we got to stop giving Clemson a pass.
31: Not a pass.
0: Dabo Swinney, like, just wasn't it just 2 years ago where he was calling for his job on his radio show? Like, Dabo Swinney has as much to prove in this game as Lane Kiffin does.
31: A lot to gain. I don't know about a lot to defend because he's on the road, but I do understand they lost this game last year.
0: Right. And they lost this game at home last year. And people are acting as if, like, LSU is taking a step back now. Like, the public perception around LSU is as if Lane Kiffin is a downgrade at head coach and is as if this roster is not uber talented. Like, I don't think people are going to be giving Dabo Swinney a pass if we see them get boat raced on Saturday. He has a lot to gain and a lot to prove in this game as well. And I do think that, again, he's almost sometimes loyal to a fault. I think, didn't Clemson get the big, shiny object, freshman quarterback, dual sport, baseball throwing, quarterback in there this year? Who might not be ready?
31: Oh, this year, I'm not sure, yeah.
0: I think they got
31: to say that that's what DJU was.
0: Well, maybe that's why they're scared to trot this kid out.
31: The guy to take over after Lawrence.
0: Yeah, maybe that's why they're scared. They have one of those new shiny objects, I believe, five-star quarterbacks as a true freshman in there this year. And instead, he's going with the Vizina kid who's been there with him, who waited out his time, which is commendable. But there's also something to be said for the fact that Cade Klubnik had been as bad as he was as often with Clemson, and Vizina was never able to overtake him. And the one time, like you said, we did see him, it didn't look good.
31: He didn't play that great. He played a couple opportunities. Yeah, didn't play great.
0: It's just like a 10-point spread last time I saw with LSU and Clemson.
31: All right, then what's a failure of a game for Clemson? If you're Clemson here, what level is a failure? What is boat raced?
0: 20-plus. I think LSU's going to beat them by 20-plus. I don't think it's going to be close.
31: I just don't know if I don't know if I see the offense as being that good that early. That's the one thing. I think both teams will be nervous.
0: I think the issue, though, is LSU's offense doesn't have to be prolific. And I do think that Sam Levitt and LSU's offense can be. They got Tre'Davious Green. What's the new quarterback's best friend? An elite tight end. They got the best tight end in college football in Tre'Davious Green. 6'7" athlete. A guy that is going to be a mismatch problem no matter who Clemson tries to put on him. Plus, they have a veteran quarterback, and they're at home. I know they got a lot of expectations, but like I do recall Lane Kiffin being a coach for several games in his past where there's expectations on him. Some of them he's won, some of them he's lost. Look at the LSU defense too.
31: Yeah, I mean they have talent everywhere.
0: So their offense might not even have to be that good because you're going up against a novice quarterback on the road in Death Valley. You could create turnover. Like, look at how many times Colorado, in that Colorado-Georgia Tech game, as ugly as it got and as mucked up as it got, there were these huge, turnovers that swayed the game. Like the early whistle on that touchdown that should have been for Georgia Tech where you had a fumble on the run and they take it back for a tutty right there. Like those count as points as well. Like who's to say LSU doesn't have those kind of plays against an offense in Clemson that was bad last year with Cade Klubnik and nobody's expecting to take some kind of leap next year with a guy that couldn't beat out Cade Klubnik. Like,
31: the over-under is 50.5. You know what my takeaway is? Take the under.
0: Under, yeah. I can agree with you on that.
31: One or both teams will not be able to score. I would be shocked if we get an offensive shootout.
0: I'm trying to see, was it 2024 where Clemson opened the year against Georgia? That's what this game, this is what I think is going to happen this year.
31: A true road game in Athens. That must have been 3 years ago, I want to say.
0: Must have been.
31: Because I'm pretty sure DJ started that game.
0: I remember being in North Carolina for this at a wedding.
31: I believe DJ Uiagalelei.
0: Uiagalelei, I believe.
31: He started that game.
0: I had to practice for ACC kickoff 1 year. I was sitting in my room in Uptown Charlotte, like you did this past year, practicing saying his name for like at least 15 minutes
31: because
0: I was going to have an interview with him.
31: Never forget it.
0: So I never forget it. But I say that to say this. The entire Clemson team blew me off. I was supposed to get Dabo. I was supposed to get DJ. I was supposed to get, I believe that was the year they had, was it TJ Parker? One of their elite defensive line.
31: Parker, yeah, sure. Yeah.
0: And I was supposed to get all of them. And I remember I was DJ Uiagalelei. DJ Uiagalelei. I'm practicing over and over. And
31: Brian Brisee, maybe?
0: And they all blow me off.
31: Was it Brian Brisee?
0: Maybe that's why they all fell off.
31: He's the defensive lineman now in the Saints.
0: No, it wasn't him. I believe it was Parker.
31: All right. I think Parker's still there. Am I wrong?
0: You might be. Yeah. No, he didn't need to get drafted.
31: Maybe. I don't know.
0: It's hard with these Clemson guys. They've been so irrelevant. And again, it was 2014, August 31st, opening the season, Clemson at Georgia, 34-3. So the under would have hit, and Georgia boat raced them. And if you remember in that game, which it was Gunnar Stockton for Georgia?
31: No,
0: it was Carson Beck.
31: Definitely not. It was Carson Beck.
0: Versus Cade Klubnik still next.
31: It's 2023, you said, right?
0: Yeah. 24. This was Cade Klubnik. This is the year after DJU. This is when DJU went to Florida State. This is Cade Klubnik versus Carson Beck. And it wasn't like Georgia's offense was just clicking. Remember, I think the first half, it was like 3-0 or something weird like that. It was a really low-scoring first half, and then Georgia's defense kind of took over. But Clemson got absolutely boat-raced, a really low-scoring first half, and then Georgia's defense kind of took over. But Clemson got absolutely boat-raced.

0: Kiffin's trying to ruin college football. Whatever are we going to do? This guy that couldn't make the Browns roster might be on the LSU Tigers. By the way, backing up the best tight end in college football. You probably should be hoping and praying that Lane Kiffin actually plays this dude more and trade Des Green less. It might actually work better for the SEC school. Because I think that's another thing y'all going to realize is, like, there's a lot of talent already on this roster. They don't need these former NFL players that y'all are all clamoring against. But that's my biggest flag plant for this college football weekend. Yes, I've called my shot on a Jeff Brohm upset that's going to happen Sunday night. Of course, I believe Miami's going to live up to the expectations tonight. But Saturday afternoon at Death Valley, give me LSU boat racing Clemson and erasing the minds of the people that are so consumed with this silly NFL to college football pipeline. What are your flag plants for this college football weekend? Hit us up on the Baptist Health Hotline. We'll take your major predictions, major or minor. Just something you believe strongly in this weekend as college football finally gets underway. And whew, thank God. Thank God we got games to react to and less lawsuits. 888-760-3776, the Baptist Health Hotline. Hit us up. Join Theoretically Speaking. Give us your flag plants this college football weekend. 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That is the Baptist Health Hotline. And as always, join us in the chat on YouTube at ESPN South Florida. That is Colin. This is Theo. It's a football feel-good flag plant Friday on Theoretically Speaking on ESPN 106.3.
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1: We have football. And thank God for that. It came just in time. It came just in time. It reminds me of like when we would be back at the crib. You know what? Back in school, really. Back in the day, and you're throwing a kickback, you and your boys, you're waiting on people to come through. You know what I'm saying? Because, of course, guys always are going to get there on time. They're going to come first. You're waiting on the ratio to settle out. You're waiting on the ladies to come through. It's just you and the fellas at the crib. And you got the drinks going. You got the music videos playing on the TV screen. The setup is immaculate. You're ready to go. But inevitably, as you are waiting and you're getting the text of the on the way, running a little late, sitting around the room, and you get to talking, and the talking erupts into arguing, and the argument gets heated, and really all this is you have nothing better to do, and you're in each other's faces, and now you argue about something that happened 3 years ago, and you're lost in the conversation. All of a sudden, you hear that knock on the door. You hear that knock. Thank God, the entertainment is here. The vibes are actually here. The offseason is actually over with. And what college football is for us this weekend and what the NFL will be when it kicks off on Wednesday is a perfectly timed, not distraction, but the main event from what has been just an incredible amount of BS, for lack of better terms, in and around specifically college sports, but then also, just in general, like, think about what happened here for Colorado last night and what happened here for North Carolina last week. And even though North Carolina is still cleaning up some messes now, North Carolina football, right? You're a laughingstock. You're a joke. People
3: Which
1: are
3: seems
1: questioning.
3: To be worse than what people let on.
1: What, the UNC stuff?
3: Yeah.
1: Oh, it is. I mean, when you got allegations of assistant coaches with the same last name as your head coach, you know,
3: who was probably grandfathered into taking over the team, yes. And all of a sudden, and this is all allegations.
1: Again, yeah.
3: Apparently, he's away from the team for medical reasons. Who knows? And it sounds like they tried to cover it up, and now it's coming out.
1: And now it's coming out why he might be away. And the allegations that are out there are that Steve Belichick, the heir apparent to Bill Belichick at UNC, might be the pusher man. And if you don't know what the pusher man is, I'll leave it at that, and maybe you can look it up, because I don't want to also get ourselves in trouble, because these are still allegations. We don't know what's good. But that might be happening. There's allegations of staffers having inappropriate relationships with recruiting coordinators. And if you don't know what a recruiting coordinator is in college sports, typically it is a young woman who is a student on campus. So there's that happening under the watchful eye of that Bill Belichick-led football program. You just had Mike Lombardi, the general manager, who was the highest paid general manager in college football, despite never being a general manager in college football before. You had him resign, right? Yesterday?
3: I believe he resigned. He stepped down. He was on paid leave, and then goodbye.
1: And then he resigned, which is usually that's indicative of something greater. When they put you on paid leave, that means the check's still coming in, and as they're investigating whatever issues there were. Now he steps away, which means that whatever was about to come out about him was so bad that he would rather leave the program and leave the money on the table.
3: Or he's the fall guy.

0: so it could make sense. They got a long-standing relationship, him and Bill, but
1: somebody needs to go down.
0: All that being said, all that being said, it is still a mess in and around Chapel Hill, but the one thing that can help clean up a mess or at least hide the stench a little bit is the fact that they didn't get embarrassed in week zero.
1: And go win a couple games. People are going to forget about this pretty quick.
0: Yeah. Yeah. Colorado. You can have your offensive coordinator with his shirt off and his chain out like he's Kirk Cousins, a.k.a. Kirk Cobangs. Like, you can do that when you win the football game against Georgia Tech last night. And now the questions, I mean, there's a lot of people that would have entered this college football season saying, hey, who gets rid of their head coach first between North Carolina and Colorado? Well, both of them are 1-0 now. So we can punt on that question for now and see what happens with those programs going forward. But again, winning and the actual result of football games heal all. And that's why I love the fact that we do have some real results to be able to hang our hats on this weekend, including, and I think it is time now, to fully address what we're about to embark on at Stanford Stadium in Stanford, California tonight as the Miami Hurricanes take on Stanford to open up their college football season, to open up ACC play, and most importantly, to open up a game where I predict this is the year Miami not only makes it back to the national championship game, but they actually pull it off. Before we get into this game, I got to get into some Uncle Luke, man. It's only right. It's only right, Colin. It feels good to not just have expectations on the college football program that you love and that you support and that you root for and that is in your own backyard, but also to be vindicated, be validated by also people understanding. And then not being, like 10 years ago, I probably would have said something similar and it had no validity to it. It feels real this year. It feels very real this year with the Miami Hurricane. Like, how much faith do you have? Would you be surprised if Miami's back in the big dance again like they were last year?
1: What is the big dance?
0: The big dance is the actual last game. Last game of the season.
1: I can't say surprised, but they wouldn't be in my top four.
0: Wow. You know, before we do this, before we do a little Stanford Miami preview, I want to hear what that top four would look like then. Who are the four teams? Who are the four teams that Colin is putting over Miami to make it to the national championship game this year? Should we start at four?
1: Sure.
2: Number four.
1: I'll do this in no order because I don't think it matters because they're just ahead of Miami, in my opinion, in terms of just getting to that game. Number one, I'd put Oregon.
0: Okay.
1: I think Oregon, talk about a lot returning, a lot to prove. They lost both coordinators. I don't like that. With Klein going to Kentucky and then Tosh Lupoi going to Cal. But they got like 75% of the defense coming back. They got Dante Moore coming back. You know they're going to be as talented as absolutely anybody because they got more money than God. That's just a team that I think if there is a year where, you know, Indiana, that was their year, right? Yeah. Michigan, that was their year. If there is a team where you could turn around and say, well, there's, you know, one wolf and 20 sheep, I could see that being Oregon. So that's why I'm going to say Oregon.
0: Wow, one wolf in the Big Ten and 20 sheep.
1: Yeah. Well, that's what Indiana was last year, right? Like, you know, Indiana, there's a
0: Ohio
1: bunch
0: State
1: of wolves.
0: Ohio State would like to argue that they were a wolf as well. They just got beat by the Miami Hurricanes.
1: Who's this?
0: Ohio State.
1: If you ask an Ohio State fan that, he would agree. But I don't, you know what I mean? They lost to Indiana. There's usually one wolf and a bunch of sheep. Yeah. And that's sort of how college football goes because it's always categorized by how dominant one team is. Think of all the Georgia teams, the Clemson teams, the Bama in 2020. There's one great, great team. It's their year. See, but, and everybody else sort of is fighting for second place.
0: I would argue that is revisionist history about how last year went with Indiana.
1: Tight games. Yeah. Ohio State was tight.
0: Yeah.
1: But they dominated their way through the postseason. Let's keep that in mind. They dominated their way through Oregon, dominated their way through Alabama.
0: Yeah.
1: And then Miami was competitive.
0: Whoa.
1: Good game.
0: Are you acting like the Hoosiers ran the Canes out of that stadium?
1: I said competitive, good game.
0: They were competitive. They were a play away from winning that game.
1: I said competitive, good game.
0: Competitive.
1: What else do you want? What word are you looking for? Oh, they should have lost. They should not have lost. Let's get that out of the way. All right.
0: Indiana needed a lot of plays.
1: Mendoza, fourth and five, getting into the end zone.
0: That was huge.
1: They won the game. That won the game.
0: But also, there was the punt return that Malachi Toney caught. That was supposed to be a trick play. It could have ended in a touchdown, but he couldn't get the ball up quick enough. Then there was a punt block touchdown that Indiana got in that one. There was the Mendoza play, which was great.
1: Yeah, that play to me won the game. That fourth and five.
0: Yeah. I mean that one, you got to give it. I mean, again, Indiana earned that win. But let's not act like it wasn't a Beck Burger away from being a Miami Hurricane national championship. I mean, this came down to the final drive. But either way, it's neither here nor there.
1: They went 16-0.
0: Neither here nor there.
1: They had how many tight games? You know, they
0: three.
1: The Penn State game was tight. That was the game they really should have lost.
0: Penn State, Oregon.
1: Oregon, they killed them. They killed Oregon.
0: Am I tripping?
1: They beat Oregon by about 100 points.
0: Penn State was the game with the back of the end zone, Omar Cooper.
1: They killed Alabama, and they played three games in the playoff.
0: So Penn State.
1: Ohio State. And Miami. Those three.
0: Yeah, so again, you want to talk about the wolves of college football last year? There they were. Ohio State, Miami, and Indiana.
1: Maybe because they played competitively, but Miami has two losses, right? There's something to be said about that.
0: Yeah.
1: And Ohio State, I mean, for what it's worth, Ohio State lost to one team, and it was the Wolf. But I will say that
0: they lost to two teams.
1: Just
0: they lost to Miami as well.
1: Like, think about it. In the last 8 years, outside of Ohio State in 2024, who also lost two games with that the Oregon loss in 2024, and they ended up turning around and winning the championship. Outside of that, there's really big, you know, Indiana.
0: A wolf year is like 2019 LSU.
1: Alabama 2020, same way. They went undefeated.
0: Yeah.
1: 2018 Clemson. There's another one.
0: Those are wolf.
1: Both
0: wolf
1: the years of Georgia, but they were wolves. Like
0: these last few years, though.
1: I mean, Michigan went undefeated.
0: Michigan was nasty.
1: Michigan
0: lost. No, not that year.
1: They went undefeated. Yeah.
0: That was Ohio State that lost to Michigan.
1: They went 15-0.
0: Yeah,
1: and that was one of the best Ohio State Michigan games in terms of, you know, there was like number three versus number two.
0: That was more of a wolf year.
1: Right.
0: Last year wasn't a wolf year. They just were.
1: I don't know if I agree with you, but you know what I mean. But you get what I'm saying.
0: I see what you're saying. That there's a team that stands
1: college
0: out above
1: football
0: the rest.
1: Usually, it's just one team where, you know what, the fire's too bright. There's not a lot you could do here.
0: And you're calling Oregon to be that team.
1: Okay, I said I would not be surprised if Oregon would be that team. So yes, that is my preseason champion.
0: One of the four. Your preseason champion is Oregon. You have three more teams that you would say you would believe them to be a champion before you would say Miami. Who is number two.
1: I hate to say it, but I do think Ohio State. Talk about the returning aspects of the team. They got a ton of talent. They got something to prove after losing that Indiana game. I had two Big Ten teams to start this out. Ohio State, even if Ohio State gets to the playoff, they're going to be tremendously battle-tested, right?
0: I would argue that they got to the playoff last year, and then they got battle beat down by Miami. That was the battle-tested that they got.
1: Here's one thing I'd say. Ohio State didn't play anybody in the regular season last year. They just played Indiana. They lost, and then they played Miami, and they lost.
0: They played Texas.
1: They had Texas first game, but they didn't play anybody in the Big Ten. This year, they got Indiana, they got Oregon, they got Michigan, they got USC, and they got Texas.
0: Yeah.
1: If they get through that regular season and get into the playoff, you know you're going to be dealing with a team that's, you know, not to be screwed with. I'm just saying that because talent, Sain returning, Smith, last hoorah with him.
0: I can understand.
1: You can't deny. It's hard to deny.
0: I mean, it's hard to deny, but this sounds eerily similar to last year when people were trying to tell me Notre Dame should be over Miami despite Miami beating
1: Notre
0: them.
1: Notre Dame, hold on.
0: We saw Miami and Ohio State play recently.
1: Like, I mean, I'd be surprised if Notre Dame's on there.
0: Oh, my God. We saw Miami and Ohio State last year with very similar rosters. It was fine. It's cool.
2: Number three.
0: Who else?
1: No Notre Dame. Let's get that out of the way.
0: Ridiculous.
1: Not ridiculous.
0: This is what Canes fans have to deal with. I understand.
1: Now Notre Dame.
0: Now you can understand the plight of a Canes fan. So two teams that Miami beat last year, and Miami has upgraded since. But go give me
1: Notre
0: Dame.
1: No, I'm saying Notre Dame's not on this list. They're not on this list.
0: I thought you said
1: Notre Dame.
0: I'm ahead of myself. Sorry.
1: No Notre Dame.
0: Sorry.
2: Number three.
1: Not a chance.
0: Sorry.
1: Notre Dame does not make my top five.
0: Thank you.
1: Another team.
0: Respectable man.
1: My theme this year with college football is who's due. And there's like Miami was due for like something to really start clicking last year. I know it didn't work out in terms of winning a title. I think Texas is in a way due.
0: And by the way, these are the four teams that Colin would pick over Miami to win the national championship this year. Texas, you believe, is
1: Let's
0: due.
1: Let's put Texas into perspective.
0: Okay. All right.
1: It's hard to deny the talent. Arch Manning had a bad first seven or eight games last year. You know, they had that terrible game against Mississippi State. They escaped that Kentucky game. You had the Ohio State game. He was the worst player on the field. But then they finished off the season on a high note. They had that Vanderbilt game, which they almost blew. And they also had that Texas A&M win to end the year. If Arch Manning is great, we know they're talented. I know that big recruiting class they had about 2-3 years ago that was attached to Manning was a big focal point and selling point about the future of Texas. Sarkisian is another coach that is very due for a big year. He drives me crazy because he won't shut up about the Ohio State game that he scheduled, and all of a sudden he should be forgiven for everything.
0: Guys,
1: you scheduled it. Yeah. I don't know what to tell you, but
0: it's pre-excuses.
1: I would not be surprised. Remember, Sarkisian's been to a semifinal. I would not be surprised to see Texas back in the championship.
0: Okay,
1: you know, first time 20 some odd years, and also in the mix to win a title before I get to Miami.
0: You know, Cristobal's been to a semifinal as well.
1: Yeah.
0: So, and a national championship game too, but I guess that doesn't matter in this. The four teams that are over Miami.
1: Teams that are due. And okay, I like returning aspects, and I like teams that are due.
0: Got both coordinators back for Miami as well, by the way.
1: And you don't have that for Oregon. That's the one thing I'm nervous about with Oregon. Oregon's like top five in returning production, which is really good for a team that, you know, didn't lose any players, including the most important position in the field. But losing both coordinators to head coaching gigs does make me nervous. There's no doubt about
2: that.
0: Four teams that Colin has over Miami to win the national championship this year.
1: Two Big Ten. I did an SEC. I'm doing another Big Ten. Indiana coming back will not surprise me. Is it crazy that team, like I said, a wolf, went 16-0? Are they being slept on?
3: They weren't a wolf.
1: First of all, they were a wolf. And second of all, they are totally being slept on. I don't know enough about Indiana. And listen, there is questions. No Omar Cooper, Surratt. They got the Charlie Becker kid back fine.
0: He's good, too.
1: He was a good player.
0: He's good.
1: And he made big plays in the championship game. But Hoover, I like. Josh Hoover, the transfer quarterback from TCU. He's got the most passing yards in FBS in the last two seasons. He got like 7,000. He didn't play clean football all the time. But with a little Cignetti potion, little Mike Shanahan potion, he starts playing some clean football. Theo, we haven't heard a thing about Indiana.
0: I know.
1: They're flying under the radar.
0: Yeah, it's fun, huh?
1: They went 16-0 last year. They're flying under the radar.
0: Maybe because all their 30-year-olds graduated.
1: Three guys coming back defensively that got the fifth-year thing.
0: Yeah.
1: So, who came back in the middle of training camp.
0: Fine for them.
1: I don't think they went pro. But,
0: those guys.
1: They're back. I think. Indiana's flying under the radar here. And I would not be surprised to see them back. I don't know if I'm going to see the type of dominance, but if you're telling me that you don't trust Indiana in a big game now, I don't know what to tell you. That is a team I would not be surprised. And there's not a lot of SEC there. And I didn't put Georgia and I didn't put Notre Dame.
0: Yeah.
1: So I have Miami at number five.
0: Okay. That's respectable, though. No
1: Georgia, because I think we hear the same thing with Georgia every year. They got this great defense. They always have a great defense. Can they beat Alabama in a big game? And then the other thing with Notre Dame, I mean, they lost their two biggest sort of splash playmakers last year in Love and Price.
0: And
1: they
0: got
1: Carr back. They got Carr back. Fine. I know the defense is going to be great, but it's Notre Dame. I like Freeman enough, but it's always we're Notre Dame and you're not. I can't stand it. They're not on my top five.
0: Okay. So those are the four teams you have over Miami as national championship
1: Texas
0: favorites.
1: And three Big Ten teams.
0: Yeah. This year. The national championship game that would do my heart the best service, like that I would love, that I would sign up for. If I could pencil two games into it right now, would be Texas and Miami. That would be great for college football. Yeah. I think part of that is me living off of the nostalgia of just watching that Vince Young Netflix documentary and remembering what it was when Texas was on top.
1: You make an argument, Texas
0: football.
1: Is due. Right? They've had some years. They're due.
0: And they got the talent. They got Cam Coleman out there. They do have a Manning at quarterback. There's a lot of storylines and a lot of fun you can have with a Sarkisian versus Cristobal national championship game.
1: And
0: where's the national championship this year?
1: Vegas.
0: Okay.
1: And good news about Manning. Remember this time last year? How lauded he was, Arch Manning, that is.
0: Oh, yeah. He had all the hype. All the hype in the world.
1: People did not shut up about him. Yeah. And I think that worked counteractively to his play.
0: Yeah.
1: He's flying. Again, you haven't heard a lot about him. You haven't. Not a lot of people are talking about, people are talking about Texas a little bit. But, the stories of the offseason going into the season, Miami's being floated around a lot. Yeah. Notre Dame's being floated around a ton.
0: Too much, by the
1: way. LSU's being floated around a ton. You always hear about Georgia. Weirdly enough, the teams that are Oregon, you hear about. Ohio State, the teams that are flying under the radar, to me, Alabama, Texas, and Indiana.
0: Yeah, I hear you. You said Alabama.
1: I think you heard a thing about Alabama?
0: Right. Well,
1: That's another team that I think is due for a good year. I don't know if they'll be great, but they're due to be in the playoffs and win a game or two.
0: Miami has, and we'll find out when they play the football games. But again, the reason why this was a better way of us previewing Miami-Stanford tonight, number 7 Miami, the showcase ACC game of tonight, the best team out of the Atlantic Coastal Conference, going to look to put on a dominant display against the banged-up Stanford team. This is a better way for us to paint that picture, and I'm glad that you actually brought up what you did bring up, because I think that there are people in the national college football sphere that think similarly to you. Miami, it could be great. They could be good. I have a lot of these other teams over them. Tonight, the only thing that Miami can do is prove just how much of a like dominant force, a slaughterhouse that they can be. And they have to do that against an ACC opponent like Stanford that's already down, that doesn't have the talent, that has a rookie head coach and an inexperienced quarterback. And Darian Mensah himself, like, you're not going to get too many games on the calendar, especially as the college football season goes along and there's other big games that are going to be in the way. There's nothing else going on right now in college football tonight that people care about. People are going to have all eyes on the Miami offense to see how much Darian Mensah can click, what it looks like with Malachi Toney and Cooper Barkate and Vandravius Jacobs and all of these different weapons, all at his disposal. Mark Fletcher in the backfield. Like, tonight is a statement game, not because Stanford is going to test them, but because Stanford is like the can you tie your shoestrings football team in the way for Miami right now. And I don't mean that to disparage Stanford, but it's not just their talent and their new coach. It's the fact that they got three offensive linemen down, a lot of playmakers out this year.
1: Their star edge rusher's out. They got a wide receiver, starting receiver's out.
0: You have to exert your dominance early and often in this game if you're Miami. And that's what I expect them to do. And they're not going to have a lot of showcase games this year outside of South Bend. So I expect them to be able to do that tonight, and that's what's going to matter most here for the Miami Hurricanes and Mario Cristobal. Give me two Malachi Toney touchdowns and two Mark Fletcher tutties as well tonight. That's what I'm going with. And a big win for Miami, number seven. On the other side here, we will discuss the other greater at-large college football picture, plus what Coco Gauff had to say about the influencers and their impact on the U.S. Open. Get out the way. That's Colin. It's Theo. We're Theoretically Speaking on ESPN 106.3.
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0: We're going to hear from the 2023 U.S. Open champion and Delray native about the influences at the U.S. Open here. But first, there's one thing that, despite that being a point of confliction for a lot of fans, everybody here in South Florida can agree that Duffy Sports Grill, from Delray to Boca Raton, out to the Treasure Coast, you know, anywhere you're at in the Sunshine State, Duffy Sports Grill does you right. They do you right. And right now, they got the power play going on at Duffy Sports Grill. 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At Duffy's, our game is always on. At the Arthur Ashe Court, your game's better be on. And then Coco Gauff won in the second round. She's on to the third round. And the Delray Beach native is in pursuit of her second U.S. Open championship. In the midst of this, we had the Boca Raton native, Naomi Osaka, in the headlines because in the middle of her match, Colin, I believe it was a couple of days ago at this point, there were influencers in the crowd doing TikTok dances. But they weren't just doing TikToks. They were yelling and repeating words. And I don't know if it's some kind of trend or whatnot, but either way, it was distracting and it's something you don't do at tennis events. It's got people talking. Did the U.S. Open make a mistake here by inviting in all of these influencers? I believe the first time ever they had 100-plus influencers credentialed to attend the U.S. Open. We've spoken about this. Good for the game because it exposes it to other audiences. Bad for the game when it interrupts match play. Here's Coco Gauff's thoughts on the decorum from influencers over at the U.S. Open.
21: I think that I think it's great to have a different demographic to the sport, and I think I have no problem with influencers. I've met some of them and follow some of them online. Luckily, the ones I do follow on my online do follow the etiquette and know tennis pretty well. But yeah, I think it's like any venue you come to, you have to follow the etiquette towards it. And I definitely think, and I think it may be on some of the brands too, maybe to have like a sign plastered or something in the suite so that they know. Cause you know, sometimes there's their first tennis match. They don't know. They've probably been to basketball games before, but I definitely think, no flash photography because that does bother. And I am one of the more lenient players. There's very few times you hear me complain about noise, but the flash, definitely no flash in the points and try not to like talk too loud. I mean, Ash is a very loud court, so I'm used to it, but definitely not like mouthing the TikToks and stuff in the middle of a point. And I think it's not just for us, the players, but the viewing experience.
0: First of all, what a quiet flex there by Coco Gauff at 22 years old. You know, Arthur Ashe, it's a loud environment, but I'm used to it. What a flex. Also, Who's more at fault here? Coco's saying it's on the brands, and the brands that invite these influencers and put them up in these suites should maybe, you know, educate said influencers more on decorum at these tennis matches. I think scrap the brands, scrap the umpire that had to get involved and shush them from the lifeguard seat, scrap all of that. This has got to be on the influencers themselves. You have to have some level of accountability and responsibility when you are being invited to one of the like top 10 venues maybe in America, professional sports. When you talk about what the U.S. Open is, it's a Grand Slam championship, and you're being paid to be there, and you're now being disruptive. This is on y'all, and the people that messed this up are messing it up for others who are likely doing it the right way, and the folks that did not do their prior checks. I remember my first time where I was allowed, and this is as a respected journalist at a local TV station, if you can consider me respected. My first time covering the Masters, my first time covering any PGA Tour event, Colin, was at Augusta National Golf Club. Do you think I just walked in there willy-nilly with my media credential without
1: then
0: no
1: play
0: prep?
1: Dumb whenever you do something wrong?
0: No!
1: You can't do that.
0: There's a certain, like, I understood. I've never covered the PGA Tour before. I was 23 years old. It is not lost on me that I am also a young black man. So anything that I'm doing on that course, right or wrong, is going to be judged in a different way. The onus is on you when you step into an unfamiliar environment to prepare yourself to at least know what the rules and regulations are, know what the decorum is, and adapt to it. So I'm not blaming the brands here who are paying money for these people to come in and do this. This is on the influencers themselves, and I cannot believe how ridiculous it was, the things I saw coming out there at the U.S. Open.
1: Hey, they looked ridiculous. And I know tennis is sort of viewed at as an elitist sport. It's because it is.
0: It is.
1: Tennis is a country club sport, and there is a certain type of the word is etiquette. Quite, because you know why it's an etiquette? Because the players adhere to it just as much as the fans do, right? Like, this is not like people don't play tennis casually yelling and screaming. The players hate it. The players hate it more than the other spectators hate it. So, out of respect, you're not even worried about everybody else in the stadium.
0: The players are the ones
1: losing their minds. So, you're impacting the top of the line here. It's not like being disruptive at a football game and the guy next to you can't stand you.
0: Yeah.
1: Not like that.
0: That's different.
1: This is the people on court of play that are being bothered by you. And I think tennis players get a little too into it in terms of you got to call everything out, calm down. But to a similar token, the videos that I saw looked absolutely ridiculous. And if these influencers go, oh, I didn't know. What didn't you know? Are you American? You didn't look up what Arthur Ashe is? You didn't look what the U.S. Open is? You don't know what tennis is? Tennis is a worldwide sport. You don't even need to be American.
0: Yeah.
1: You don't know? Come on.
0: At Arthur Ashe.
1: I have a clue.
0: At center court. And my thing, too, is like, I say I'm more angered by this because, and it's not because I'm a journalist and I'm trying to protect the respectability of real journalists being the ones to get credentials to these events. No, I would rather us open it up to everybody. I love the influencers in there. I think that getting more eyes on things with people that get engagement is good for every sport. And that's why you see every sport being more lenient to these things. When you see, tennis, a country club sport, as you called it correctly, opening the doors like this, that is for good reason. People see the value in what you bring, the eyes that you bring. It, like, I can't believe there wasn't one person in that group that was like, guys, we can't do this right now. We can do this.
1: Let's do this outside the stadium.
0: Yeah, or after the match or before the match or whatever, like, we can't do this right now, though. So I think it is. It's hard. I don't want.
1: It's
0: to
1: hard
0: be...
1: to defend. That's it. And here's the bottom line.
0: Yeah, and it's not on the brands. It's not
1: the
0: on the brands.
1: Players hate it. The answer is yes. So the players can't stand it. You got nothing else to say.
0: Players,
1: if you're bothering the players.
0: Yeah.
1: There's nothing else you can say.
0: You got to get right. So Coco Gauff, right to call it out. I think she's being kind in saying it's on the brands. I would say if you're being paid to work somewhere, The responsibility and the onus is on you to be respectful to whatever that environment
1: is. What is the brand supposed to send to them? Hey, by the way,
0: guidelines. They probably
1: bring an air horn and don't start yelling and screaming during the match. Are they supposed to say that?
0: Don't talk during points.
1: Yeah.
0: Don't talk during points.
1: Hey, if you're going to make stuff, don't drive the players crazy. That should be in the disclaimer.
0: Hopefully it's one of those learning experiences where you learn from it and they still. I wonder, do you think they revoked those passes? You just let them do, like, they learn.
1: Probably
0: the lesson,
1: not. They probably got a warning. I'm gonna be honest. It's probably a warning. It's probably
0: you,
1: a two strike policy, if I had to guess.
0: Yeah, you get you learn from it and you move on. And maybe this is a good learning experience for everybody. So going forward, if you do get invited,
1: they're the guinea pigs there. WTA, and now everybody knows that this drives the players nuts.
0: It's ridiculous, but they'll clean it up. Happy hour on the other side here on Theoretically Speaking, and we'll get back into the college football talk, and we'll get your flag plants on what you believe, what you are confident in for this college football weekend. I say LSU. Boat races Clemson. I also got the Louisville upset on Sunday as well. What say you? Hit us up on the Baptist Health Hotline on the other side here, 888-760-3776. We'll take your calls on a flag plant Friday here on Theoretically Speaking. It's Colin. It's Theo. It's Theoretically Speaking on ESPN 106.3.
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0: Good. Hey. May your Friday night be as delectable and likely rewarding as it will be for the Miami Hurricanes defensive linemen this Friday night. As the Miami Hurricanes gear up to play the Stanford Cardinal tonight at 9 o'clock on the road, and the Stanford without their three starting offensive linemen due to injury. And Miami licking their chops to play somebody that ain't sporting the green and the orange. They'll be sporting the Cardinal red and white, and I expect a Cardinal red and white bloodbath tonight on the West Coast. That is later tonight. That is 9 p.m. Of course, we will have some high school game day action right here on the radio on ESPN 106.3. It is a Friday night football weekend as well. Week three of the high school football season. And yes, so Miami's. We only got the Canes tonight. We're going to stream high school game day.
1: Yeah, I believe so. I believe that we will hear Mike Rizzo on the call at ESPN South Florida on YouTube, ESPN West Palm on Twitter, and on Top 63 on Twitter as well.
0: Hope you're watching us on the YouTube at ESPN South Florida, streaming us via your smart speakers. 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It is Theoretically Speaking. It is Theo Dorsey. That is Colin Russo. And Colin, what game you got tonight? What games you got tonight? You cover anything?
1: Oh, you're. I will be at the Newman game.
0: You're at the Newman game. Okay.
1: Against John Carroll.
0: That should be a good one. Battle of top five teams in the area. And I've got a couple of Treasure Coast area games, Martin County, South Fork. So we'll see how that all plays out tonight. And we'll have all that coverage on ESPN West Palm on YouTube, as well as we'll have the recap show for you. Road to States on Monday as well, as the action gets going. The college football action got going last night for week one. We had a ACC Big 12 showdown. Georgia Tech, led by Brent Key. The Colorado Buffs, led by none other than Deion Sanders, Coach Prime. And that game, as ugly as it was, as many fumbled snaps and balls over the head and just, you know, bad calls, early whistles. Everybody was sloppy. The offenses were sloppy. The refs were sloppy. The field was sloppy. It was Colorado that came out on top. A blocked field goal at the end. Georgia Tech would have been able to win it. Kicker Aiden Burr. Colin, we know Aiden Burr.
1: Friend of show. He's been friend on with us. Show. He was a Lou Groza finalist.
0: Lou Groza finalist. Awesome, awesome family. Me and my wife kicked it and chopped it up with his parents for like a good 30 minutes that night for the Lou Groza Awards that we have here in Palm Beach County. Was rooting for him. I was sitting there with the wife there at the end, and I'm like, Ashley, there's Aiden. There's Aiden. He's about to get a game-winning kick here to get the season going. Maybe he'll be back here in Palm Beach County again. And it was 14-13. Georgia Tech could have won it, and it was about a 45-yarder. It was blocked by Colorado, and that gave the Buffs the win. But before that field goal block, there was the 80-yard drive by Julian Newman.
1: Lewis.
0: 80-yard drive led by Julian Lewis, former five-star quarterback for Colorado. He was 4-for-6 for 60 yards, including the most important completion of the night, which is also our coolest moment of the week.
6: For the coolest moment of the week, presented by EDS Air Conditioning and Plumbing. EDS is yes.
0: With the game on the line and the pressure on his back on the road in Atlanta, which is actually his hometown, Julian Lewis would find his tight end, his tight end, Charlie Williams, on a double move which got him into the end zone and gave the Buffs the win. And here's how it sounded last night on ESPN.
2: Lewis, end zone, touchdown, Colorado! On the way, Colorado takes the lead.
0: That's was the point after that gave the Buffs the one-point lead. They win it 14-13 after getting the field goal block, as I said earlier. And it was a game that was – it kind of summarizes what week one can be, right? Two teams who you had preseason expectations on, right? Georgia Tech, the favorite in this one. If I told you one of these two teams rushed for 200 yards and the other one was held to about 50, you would have thought it was Georgia Tech that did the damage to Colorado, but it was the other way around. Plus, it was sloppy. Plus, it came down to a great finish, and that is your EDS Air Conditioning coolest moment of the week, not just because of the way that the Colorado Buffs won that game, but also the characters involved and the crowd pop after the touchdown illuminates to you just how much this Colorado team, despite them kind of being innocuous when it comes to the landscape of contenders in college football, got a pretty big following. Especially in the city of Atlanta. I'm guessing a lot of Deion Sanders fans from Falcons fandom and maybe some former Jackson State fans and maybe some Colorado fans that just traveled to that one. But this was in Atlanta, and the crowd sounded like it was a home game. It's a loud pop for a road team getting a game winner.
1: I didn't know what to expect in terms of how people would be into Colorado. You know, they sort of lost a little bit of their allure because they had a terrible year last year. But it was a bad game for a lot of yesterday, but it was a good finish, and that's what college football is all about.
0: Yeah, good finish there. The double move by the tight end, a great call, and I say that because I do want to point out that as bad as Julian Lewis was on the night, 14 for 27, 124 yards. And that sole touchdown, his QBR was under 50. As bad as he was outplayed by Alberto Mendoza. Took a few bad stats, sacks, but Alberto was more accurate and more consistent.
1: And Mendoza put him in a position to win the game.
0: Yeah. Oh, that was a great. That ensuing 37, drive.
1: 37 seconds.
0: It was bing, bing, bong right there. So he could still be a good quarterback for them as well. But as bad as Lewis was, I thought he was poised and played well, and they opened it up a little bit more for him on that last drive. And a lot of that goes in credit to new offensive coordinator for Colorado, Brennan Marion, which we'll get into. But first, take a listen to who Julian Lewis makes sure to point out and to credit on the field after the win on how that last touchdown came to be.
3: Things were tough heading into that fourth quarter. The last drive, mentally, what was your mindset?
10: Oh, man, we knew we were going to score. I think having confidence in my teammates, having confidence in Coach Marion, having confidence in Coach Prime, having confidence in the offense. We trust each other. We worked for it. We knew it was going to happen. I mean, God did it for us.
3: Break down the touchdown, the winning touchdown throw.
10: Yeah, no, I mean, it looked like they were a man. We saw a man. He tried to hold on to the tight end. Coach Marion beat him with the play. I beat him with the ball. It's just how the ball works. Charlie made a great catch, touchdown.
3: Describe like your that. Emotions being back in your hometown.
10: Yeah, no, I mean, it's amazing. I was blessed to come get the opportunity first start in Atlanta. So God did a great thing for us, and I'm just blessed right now.
3: Congratulations.
10: I appreciate you. Thanks.
0: That is a dude that also he understands the moment. He's appreciative of it. He is accountable, and then also gave credit to his OC and his head coach on what was a great ball for him. But that is also a dude who through the turmoil of last year and through all of the, you know, the naysaying of people around this Colorado program, he might be perfectly suited to be the quarterback for Deion Sanders here going forward. This Julian Lewis, don't call him Newman kid. I'm excited to see what this season looks like for Colorado. And there's the renowned faith. Georgia Tech is a tough out. And for them to get that win against Georgia Tech on the road, nothing to scoff at. That should change the expectations for Colorado.
1: I think that should be Colorado's. That should be what they're striving for. They want to be the tough out, right? You're not expecting them to win the Big 12. Nobody's expecting them with an 18-year-old to win the Big 12. But what you can expect, if they're a tough out, hard to beat them in Boulder, you know, maybe an upset here or there against a ranked team, that's a successful season. Yeah. And if they get a bowl game out of that, you win 7 or 8 games all of a sudden, and nobody wants to play you, that's the type of program this year that I think Deion would be happy about.
0: I think the credit goes to the offensive coordinator as well, Brennan Marion, who came in this year's first year's OC with Colorado. They, I look at Colorado's schedule. They got Weber State, next week. They got a road date with Northwestern, a road date with Baylor. Those are three games that are winnable games that they should win. And then they have a home game against Texas Tech, which they should lose, but they could be competitive in. And the bright spot for Colorado last night wasn't necessarily the touchdown drive to win it. It was also they have an edge. I think he had three sacks, Colorado did. It was getting after it last night. They won in the trenches over and over, which is something that Colorado's never done. They've never done. As good or bad as they've been, they've always gotten their tail whipped in the trenches. They were winning in the trenches last night against a Georgia Tech team that is also renowned for what they're able to do up front. That translates. So now it's not about whether or not I think they can beat Texas Tech or Utah or even Arizona State. It's more so I don't expect them to get tripped up against a Weber State or a Northwestern or a Baylor as much as I would have in years past, because there's a level of competence that comes with winning in the trenches. Over 200 yards rushing last night. They had three different guys have 10 or more carries. Each of them had 40 or more yards, and they had a score on the ground as well. Like, that is, those are translatable stats week after week if they're able to run the ball like that and stop the run like that. Against a really good running back in Justice Haynes, by the way.
1: Yeah.
0: It's an NFL back.
1: Don't lose the games you should, and be a pain in the rear end for the teams that you should lose to. That's the goal of your season.
0: They could be 4-0.
1: Be annoying and win the games you should.
0: They could be 4-0 at home against Texas Tech on October 3rd.
1: Not in terms of style, but something like in terms of the standing in the conference, something like Iowa would work.
0: Oh, yeah.
1: Likes to play Iowa. Nobody likes playing Iowa.
0: Yeah.
1: Iowa doesn't lose bad games that often, and nobody likes playing them.
0: The ACC version of Iowa? Louisville. Jeff Brohm led Louisville. We're going to get to them because I want to talk about what Sunday night is going to be. One last thing I want to say about Brendan Mary, the OC. Rutgers was embarrassing this weekend, right? Like,
1: haven't even talked about that. Yeah.
0: Rutgers, what happened to them against UMass Amherst, winless last year, right? Winless UMass
1: one
0: Amherst.
1: Game, 1-11 maybe? Yeah.
0: They upset Rutgers in an embarrassing way that was capped off with a fireworks show. And if you're thinking, oh, that makes sense, if you're UMass and you upset a Big Ten team, of course you set off some fireworks after the game. No, the game was in was that Rutgers? Where are they playing? East Rutherford?
1: It was a bye game in Piscataway, New Jersey.
0: This was a Rutgers pre-scheduled fireworks show because this was a money game where they paid UMass to pull up, and they paid UMass to pull up, unbuckle their belt, and get active. And that's what UMass did.
1: Leading the game 30-7.
0: Absolutely embarrassing what happened to Shiano's Rutgers football team.
1: Maybe the most embarrassing Power 4 loss to teams that a team has had in years.
0: And speaking of embarrassing Power 4 football losses, this isn't Power 4, but it is a FBS school losing to an FCS school. Do you remember the largest point spread upset in college football history? It happened within the past decade. Maybe
1: with a ranked team or generally?
0: It wasn't a ranked team. This was a random football game. The largest point spread upset in the history of college football happened on September 2nd of 2017. This game, UNLV. UNLV paid my school's arch rival, the other HU, Howard University, $600,000. FCS school, HBCU out in D.C., $600,000 to come to Las Vegas, and we would all assume get that butt whooped. That's what you do. That's what money games are for in college football.
1: Keep the lights on.
0: We need a win. Y'all need some bread. Let's have some fun. They invite Howard out there. Only problem was, as the Bison were 45-point underdogs in this game, only problem was there was this new quarterback that Howard had, and he had a familiar last name, but an unfamiliar game. People hadn't seen much of him. Kalen Newton. You want to know who Kalen Newton was? Little brother of Cameron Newton.
1: How about that?
0: And smaller. So he was like, Kalen was like 6 foot, maybe.
1: Wow.
0: But he was built
1: so
0: like
1: the genetics,
0: him.
1: Yeah.
0: It was like.
1: Dodged him.
0: He didn't get the height, but he had the size and the speed and a lot of the other things that came with Cam Newton's game. If you ever wonder what it looked like if Cam Newton was just smaller? That was his little brother, but there was something to his game to where he also was kind of prolific at low-level college football. In that game, the Bison, 45-point underdogs. Kalen Newton, mind you, first game of the season for them too. 330 yards passing, three touchdowns, more on the ground as well, and Howard upsets UNLV 43-40. 45-point underdogs, and they drop 40 on them on the road.
1: Wow.
0: I bring that game up to say this. It wasn't just the fact that it was Kalen Newton with the genetics of Cam suiting up for a team like Howard on the road who nobody had any faith in. The guy on the sideline for the Bison that year, calling the plays, not the head coach, but the offensive, achieved his whole career. If you look at his background, Sacramento State, like all of these different places he's been a winner, and he's been a guy that has elevated all

0: handle business, and also the way in which they are unapologetic, even in the wins. My guy Brennan Marion after the game last night in the locker room with his iced out chain on and his shirt off on the IG Live. Like, most schools and programs would ban players from their team if they get on IG Live. You see a wide receiver in the corner on the IG Live in the locker room after the game, he's running wind sprints the next day. Your offensive coordinator is the one sparking up the IG Live.
1: One thing about Colorado, they love the spotlight. They love the spotlight.
0: I love me some me. Maybe that's why Terrell Owens likes him so much. I just think that win, lose, or draw, I don't know what Colorado's going to be this year. Win, lose, or draw, this is a team that is perfectly made for one another. The quarterback fits what they're trying to do there. Deion Sanders got the guys in-house that they want. He no longer is blinded by having the quarterback be his son, right? He no longer has those kind of weird ties that it can be as a head coach. He can coach this program in a way that is a bit more of a meritocracy, you would hope. And on top of that, I think he's got the right play caller as well. He was a little shoddy early. People were calling him out. But he stuck to the ground game, 49 rushes and only 27 pass attempts, and it worked. And they beat Georgia Tech. Look out for Colorado this year. They because of the sideshow and the clownery that you get sometimes out of Buffalo, and did you see the strength and tradition and training coaches, the motivational speeches
1: before the games?
0: No. This is like a few weeks ago at camp. They had the female coaches with the motivational speeches.
1: Yes, I did see that.
0: I thought that was AI.
1: Yeah, that didn't look good.
0: That was like,
1: everybody just sitting there silently. You're sitting there like, jeez.
0: There's so many comical things that just come out of Boulder, Colorado, whether it be from Prime or others around it, that make you write them off. I'm only bringing this up to say this. Last night's result, I feel like it was real, and I feel like it was a confidence builder, and I have higher expectations now on what Colorado could be this year and going forward based on how they won last night. So that's my little take. That's my flag plan on Colorado going forward here. We'll go to break here. On the other side, we'll address the Louisville. The ACC showdown for Sunday as well. Louisville versus Ole Miss. Which side of the fence are you on with that? Which flag plan are you going with in that big-time college football game? Before we do go to break here.
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16: There's no way to sugarcoat this. There's no way to sugarcoat this. The ACC needs that win Sunday night. Louisville over Ole Miss.
17: Or Clemson.
16: That boy's going to get dog walked.
17: Don't laugh.
16: Clemson about to get absolutely
17: don't laugh.
16: Dog walked. If they do, though, I would be, you know, I'm conflicted about Clemson LSU, Colin, because same way I was conflicted last night, I can't lie. I was rooting for Georgia Tech throughout the game, and I felt a little weird about it. Felt a little pit in my stomach about it because I'm rooting for Georgia Tech because I'm rooting for the ACC. But in the back of my mind, I'm like, man. Like, I gotta be anti-Buffs right now. How can I be anti-Colorado right now, man? The back of my mind, I'm like, come on, man. I like some of the things that's going on. I've always been a fan of the Brendan Marion dude, you know, his OC. He was struggling through the night, but he also had an 18-year-old quarterback, so we'll see how he opens up the playbook going forward with him. Like, how can I be on the Georgia Tech side here? Rest of the weekend, I feel great about all my ACC teams. Miami's gonna do what they do tonight against Stanford. Tomorrow, Clemson LSU, the Tigers are going to get dog walked. Sorry, Dabo. Sorry. That's the real Death Valley. Y'all going to find out. You had a chance to beat LSU last year in your own version of Death Valley, and it didn't work out so good. think LSU is going to show them why they actually earned the name. That, you know, walk through the valley of the shadow of death. Why they actually earned that name as you bring Vizinha in there. So no faith in Clemson, but Sunday night, that's where I see the upset happening. I'm calling my shot on that upset in favor of the ACC. Jeff Brohm, the Giant Slayer, going to take down Ole Miss and Pete Golding. Pete Golding, who already is giving these what I like to call damage control. He's already preparing the nation and preparing the folks around Oxford and preparing the pontificators around the SEC for what is likely going to be an upsetting outcome. Oh, this Louisville team, man, it's almost like an SEC game.
10: He's just trying to be. What is he supposed to say?
16: This is an SEC. Maybe you credit them for what they're good at. This Louisville team has a great pass rush. This Louisville team has an experienced running back room. Brown had 1,000 yards as a true freshman. He's a threat. You got to find a way to stop him. This Louisville team has a head coach who has been a Giant Slayer year after year after year. I think all 3 years at Louisville since he came back, they've beaten the top 10 team. Like, you can just say the actual things about them. You don't have to call them an SEC school. That's very coded. He wants this Louisville loss to count as an SEC loss. That's what Pete Golding is trying to speak. He's not speaking to just us. He's speaking to the folks that sit in the room, the designated 12.
10: Isn't You're not giving a lot of respect to the team that took Miami to the brink. Give them a little credit.
16: Oh, you're talking about Ole Miss.
10: Ole Miss.
16: I thought you were talking about Louisville.
10: Well, it was also a different Louisville team than last year. You got to keep that in mind.
16: I respect the hell out of Louisville.
10: It's a different quarterback than last year, but yes.
16: I respect the hell out of Louisville. You ain't got to remind me. You ain't got to tell me about Jeff Ryan.
10: You don't respect Ole Miss. Ole Miss took Miami to the break. They led that game with 2 minutes to go.
16: Here's what I'll say about Ole Miss and that game, which I was at. The Fiesta Bowl, Glendale, Arizona. I hate the way that you have to traverse that stadium. I like the stadium. I hate the way that if you're trying to pass a certain part, you got to go all the way up in the elevator to go across. I hate it. If anybody's been there, they understand the logistics of it are all the way off. But it's because they had this little weird fan activation site on the concourse. Neither here nor there. Miami should have dominated that Fiesta Bowl. That should have been a 3-possession win by the Canes. It came down to a Carson Beck 75-yard drive, 15 plays, the legacy drive of his career. He could have had a second one in the national championship game, but he threw it away. Miami, it should have never been as close as it was. As great as Trinidad Chambliss is, and as much as I think that he should not be playing at Ole Miss right now, he should be rocking with Aaron Glenn.
11: We're the freaking New York Jets, so we're built for this shit.
16: And all the controversy that LSU is getting for trying to get these training camp players, how about the fact that Ole Miss, at the single most important position in all of team sports, got a dude playing his 18th college football season and he needed 18 lawyers to help him get there. We'll talk about that. But Trinidad Chambliss, as great as he is, he had like at least 5 turnover-worthy plays, dropped interceptions by the Miami Hurricane defensive backs. A couple of them were like punts that Miami let clink off of their hands.
10: And then he locked in the fourth quarter, yeah.
16: Well, I'm just saying, this is not to discredit them. I think they are a good football team. I think they were a better football team last year than I expect them to be this year. I'm just saying, if we're going to credit Ole Miss for keeping it close against Miami, how about we use context about why it was actually close? And a lot of that came down to the fact that Miami had a lot of missed opportunities on defense. That I thought Miami was going to lose that game because of all of the issues.
10: I thought they were too.
16: I thought Ole Miss was going to sneak away with a win there. In fact, even as a Miami Hurricane fan, I can say, I'll be honest about it, that Hail Mary at the end of the game, heart dropped a little bit. And if you want to say that if that was a play in the middle of the second quarter of a mundane college football game in November with the refs of call pass interference, I wouldn't argue with you. I wouldn't. I know they call it differently at the end of games, and they shouldn't. I would not argue with you if you felt like Ole Miss deserved the pass interference call on that last play of the Fiesta Bowl, if you go back and look at it. I believe the guy on the other side of that ball, though, by the way, was Deshaun Stribling. I think it was.
10: I'd have to double check. I'm not sure.
16: I think it was. It's funny how these things play out, but I believe that was Deshaun Stribling that was on the other end of that catch, or would have been catch, but it was batted down on the Hail Mary. Either way, Ole Miss gets a lot of credit for keeping it close against Miami last year, and I don't think it should have been as close. Miami was definitively a better team, just some miscues, kept it close. Louisville is the type of team that, especially against these top 10 opponents, Jeff Brohm, since he's came there for the past 3 years, knocked off top 10 teams three times. Jeff Brohm, 4-7 in his career against top 10 opponents. He is the Giant Slayer, and he's doing so not at schools that are also being ranked in the top 10. Ole Miss ranked, what, number 9 in this game?
10: Something like that.
16: Right in his wheelhouse. The reason why Louisville is able to do that is because they don't make the same mistakes. Why did Louisville beat Miami this past year? Carson Beck was making mistakes. Mistake after mistake after mistake. I think that was another 3-interception game by Carson Beck. Louisville takes advantage of your mistakes, and they force you into those errors, and they don't make those same mistakes in big games because of Jeff Brohm and because of the way that he coaches those guys up. I see the same thing happening in Nashville on Sunday night. It's going to be some ugly turnovers. There's going to be some you know, Trinidad Chambliss trying to extend plays, and these NFL-level defensive ends, these guys that are actually, they don't have the name brand, but trust me, in 3 or 4 years, you're going to know who they are. Going to be making some plays in the defensive backfield, or excuse me, in the offensive backfield, chasing Chambliss down. And also, they have the ability, if Louisville gets up early on Ole Miss, they have the ability to control the clock with the run game that they have, a two-headed monster in that backfield that is nothing to scoff at as well, and a coach that's been there time and time again. Pete Golden ain't been there. He hasn't. Especially not with all the pressure on him, especially not with the program that he built, the roster that he's able to build, and not Lane Kiffin's inherited roster. It's Pete Golden's first time. I like Louisville on Sunday, man. How do you feel about the Ole Miss team? It's hard to get a gauge on them right now.
10: Hard to get a gauge on them because you can make every argument. It's Kiffin's team that Golden took to the Miami to the brink. Now, I'd also make an argument that Ole Miss lost to Georgia. It was at Georgia in the regular season. They beat him in the playoff with Golden.
16: Yeah.
10: They took Miami to the brink. They did what they had to do against Tulane in a home game. You can't discredit Golden at any point in time because it was a lot of heroics, very entertaining games. From here, I think you're giving Louisville a little too much credit. They got a guy who we've basically never seen play quarterback in Kienholz. Chambliss is there, yes. I don't know. They got Lacey back. I know they have pieces back. Thing about them is they run out a little bit of magic, right? Like, you can't overlook this team. They had the LSU game in 3 weeks. If you don't think the players are thinking about it, I guarantee you they are.
16: That's front of mind, for sure.
10: That look-ahead game is a little weird 2 weeks in advance, but there's something to it. That first SEC game is going to be, and I'm sure Golding is hammering that in. Don't think about that game. Don't think about that game. Don't think about that game. You got to hope that the players resonate with that. That's the thing I'd be nervous about.
16: Yeah, yeah, and I would assume that they understand, especially because Louisville's known for this, right? It's not going to catch anybody by surprise if/when Louisville wins this football game. It's not going to catch them by surprise. Like, they understand that this is a giant slaying team. This is a ranked team. They're 24th in the nation as well. As arbitrary as the AP poll is, there's a recognition that Louisville is still one of the better teams in the nation. Despite Ole Miss, I believe, being favored now by 6.5 points in a neutral stadium here. Similarly to what I talked about with the LSU-Clemson game, it's week one. If I'm going to pick a side in this game where we're going to learn a lot about both programs, I'm going to go with the more experienced side. I'm going to go with the side that has, for LSU-Clemson, maybe there is more pressure on LSU, but don't for a second think that there isn't a mounting amount of pressure on Clemson to prove that they are here. Matter of fact, like, Clemson's walking into this game for the first time in a long time as America's team.
10: Like, America on their back.
16: They got the weight of the country. They got the weight of the SEC. The SEC is rooting for Clemson tomorrow.
10: No doubt.
16: Like, which is weird. Greg Sankey.
10: People want to see Lane stuffed into a locker.
16: And LSU is the perfect place. And Lane Kiffin is the perfect guy to take all of that negative energy and channel it into some kick ass. That's what I expect to see on Saturday. For Louisville Ole Miss, I just think that Louisville's being overlooked. Jeff Brohm does this year after year. And I think Ole Miss, that the weight of that program is a little bit inflated because they are also, if Clemson's America's team on Saturday, Ole Miss is America's team for the rest of this college football year because they're the anti-Lane Kiffin. And that number 9 ranking is a little bit faulty to me. That number 24 ranking, a little bit faulty to me. I think these two teams are more closer to a coin flip. And I'm all over the Louisville side on Sunday. All over the Louisville side on Sunday. Flat Platt, who you feel good about this college football weekend? Let us know on the Baptist Health Hotline, 888-760-3776. 888-760-3776. What's your major prediction here on this college football weekend? Another ACC showdown on Monday. I keep leaving that one out. SMU, FSU. Woo. Like, is SMU going to have the statement win that I'm saying Miami's going to have tonight? Or does Florida State show some teeth after a very middling win over New Mexico State? Like, is this a Mike Norvell dead cat bounce game at the Doak? A lot of things we're going to learn about the SMU this weekend. It's the ACC Showcase weekend. But hit us up on the Baptist Health Hotline. Story of this college football weekend, 888-760-3776. On the other side, we finally discuss the litigation of the NCAA. That is Colin. I'm Theo. We're Theoretically Speaking on ESPN 106.3.
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16: I can't believe Clemson, man. 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

0: tweet here from Ross Dellinger, who covers college football for Yahoo Sport. Clemson has notified LSU that playing former professional players on Saturday may be breach of the game contract between the schools, per a copy of an email, a copy of an email obtained by Yahoo Sports. The tweet follows, however, Clemson intends to play the game and is not seeking financial damages. Soft. Play the football game. We do know that LSU has, I believe, according to the laws of the NCAA, they have until midnight tonight to finalize their 105-man roster. We're going to find out if Xavier and what's the other guy's name, the tight end from the Browns, we're going to find out if those two guys that just won their eligibility back in court again yesterday are going to be part of that 105-man roster. And then the next step would be, if they are on that 105-man roster, we're going to find out if those two guys are also going to suit up for the LSU Tigers, when they kick things off at Death Valley on Saturday. Those are the two inflection points, the next two inflection points. We know that the judge in Baton Rouge ruled that neither the SEC, neither LSU, neither the NCAA are allowed to punish LSU for playing those two specific players. We learned that. We also learned that the SEC is now doing a lawsuit and trying to appeal those rules in the midst of all of this to say that they are allowed to punish LSU and they can suspend Lane Kiffin for half the year and they can take away funds from the program. This stuff is all getting played out in court while there's a football game to be played out tomorrow afternoon. So with that being said, how about we hit a little water cooler talk?
1: Does Jim in accounting watch one game a year and think he can be an NBA GM?
2: You don't trade a guy like Dame unless you actually know ball, which I do.
1: Is Mark in the mailroom talking your ear off about what's wrong with football today?
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1: Does Ted in sales go on and on about how he would manage the bullpen?
4: Complete games used to mean something. I don't know what this is anymore.
1: Time to shoot the casuals down. 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
0: So the players are former Browns, quote-unquote, former Browns tight end Daquan Wright and former Saints defensive lineman Xavier Harris. Both of them were cut after the preseason. Both of them plan to return to college football, not to Ole Miss where they played before, but to LSU where their old football coach is now currently at. And they were granted the injunctions, and we got the court ruling, and the NCAA is not allowed to punish them for doing so. But I'm kicking about a water cooler. And Mary in accounting says that Lane Kiffin, the villain of college football, he's doing everything, including bending rules, including stepping outside of the line, because he's desperate to win. He's desperate to win. He needs these guys to win. He needs these former pro football players to win. Lane Kiffin. What a terrible guy. You know what I'm telling Mary in the county with this terrible take? LSU don't need them dudes to beat Clemson on Saturday. In fact, they've got better dudes on the roster right now ahead of those guys. Even if they do suit up, let's say hypothetically these guys join the 105-man roster, they'd be fighting for playing time. Yeah, we might see them on the two deep. LSU is a very talented football team. Lane Kiffin, and say what you want about him, pretty good college football coach. Pretty good. Not saying he's great. The Athletic article had him at tier 2. I probably will put him at tier 3. He hasn't won anything of significance unless you credit him with the Ole Miss playoff wins last year, which is hard to do because he left them. Even though I would say he inspired. He inspired that play. They played out of hate for Lane. I think all of this hootenanny, all of this fake outrage about these former pros potentially suiting up for the Tigers is overblown, and it is a distraction, and it's getting lost in the sauce. I'm starting to wonder too if Lane Kiffin is actually doing this and fighting for these guys to play, because he also is starting to realize that these two guys that he actually cares for these two former student athletes that he recruited to play for him and that have nowhere else to go.
5: Don't really have anywhere else to go. Don't say it like you're pitying these two former student athletes who got nowhere else to go. Well, they had somewhere to go, and they weren't good enough to stay there.
0: Yes. So why are you so afraid of them playing college football, Clemson? SEC, why are you so afraid of these guys that aren't good enough?
5: Principle, and it's because of the NFL.
0: The NCAA has no principle.
5: It's because of the NFL.
0: What are you afraid of with the NFL? This is a one-time window.
5: That's what college football is.
0: What if the NFL didn't like the players? So why does the NFL care if these players play in college football next year?
5: NFL cares if their players are getting recruited by college. It demeans the NFL a little bit, the fact that these guys are going back and forth.
0: Well, why'd you cut them?
5: Well, they're allowed to cut them, but they're not allowed to go back. That's the thing. There should be a path of no return. That's the idea.
0: And going forward, there will be a path of no return. But let's not forget how we got here in the first place. As we do this Culligan water cooler talk, we got here because the NCAA, as it always does, has an untimely calendar and is disorganized. The fact that they made this ruling a few weeks after players had to choose whether or not they were going to stay in college football or go to the pros was an issue on behalf of the NCAA. They got in their own way again, and now Lane Kiffin is at the center point, actually, of the controversy of the NCAA calendar. Same thing I said when I defended him for leaving Ole Miss for LSU. I'm saying right now, it's a calendar issue and not a Lane issue. And there is a modicum of this that you have to excuse for him, where you say maybe he is fighting for these players to have the right to earn money and play football for him one last time before they go off and be practice squad players for the rest of their lives. Let them kids play, man. Stop hating. And Clemson?
5: And for the kid whose spot was taken by this former pro, sayonara.
0: Peace out. You'll have more time. 5 and 5, right? 5 for 5. That's the rule. Russo and Rizzo's next. Go in love. Go in peace. Go in joy.
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14: 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Hi-oh! 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

0: 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Our show over the last few years has been very involved with the Boca Bowl in Boca Raton, Florida. Can you say right now that if Akron makes it to the Boca Bowl, Unsportsmanlike gets a play?
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19: Russo and Rizzo, it is a Labor Day edition, a college football edition of the program here. Got actually some games to react to. Looking forward to that. Little Colorado, Georgia Tech action yesterday. Got high school football action tonight in Palm Beach County and the Treasure Coast. We got Mike Rizzo across from me. We got Colin Russo here. And we also have Damian Perez behind the glass filling and hockey subbing for Elise Bustamante. Damian, welcome in again. Good to have you around as we got a packed 2 hours up until 6 o'clock right here on ESPN 106.3. And 888-760-3776 is the number to get into the program. That's 888-760-3776. 37-76. Mike, how are you today? What's going on? You get your Ohio State
1: I'm doing good.
19: On?
1: Yeah. It's game day tomorrow. I'm really excited for Ohio State this year. And if you're watching on the YouTube stream, I got my Buckeye necklace on. You think I walked in here with, the poop. You know what I mean? People are like, what the hell is that? No one apparently has ever seen a Buckeye before, but it's a thing. We do Buckeye necklaces. I'd explain it to about five different people. But ready to rock, dude. Ready to rock. Now, we got Spanish River and West Boca coming up on the Top 63 YouTube page. If you're not subscribed already, get subscribed. We had a play that made SportsCenter last week. So make sure you're tuned in to little West Boca Spanish River. And then we got the Canes tonight, man. I'm looking forward to seeing what Miami looks like coming up tonight at Stanford. Four new offensive linemen, Darian Mensah. And we had some pretty good football last night. Me being a Big Ten guy, Colin, you know where I want to start today, who I want to complain about. But that Georgia Tech and Colorado game was something special, too. That was a real fun one.
19: Yeah, it was an ugly game for a lot of it, but good finish. And you'll sign up for a good finish any day of the week. As Colorado had a little bit of a two-minute drill with Julian Lewis, who was their redshirt freshman quarterback, who was sort of like the big-name guy behind Shador, who's supposed to take over the reins. They take a one-point lead with about 37 seconds to go, and Alberto Mendoza, the brother of Fernando Mendoza, and boy, did Matt Barry remind you of that about 100 times throughout the broadcast. But he took him down, 30, 40 yards, got Aiden Burr, our guy, friend of show, special teams. Lou Groza, finalist. We had him on a couple months ago at the Lou Groza Awards. He lined up the kick, makeable field goal, well within his range, and got blocked by Colorado. Colorado wins. So big loss for Georgia Tech.
1: Our guy, Tim Salem, the special team coordinator, man.
19: Coach Salem, friend of the show.
1: That was a rough one. Can't lie. You got to wear that one. Did we put the Maloik on Salem and Burr there?
19: Yeah, he went 2-4 yesterday.
1: Yeah, he had a rough
19: one. Not good. Not good.
1: He had a rough one.
19: Labor Day weekend's coming about, so we got a lot of good sports in terms of college football kicking off. So that's what we have to look forward to. We also have I'm going to be going up to Portland, Maine, or Walpole, Maine, I should say, for my fantasy draft. I'm flying to Boston tonight.
1: You have a rough 3 days.
19: It's going to be a rough day.
1: You have a rough
19: from
1: 3 days
19: now ahead. Until about tomorrow at around 10 or 11 a.m. It's going to be a rough.
1: You got to fly back on Monday,
19: it's going to be fine. I got to ride back to Boston, so I got a car back to Boston, so we're good.
1: You got a rough couple of days.
19: Here's what I got
1: to make some.
19: I had to just make a judgment call. I screwed up, and I'm usually good with travel stuff. I just last second.
1: I thought the plan was fly out tonight,
19: yes,
1: and then
19: stay in
1: Boston tonight
19: with a guy I know from college,
1: and then take the train to Maine.
19: First thing in the morning.
1: So what happened?
19: So I was just about to get my ticket today to that Amtrak. Nice little Amtrak. It's sold out.
1: Oh.
19: Amtrak? Sold out?
1: How the hell didn't you?
19: You're right. You're right.
1: Sorry, you're an idiot.
19: You're right.
1: How didn't you do this a week ago?
19: You're right. Colin screwed this up. I should have done this properly three weeks ago. I did it today. That's just sort of my nature. I like the last second nature of it. So now, Mike, we got a problem.
1: Yeah, you're done. You have no way of getting to the train.
19: Hold on. There's a second train at noon that gets in at 3:50 p.m. We can't do that. You kill the day. So what are my options here?
1: Run a car and drive.
19: What are you, nuts? No, that's not an option.
1: And you're not old enough. You're not even old enough.
19: So, yeah, not yet. 24. What are the other
1: 25.
19: Options? What are the other options?
1: I mean, train, Uber?
19: Damien said the same thing when I told him the story. Uber is not happening. Okay. About 2.5 hours away.
1: All right, so no Uber, no rent-a-car, the train's booked. Greyhound? Bus?
19: You nailed it.
1: Greyhound. I've done the Greyhound.
19: There's one Greyhound tomorrow that goes from Boston up to Maine.
1: What time?
19: Do you want to take a guess at what time it leaves?
1: 4 in the morning.
19: 5:10 a.m. I will be on a Greyhound up to Brunswick, Maine.
1: Not bad. Greyhounds are all right.
19: Dude, that's going to be rough. I land at 11:45.
1: How many stops?
19: I have no idea.
1: So you land at 11:40 tonight, and you got to get out of Trump. Listen, we got to make sure that plane leaves Trump tonight.
19: That's a good point.
1: You know what I mean?
19: Flights, you always
1: if
19: get
1: that,
19: burned.
1: If that flight doesn't leave Trump tonight, can I say something?
19: Please.
1: Maybe you just stay, dude. Maybe you just Maybe you just enjoy your Labor Day weekend in beautiful West Palm
19: Beach.
1: You
19: don't think?
1: It's a waste of time. This is too much. And listen, I know these are your boys. I understand you haven't been there in a while. These kids got to understand, man. You're 24 years old. You got to jump through hula hoops to get to godforsaken Portland, Maine. Maybe don't do it in Portland, Maine. Maybe do it in West Palm Beach, an incredible city that young Colin Russo is living at. Why are we doing this in Maine? What a waste of time. What a waste of time this thing's
19: in Maine. Well, the negative is they're all based in the Northeast. So I'm the one who has to.
1: Why not do it in Connecticut at home?
19: That is an option. That's an option.
1: You could have stayed with the parents. Your dad's got the soldier shoulder surgery. You could have watched three movies with him, tonight. And then you could have, you screwed up, dude. Or I'm down on this whole operation. Dude, it's the first weekend of college football. You're screwing around.
19: Well, I'm going to be watching the games. Mike, I'm going to be watching the games.
1: Dude,
19: I'm going to be on top of that. I know that.
1: You're going to be boozing. You're going to be drunk.
19: Yeah, sure.
1: You're not going to be watching the games. You're going to be partying, chasing women, drinking.
19: Where? In Walpole, Maine? Where, Mike?
1: This isn't a popping town? What's wrong with you kids, man? Going to these places. I got to teach you guys.
19: You want us to go to Vegas?
1: Why not? Vegas is great. Vegas is amazing. One of the best cities in the world to do a fantasy draft at. To chase some women and to drink. Am I wrong on that?
19: Yeah, wrong.
1: Gamble?
19: Wrong there.
1: Hit the blackjack table? I mean, dude.
19: Wrong there.
1: I don't know, man. You're going to godforsaken bum, you know what? God, I almost got, hang on, where's Theo's page? Bum that Maine. What are we doing?
19: So you're down on this.
1: I'm down on this. You're jumping through hula hoops to 24 years. What do you tell me? You're frugal with money. Riz, some things just aren't going to happen when you're 24 years old. Dude, this was a trip where you just can't swing. Bro, do you know how many of my friends graduated college and started immediately working in finance and started making, Colin, 90K a year, 100K a year. Dude, I was a bartender, a DoorDash driver. I made $8 an hour at ESPN Cleveland. I couldn't go on any of these trips. What are you, nuts? I'd spend $2,000 between flights and hotels. Riz, you coming? Absolutely not. Not in my wheelhouse right now, boys, but you have fun. It's probably what should have happened at this point.
19: You're down on this.
1: Because you're not old enough to rent a car.
19: I don't need to rent a car.
1: You can't fly to Maine, right?
19: There's no
1: airports difficult. In Maine.
19: Not worth it. There are, but it's not worth it.
1: Okay, so it's impossible to get to. Yep. Bro, this is ridiculous. These kids should realize that it's just too logistically. This is a logistical nightmare.
19: Yeah.
1: This is a logistical nightmare.
19: That I agree with.
1: And you got college football on. You're gonna be drunk and in the bag before the LSU game starts. I mean, drunk as a skunk by 7:30.
19: You're not wrong about. Well, first of all, here's another problem. So the bus stop that I'm getting dropped off.
1: Damien, you think I want to be at a bus stop at 5 a.m. and the Buckeyes play at noon?
16: He's about to get to the actual problem now.
19: So.
1: You really botched the noon games, bro. You're done on the noon games.
19: Mike, I'm doing this properly because I get there at 8 a.m. I get there at 7:50 a.m. 5:10 to 7:40, 7:50. Point is, here's what you need to know.
1: You're going to sleep for 2 days.
19: So there's 13 guys there. There's, five cars, give or take. They're all there tonight. You think they're getting up at 7:50?
1: They're drunk right now.
19: To come pick me up?
1: I don't blame them either. They're drinking. They're drinking. Fair play to them. You should have took today off. You screwed up.
19: Well, okay.
1: If you were serious, you would have took today off and done Friday.
19: I'm doing this
1: Saturday.
19: Properly. You're wrong here. I'm doing this properly.
1: You're not. You're not going to get there till 3 o'clock
19: I
1: tomorrow.
19: I screwed up with the Amtrak.
1: You're taking a Greyhound, and you're telling me you did this the right way. You're dead wrong here. You can't even argue it. You're wrong.
19: I screwed up the Amtrak. So there's a chance that I'm going to be hanging out in Brunswick, Maine. Hitchhiking on the road.
1: Oh my God.
19: On my way to Walpole, Maine.
1: Like, I just worry the flights, dude. The night flights are
19: I actually think that's going to take off.
1: By the way, shout out Palm Beach Lakes. Coach Marshall, if you're listening, love you guys. Great people over there. So Palm Beach Lakes, my neighborhood, it's my neighborhood high school. and I cover those games for our program director, friend of show, and boss, Brian Rowitz. This is right by my house. You know what I mean? I love that. We had lightning delay last night. The boys didn't finish playing Jupiter last night over at Lake.
19: Yeah, it's bad weather right now.
1: You think you're flying out of Trump tonight at 8 o'clock?
19: Yeah.
1: Dude, I'm worried in Boca tonight about West Boca, our game of the week, by the way, top 63.

0: YouTube.
1: Mike.
0: I'm worried about West Boca and Spanish River.
1: It's going to be delayed enough, but that plane will take off. That plane will take off. I don't care what time it gets in. That plane will take off.
0: I don't have to tell Travel Guy that these workers can't go past a specific amount of hours. This flight's already delayed? Time out.
1: Hey, is it
0: delayed?
1: By 20 minutes.
0: That's how it starts.
1: Mike, go. It's not that many hours, so the plane's supposed to take off.
0: It's just, you screwed up because, and I don't blame it, dude, the days are a nightmare. I'm not going to, but if you were serious about going on this trip, you should have took today off.
1: So I'm doing this.
0: You should have took today off.
1: I actually think everything's in place. I think the problem is now getting from Brunswick, Maine, 25 miles further northeast to Walpole, Maine. I'm going to be hitchhiking. Hitchhiking in Maine, Labor Day weekend. That's going
0: to
1: be the point.
0: I thought you have a bus.
1: I have a bus that doesn't go all the way over there. It doesn't go to the house. It's not a school bus.
0: You're going to be an adult. You're going to download the Uber app, and you're going to swallow whatever it is. This is your fault, right? You got to eat it. It's not up to your buddies who are going to be drunk.
1: That's being a bad friend because I'm the one making the effort to get all the way up here.
0: No. You should have came today.
1: Still, I'm still making the effort to come here. You know what? I would do it.
0: Your friends would Uber. Your friends aren't cheap like you, and they would Uber from the Greyhound station.
1: I'm already spending a good amount of money.
0: You botched it, dude. I didn't botch anything.
1: I don't feel bad. I had to spend this money to get there.
0: You know I'm always in your corner, brother. I don't feel bad here, man. You really screwed up.
1: Which part?
0: You didn't get the Amtrak ticket.
1: So you wanted me to fly to New York City to get into a car to drive 5 more hours to get there? That's a waste of time.
0: You didn't get the Amtrak ticket
1: I screwed up.
0: I'm not talking about that. I'm talking about the train ticket.
1: I
0: screwed up there.
1: Smoked the
0: lamp. Your boys are already there drunk. They're drinking.
1: Well, I don't care about that. I'm not missing out on anything.
0: You missed a day.
1: Yeah, that's not a big deal. I don't need 3 nights. I'm good.
0: And now you're playing chicken with this flight out of Trump at about 8 at night. What time? 20-minute delay? What time? 8:40?
1: Yeah, who knows?
0: You're not staying till halftime at the Cardinal Newman game. That's all I know.
1: I'll be there for the whole game.
0: You're not staying till halftime. But
1: I'll be there for the whole game at this point.
0: You get what I'm saying, man. Like, you should have gave yourself a day. You should have took the day Friday if you were serious about this. You know, you're not serious about this. You're hoping this thing gets canceled.
1: I'm not.
0: Oh yeah,
1: Mike, you're wrong here.
0: Best case scenario, Damian Perez, our producer today. Damian, best case scenario for Colin, that flight gets canceled out of Trump. He gets a voucher and he gets a free flight to Guadalajara or you know, wherever the hell he's gonna do his hike and do his snake oil, thing. All right,
1: you're wrong there.
0: What's that place where, and he's looking at something. The most hysterical part right now, he is on his laptop scouring the internet for something. What are you scouring the internet for over there? I'm going to open up the curtain for
1: I have a little bit of an out if I need to get closer, but again, it doesn't get me an arrival until 2:15 p.m. I'd rather be close at 8 a.m. and wait. I'll wait. I'm not calling Uber. I'll wait here all day.
0: You're on a bus at 5 in the morning and out of Boston tomorrow.
1: In 12 hours.
0: That isn't, dude. I think I would cry. If that was my next 24 hours, I think I would actually cry.
1: It's going to be a rough stretch. 888-760-3776, number to get into the program. That's 888-760-3776. Chris in Long Island. Chris, welcome in. What do you got for us?
2: I have a question about this whole debacle.
1: Please.
2: One for each of you. Mike, to put it in perspective, I just Googled it. Do you want to guess, Mike, the population of Walpole, Maine? Take a guess.
0: Walpole, Maine. 50,000?
1: Oh, my God, Mike. It's not
2: 557 people live in Walpole, Maine.
1: I didn't even know
0: Dude,
1: that.
0: Dude, you are.
2: That's where he's going.
0: Are you kidding
1: me? You think they have a train line to Walpole, Mike?
2: That's an updated number. All right, so Colin, here's the thing I don't get. So you're flying into Boston. You get in at 11:45.
1: Yes.
2: Then you're going to go to your old college buddy's place.
1: Yeah, I'm just going to crash
2: in
1: there.
2: Boston. So at 12:30, 12:45, you're going to knock on the door, wake him up.
0: Yep.
2: Sleep on his couch.
0: Absolutely.
2: And then wake him up when you get up at 4:00 in the morning to leave.
1: So
0: it's a scumbag move.
1: No, it's not. I'm going to wake him. It's a Friday night of Labor Day. You know, he's not going to bed at 8 p.m. So let's get that out of the way, number one. Number two, I'm supposed to land around 11, 11:15. He lives, Logan is a rare airport that's right in downtown in
0: Boston.
1: It's
0: a nice airport.
1: It's right in downtown. He lives 2 miles away from the airport. So I'll be able to get there. I'm going to assume before midnight. You're right. I am going to leave, and what I'll probably do is, you know, I'll lock the door on my way out, and I don't need to wake him up, and then I go. But it will be ugly. You're right.
2: You're going to go. This guy is putting you up. You're going to come in. Say, hey, buddy, great to see you.
1: And I'm going to sleep, and I'm going to be disappeared in the morning.
2: And then see ya.
1: Chris, he's...
2: Now, wait, so how long's the bus ride?
1: It's about 3 hours, a little less. 2 hours 45.
2: Okay, so you get there at 8 a.m. They're not drinking at 8 a.m.
1: Yeah, but the thing is, they're drinking tonight.
0: Chris, they're going to be hungover drinking like fishes. They're drinking fishes.
1: But here's the thing: I'm not cutting the day in half. I was supposed to get there at midday. That's harder ass to get somebody to leave midday.
2: You know what you can do, Colin? You know what you could do? You correct me if I'm wrong. Didn't you say you're running the New York City Marathon?
1: I'm not running there. I'm not running.
2: So this is like a pre-trial.
1: You want me to run there?
2: 25 miles?
1: It's about 20. Chris,
0: he should have took today.
2: Get a little training in.
0: Chris, he should have took today off.
2: Training in.
0: Chris, he should have took today off.
2: He
0: should have took a day.
2: He's going to the north. He's going to Maine.
0: Yeah. I'm with him on this, dude.
2: I mean,
0: this is poorly managed.
2: I'm in New York. If I was working and I was going to Maine tomorrow morning and traveling, I would have taken. You're in South Florida.
1: We're gonna figure it out, Chris.
0: Walpole, what's this? Wapiti, Maine?
1: You thought Walpole, Maine, had 70,000 people in the old
2: dude? You're gonna need it.
0: Chris,
1: Walpole, Maine is the size of Delray.
0: Chris, 500 people. Walpole, Maine.
2: Brad, you gotta bring back like a tchotchke for Mike from Walpole, Maine.
1: I'll
2: like
1: bring back some memorabilia. I will.
0: Who the hell lives here? The Amish?
1: Yeah.
0: Are you gonna get a horse and buggy?
1: Chris, we appreciate the call. Thank you so much for chiming in.
0: Are you going horse and buggy? Maybe you can find an Amish person on the side of the road.
1: I don't know what to tell
0: you. Might be able to teach you a trade too. I mean, gosh, Kyle, you're really dude, I am down on you. I am down on you. You didn't book the Amtrak? What are we doing?
1: I absolutely screwed up.
0: What the hell are we doing?
1: I absolutely screwed up the Amtrak. There was no question.
0: You've been bragging about this Amtrak train for four days.
1: And I was excited about the train, too, and I'm disappointed that I missed out on that. Now, have you ever been... the thing about the Amtrak is apparently they have different tickets that open all the time. But
0: what a waste of time. Dude, you should have took today. You should have traveled this morning like how you wanted, first thing in the morning. Or I could have done one better. You haven't seen that buddy in Boston who you're using. You know, you're using him. You're using him, which is fine.
1: First of all,
0: you're using that poor kid. And you go, I'm going to lock the door on the way out. What, you're going to deadbolt it from the outside? That kid's going to get up, dude. He's going to have to get up.
1: I'll leave the key under the mat.
0: He's looking for women tonight. He's drinking.
1: He's drinking.
0: I mean, this is Labor Day weekend. People are excited. All right, who do we got? Craig and Boca.
1: 888-760-3776. Number to get into the program. Craig, what do you got for us?
3: Well, first thing, Mike, this is going to be a roundabout story. So we actually used to do what's happening this weekend, have destination things. But now we are all over the country. We're married. We got kids. We're all touching 40. We got some of the guys in Cleveland, out in Fairview Park, out on Sacramento Ave. You should know that.
0: I do.
3: And then I'm down here in Boca. We got a couple guys out in Long Island. So now what we do is we just get on Zoom and we draft. But we used to do, the young guy trips, 22, 23, 25. Then we started getting married and it just shifted. So my thing is, enjoy it. Wake them up at 12:30. Wake them up at 4 a.m. Do what you got to do. Enjoy the weekend, man, because life's going to change. It's going to shift for you and your buddies. So,
1: that's our guy there.
3: Chris, do what you got to do, man.
1: Appreciate it.
0: Yeah. Craig, I'm sure you guys were, we're going to Wapiti, Maine, population 500 with a sausage fest in some friggin' house.
1: What do you want?
0: No women, no moves, no nothing. You got one watering hole that probably, my God. kids got to learn how to travel. Craig. Thank you, Craig. You kids got to learn how to travel, man.
1: Mike wants Orange Fantasy Draft to be at the Wynn in Vegas.
0: Yeah.
1: You know,
0: get the girls coming. Get the
1: tables. Dude, it's not that type of weekend.
0: Kids got to learn how to travel. Craig. Thank you, Craig. You kids got to learn how to travel, man.
1: Mike wants Orange Fantasy Draft to be at the Wynn in Vegas.
0: Yeah.
1: You know,
0: get the girls coming. Get the tables.

0: country you could get away with that, it is Maine.
1: You could have went to Miami. You could have got hotels in Miami and done it there.
0: You think I would have gotten a hotel in Miami?
1: Are you nuts? What you do, Colin, you split like two or three rooms. Like, you're 24. I don't expect every single one of you guys to get your own damn room. We would do this in college on spring break.
2: We're doing this in Walpole, Maine.
1: What a waste of time. What is there? What is in Wapiti, Maine?
2: The draft.
1: All right. Fine. The draft is going to be for 2 hours.
2: I know.
1: What is it?
2: So they should come get me.
1: Let me get this straight. You know
2: that now the big question is if they're going to come and get me.
1: Some godforsaken house in Wapiti, Maine.
2: All right.
1: 10-30 racks of natural light. No shame. All right. You know, young kids. What are you doing at night? What are you doing at night? Hanging out at the house? Are you guys just hanging out at this house?
2: Mike, I don't
1: know. Are there bars?
2: I'm not there yet.
1: Are there restaurants?
2: I heard there's one watering hole, literally one watering hole.
1: Are there restaurants? I'm a foodie. Are there restaurants? Mike, can I get a steak?
2: No.
1: But no, no steak.
2: 500 person, who? Wait, well, they got half the town working in the kitchen at the steakhouse. I mean,
1: dude,
2: a steakhouse needs, you know, 20, 30 people. You know, a couple people at the kitchen, the servers.
1: I don't mean to rag on the kids you grew up with, but how the hell are you kids living? Like, dude, what kind of trip is that? What kind of trip is that?
2: Mike, it's Walpole, Maine. Walker, the guy who's in the league. I think his grandmother lives up there. I could be wrong.
1: So we were crashing at grandma's.
2: I think we're crashing at grandma's.
1: 13 guys crashing at grandma's house in Wapiti, Maine? Dude. This is so stupid. So stupid.
2: You're down on this.
1: You live in South Florida. Tell these kids to come down here.
2: And stay at my apartment?
1: No. Pony up some hotel. The Ben, you know, no names, please. There's some good hotel rooms in downtown West Palm Beach. Don't mind starting them out. The Ben. Have a stay at the Ben. Go to the Hilton. I don't know.
2: So I got to take a 5 a.m. So what I'm doing for my fantasy draft, for those who are just tuning in, this is I screwed up. I should have gotten an Amtrak ticket that was taken off at 8:40. I looked today, and apparently it's sold out. It's the only one all day that sold out. Unbelievable. I am flying to Boston late tonight. I land at like midnight. I'm staying with a guy I know from college. And that I haven't spoken to.
1: You're using him.
2: I'm not using this kid.
1: Mike,
2: I'm not using him. He's a friend, and he's doing me a favor. That's number one. I got a 5:10 a.m. It should have been an 8:50. Should have been an 8:50. Oh, wow, I got a guy with a Michigan shirt.
1: Ernie.
2: Ernie. Is that Ernie?
1: Ernie, it's Ernesto in West Palm. That's Ernesto in West Palm. We're in Michigan.
2: We'll talk to Ernie in a second.
1: Yeah.
2: But we're in a tough spot. Because we got to figure out a way to get from Boston to Brunswick and then Brunswick, Maine to Walpole, Maine, which is a 500-person village on the eastern seaboard.
1: Village. Nothing says 13, 24-year-old guys fantasy draft. Yep. Wapiti, Maine. Population 500, one bar, no women, no moves, no nothing. Kids don't know how to travel.
2: 888-760-3776.
1: Now, you want to know where you should be doing this fantasy draft.
2: I'm telling you, they have options.
1: You want to know where you should have been doing this fantasy draft is Twin Peaks, folks. 29-degree beer served in frosted mugs made from scratch, comfort food, wall-to-wall TVs with every game, every fight, every big moment. 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Instead, you're going to population 500 with who knows? 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
7: 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I'm going to get Colin an account so he can figure out how to travel. Now,
6: we got to add some context.
7: Do we have the boys on the line who have no women, no moves, no nothing? I mean, doing this in godforsaken Wapiti, Maine. You could have came down here to Miami. You could have went to Las Vegas. You could have went to Los Angeles.
6: Before you bring in Kaz, Mike, before you get to them, for those who don't know, I have a fantasy draft this weekend. I'm traveling for it. It is in Walpole, Maine. Population 573, according to Chris in Long Island. And we just had Ernie in West Palm stop by. He wanted to put me in the back of, you know, like a meat truck and send me up north. I don't know. We would have figured it out. But bottom line, I'm going to Boston tonight. I'm staying.

0: with a guy who I haven't spoken to in about 2 years, for about 6 hours.
1: You're using him.
0: And I got a Greyhound that is leaving at 5:10 in the morning that gets to Brunswick, Maine, about 20, 25 miles away, at around 8 in the morning. Now, these guys are all here today, and they're in Maine already. And I think we got Kaz in Maine right now, who's spearheading this conversation. Be careful. Let's get that out of the way.
1: Hand on the dump, Dame.
0: Kaz, welcome in. Tell us about Walpole, Maine, and if somebody can come get me tomorrow morning around 7:45.
2: All right, that's what we wanted to talk about. Hey, Colin, this is Peter here. And
0: Pete.
2: I know
0: Pete was supposed to get me at 12. Pete's supposed to get me at 12.
2: At 8 a.m., buddy.
0: Pete, are you not getting me?
2: No chance I can pick you up from Brunswick. Hey, absolutely not. Absolutely not.
1: You're done, dude.
2: But
0: Pete was my ride.
2: To talk to RZA.
1: All right, let's go.
2: To talk to RZA.
1: What's going on, boys?
3: The actual fantasy football knowledge.
2: Yeah,
3: fine.
2: Yeah, yeah. I got a question. We don't want. Do you think this isn't a good thing for 24-year-olds to be doing? Just hanging out with their buddies? What's your issue with us?
1: I just, guys, population 500 with Petey, Maine. You got a buddy who lives in West Palm Beach, all right? You know,
0: Mike, we're not going to the club to do the draft.
1: Listen, guys, boys.
2: In Miami.
1: Boys, the draft takes 2 hours. You're there for 4 days. What are we doing in Wapiti, Maine for 4 days? No women, no moves, no nothing. You're 24 years old. That's all I'm saying.
2: You could have went
1: to Vegas.
2: A lot of hacky sack. We're playing with the sack a lot. The hacky sack, he looks crazy here.
0: There you go. Hacky sack. Throw a football around.
1: A hacky sack. What is this, 2005? A hacky sack.
0: Throw a football around.
1: Great. I thought I was the 31-year-old right, hacky sack.
0: Last question. They're all here. They want no fantasy football updates from RZA. Rizzo's pissed off. He doesn't get it. Rizzo does not understand. This is all guys we grew up with.
1: You know, I understand.
0: We don't need a group of 30
1: women. We could have done it in Connecticut.
0: Coming to Walpole, Maine. We don't need that.
1: It's you're there for 3 or 4 days. You guys are going to be a big sausage fest in that house.
0: We're going to the local watering hole. We'll see what that's about. But other than that, so I'm hearing that I don't have a ride tomorrow from Brunswick, Maine to Walpole, Maine, the 20, 25 miles it takes.
1: I don't blame him for that.
2: $40.
1: $40.
0: Yeah,
1: pony up.
0: $40, bro. Crazy?
1: Yeah.
0: I'm not doing that. I'll pay for the gas. But I'm not paying $40.
1: Probably going to be $40 a gas, brother.
0: It's 20 miles away. It's not going to be $40 a gas.
1: Dude.
2: Not long, Rizzo. It'll be $40 to your name.
1: Be about $40.
2: At least 40. It's a bargain.
1: Next time you
0: appreciate
1: this,
0: the call, get them off the line. Get them off the line. Thanks, boys. I'll see you guys tomorrow at 4 p.m.
1: He's not even leaving Trump tonight. He's not even going to leave Trump tonight.
0: What, are we going to hitchhike?
1: Dude, I'm telling you, your flight isn't going to leave Trump tonight. Oh. Dude, lightning in the area. Open up your weather app on that phone. The lightning icon on it. Not going anywhere. Not going anywhere.
0: Wow.
1: You see? Yeah, I'm not wrong.
0: Well, hold on. Nothing's been delayed that bad yet. But bottom line, yeah, we're in a tough spot.
1: You already delayed 20 minutes how it starts. You should have took today off.
0: Let's do the over-under on what time I will walk in to that cottage in Walpole, Maine. I get off the bus at around 7:45 tomorrow morning. I'm going to call it. It's about 20, 25 minutes away, 30 minutes away. Let's do between 20 and 30. I'd say I walk in, I'll say over-under around 9:30. I'd say 9:30 is a good estimate. I think I'm going to have to kill about an hour and a half. Finding a route there, or somebody's going to come pony up get in the car and come get me. Damien, what do you think?
4: That means you get picked up around what, 9?
0: 9. An hour, 15, hour, 30 after.
4: I think you'll get picked up at 10. Sounds like a good time.
1: You're not leaving West Palm. This is a horrific travel schedule. And for someone who is travel guy... Someone who is travel guy and wants to be that, you know, the schedule guy. You know, Kyle's figuring out flights for Courtney in the office or Stephanie in the office. It's a bad look for you. It's a bad look for the travel agent, Colin Russo. You didn't take today off. Should took today off. Your boy's already there. All right.
0: It's not that important to me to be there for three nights instead of two. I'm going to be there.
1: You just told me, and the boys just told me, you sold me on this godforsaken sausage fest we're hanging with the boys. It's a boys trip. All right, fine. No women. All right, that's fine. I thought it was about being with the boys. It was about being with the boys. You'd be there today. You would have took a day today.
0: And I'm going to be with the boys.
1: And then you didn't book the train, which
0: I screwed up.
1: You must have been smoking something for you to forget that.
0: Screw that up.
1: All right, who do we got? We got Ernie on the line.
0: Ernie in West Palm, who we talked to.
1: 888-760. Ernie, Colin needs that ride.
0: No,
1: you
0: I do
1: stopped
0: not.
1: up.
0: Ernie's going to put me in like a meat truck heading up north.
1: Ernie Collins.
5: No. I got some friends of mine that will get you there. No matter what, they'll get you there. No, but seriously, you're saying you're taking, I'll take the over. You're saying what time are you going to get there?
0: 9:30 a.m. I get there.
5: And how far is it from the train station?
0: It's ballpark around a half hour. And I get there around 7:40.
5: Okay, you don't have the app on you, right? Are you getting the app? I want to ask these questions correctly.
0: What do you mean app?
5: Do you have the Lyft app or Uber app? Are you going to use
0: I'm not
5: that
0: using
5: no?
0: Hey, Ernie, I will promise you I am not using a ride share.
1: There's no one in Maine that would pick him up anyway.
0: Yeah, that's a good point. Who's
5: you're
0: in
5: not
0: Maine?
5: I'm getting there till 12 o'clock. 12 o'clock because of the cheap butt. 12 o'clock.
0: 12 o'clock?
5: If you're going to go that route. 12 p.m., buddy.
0: There is a better chance that I rent a bike from a local and then ride the bike all the way up to
1: I'd be shocked if that flight takes off tonight. That's where I'm at.
0: Wow. Ernie said noon.
1: A couple of friends of Ernie could take you up there.
5: Noon. I'm going for the over. Noon, at least. You're going to be there. If you're not using the app, noon or 11 o'clock the earliest. But that's about it. But you're not going to get there without the app. And you're going to use maybe your charm? Maybe somebody recognized you or something? I don't know. I don't know what you're going to use. I don't understand. I don't know what it is. But if you're going to get there, all right, I'll say 11 o'clock early or 12 o'clock noon. That's my time.
1: Ernie.
5: Thank you, boys. I hope you get there. I hope you get there to this sausage fest that you're going to, which I don't understand for your age, but...
1: No women, no moves, no nothing.
0: Ernie and Mike want us to have...
1: No women, no moves,
0: they want us
1: nothing.
0: To have a... Our fantasy draft at a gentleman's club.
1: Ernie, thank you for the call and thanks for stopping by. You're there for four. Those kids are there for four nights. The draft takes 2 hours. My point is, you're 24 years old. You know, none of these kids have girlfriends, right?
0: About two of them, three of them.
1: So two out of 13 got girlfriends.
0: Yeah, that's a good estimate.
1: Down on you guys.
0: Mike Rizzo, Colin Russo.
1: I wanted to talk Georgia Tech, us putting the Malik on.
0: Mike's got to head out of here in about 10 minutes, so well, not yet. Georgia Tech, Colorado yesterday. Good finish. Mendoza plays on one side, Colorado on the other side. You make anything in that game, or is that just...
1: Those are two bad teams. That's what I make of that. Two bad teams.
0: My big takeaway, weirdly enough, is that I think we're going to walk away and we're going to come back on Tuesday, and the first thing we're going to say is... There's no preseason in college, and you could tell. That's what yesterday felt like. You know, muffing the punts, muffing the snap, slick ball, offense is not running properly. Similar to that Ohio State-Texas game. Defenses can show up early. Offenses, it takes a couple weeks.
1: Sure.
0: And it's the same thing in the NFL, and I think you're going to see that. You're going to take the unders. If you want something creative, take the teams are not going to be able to score.
1: That Mendoza kid looked like he never started before.
0: Yeah, he played better than the other kid did.
1: Lewis looked like he never started before. Yeah. I mean, there's a whole lot of new. Dude, the entire Georgia Tech offense was new. Haynes King transferring from Michigan. I mean, Deion had a full overhaul. I mean, Colin, I know you drank that ACC Kool-Aid. I know you think all those teams can win 10 games. Dude, Georgia Tech looked like they were going to win 7 games this year. They looked like a bang-for-buck average ACC team this year, not one of the better ACC teams. I'm starting to come around a little bit with the Virginia train.
0: Yeah.
1: Just because how well they run the ball and how good they are on the line of scrimmage. But, like, Miami and a whole lot of nothing in that conference. And granted, this is Rich.
0: You're wrong there.
1: Me.
0: You're wrong
1: this,
0: there.
1: This is Rich coming from me, who had Rutgers lose to UMass. They were a 29.5-point favorite. Dude, can we just take Rutgers out of the Big Ten? Can they go to the MAC? Like, and I'm a MAC guy. I'm allowed to say that. I'm allowed to pony
0: America, get them to the America East.
1: Yeah, dude, put them in the where does Merrimack play? FCS?
0: In the Metro Atlantic Athletic Conference.
1: I'll tell you what. I give Rutgers fans credit. I didn't know they existed. I listened to a couple of calls this morning.
0: Yeah.
1: They were upset, dude. I mean, how can't you be?
0: Is Shiano still there?
1: Dude, because...
0: So saved from a run they had 20 years ago. And one good year for every nine.
1: I hate
0: they are nothing.
1: Dude, I hated him at Ohio State.
6: No one's thinking about Ohio State.
1: He was the defensive coordinator for like 2 years. I couldn't wait for that guy to leave. I couldn't wait for that shtick to end.
0: The players like him, but the teams always stink. Why is he still there? He is grandfathered in from runs he had in the mid-2000s. I do not understand how he is still a coach.
1: That is a Big Ten team losing by 3 touchdowns to UMass.
0: They were down 30-7 in the fourth quarter.
1: Unacceptable.

0: even like, even Illinois played with UAB for a little bit. Bielma had a bad game.
1: It's the early Big part
0: Brett,
1: of the year.
0: My guy, Big Brett Bielma, had a bad game.
1: There's a reason
0: man.
1: They schedule these games of against crap teams because they just need tune-ups. They need their preseason, and this is their preseason.
0: That was a brother. That was those were some bad games. I mean, Fleck took care of Eastern. I think Eastern was just horrific. Do you watch any of that game?
1: Yeah.
0: And I told you we should have taken Arkansas Pine Bluff plus 55.5. There was no way they were never. Dude, Missouri was never scoring 60 points last night.
1: My theme for the weekend, and we'll talk about it in the second hour with myself and Damian, take unders. Unders, unders, unders will be the name of the game. Mike Rizzo, go enjoy the call tonight. You're going to be, stay tuned for it, ESPN West Palm, ESPN South Florida on YouTube, and also ESPN Top 63
0: and also,
1: on Twitter.
0: Huh? Safe travels, dude. Be safe. We'll you're going to be in bum you-know-what, Maine. You're not going to have a ride. Those kids aren't picking you up.
1: They're not picking
0: you
1: me up.
0: You might not even get on the plane tonight. You
1: I'm going to
0: get on
1: the plane
0: tonight. 5 a.m. is going to be dangerous at that bus stop in Boston. Dude, be okay. Just be safe, bro. This is a stretch. This trip is a stretch. It's poorly managed by you, and I know I don't got to tell you that.
1: I've done worse.
0: This is a horrific trip.
1: I've done worse.
0: Anyway, be safe.
1: Mike Rizzo, Colin Russo, will loop in Damian President of the side of things. It's Russo and Rizzo on ESPN 106.3.
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1: Hockey sub, I'm in Mike's chair now. Mike is on the way to the game. And first of all, Mike's headset is blaring. Guy cannot hear, number one. Number two, I've now come to my attention that this ride to Maine, Damien, is 45 minutes, not 30 minutes. That's a problem for everybody, but geez. It's Russo and Rizzo on ESPN 106.3 on a Friday edition. Hope everybody's going to have a good Labor Day weekend upcoming on the 4th of September 2026. Damien Perez is helping us out behind the glass today. And a good football weekend upcoming. Damien, did you watch the Colorado game last night?
8: Yes,
1: against Georgia Tech? Weird game. Weird game.
8: Yeah.
1: Not that fun to watch until the end, to be honest with you.
8: I feel like no one showed up.
1: Yeah. And it was a game that was really categorized. We'll talk about it. The Rutgers lost to UMass. I didn't watch a lot of it at all. Once I saw that UMass put up 14 quickly, then I turned it on for a couple drives.
8: That is unreal. Is that not, I guess,
1: it's one of the worst Power Four losses in Michigan, Appalachian State. Like, one of the worst Power Four losses in recent history in college football.
8: I was trying to think of a bigger, I guess, upset. I mean, there's not crazy expectations about Rutgers, but they were what, like 35-point favorites last night?
1: Something like that. 28-point favorites.
8: Unbelievable.
1: Favorites. I guess a team that won 1-11 last year. And it's probably the worst team in the in college football.
8: Tell you what, though. They look good. That wasn't a fluke.
1: I don't know. Is that game about Rutgers or is that game about UMass? I guess that's your question. That game's about Rutgers.
8: Yeah. Has to be.
1: Get rid of that coach. Let's go through Greg Schiano for a second. I got to make sense of this. First of all, Rutgers, who Mike is right, should absolutely not be anywhere near the Big Ten because they don't pull their weight in anything, to be honest with you. I mean, what is Rutgers good at? And the thing is that New Jersey's got athletes. New Jersey's a hotbed for a lot of good high schools in terms of athletics. He's been at Rutgers since 2001 and in and out. You know, he left for 2011 and then he came back 8 years later. Let's go through since he's been back, the 9 years, 7 years. 3 wins, 5 wins, 4 wins, 7 wins, 7 wins, 5 wins. What coach at any school survives that at any point in time other than Rutgers? He's tenured. He's carried by, it was 2006. I know it was 20 years ago. 2006 when they had the pandemonium in Piscataway and they had the big, the huge run. It was at the Notre Dame game too. That's the season we're talking about. One season. How is he not fired? That is ridiculous. They beat Louisville at the number three Louisville. That was 28-25. We started 9-0. Pandemonium Piscataway. And they lost the next week to Cincinnati by 19 points. Nice. I do not understand how Greg Schiano still has a job. That is the most pathetic team in the Big Ten and is the most pathetic athletic department. I mean, Maryland stinks in football, but at least Maryland has years in basketball. Northwestern kind of stinks in both. But, hey, they've been to the Big Ten championship games recently. Basketball team hasn't been that bad. Rutgers in college basketball had two top five picks on the same roster, including Dylan Harper, who was the best rookie last year, and they didn't make the tournament. And now we're supposed to sit here and survive Rutgers losing a bye game where they paid UMass $1 million, and they have to survive a thrashing by UMass. I don't even think it's not even unfair to get rid of him today, to fire him today, to lock him out of the facility today. I really don't think it's a big deal, because what is better after this? What are they going to turn around? Who is Rutgers playing the rest of the year? Do they have a tough Big Ten schedule? Let's find that out. Because if Rutgers all of a sudden, I mean, it's not like every school they're going to be a heavy underdog. They got Boston. Oh my God! They got Boston College next Friday night. That'll be a sight for sore eyes.
8: And then USC in California.
1: Yeah, USC. They got Howard as another bye. Howard probably beat them. Then they got Indiana, at Maryland, at Northwestern, Michigan at home, at Wisconsin, Nebraska at home, at Penn State, Michigan State at home. The problem is the teams they could beat, they got on the road. Maryland, Northwestern, Wisconsin. They got those teams on the road. The teams they got at home are USC, Indiana, Nebraska, you know, Michigan State. Michigan State might stink, but that's three teams right there that should beat them handily. Get rid of this coach. What wasting our time.
8: This is

0: your opportunity to do it.
1: Get rid of this coach. Illinois, not afraid, you know, not afraid to make moves. Minnesota, you know, that's a lackluster athletic department. PJ Fleck, for some reason, is tenured in, and he's somewhat similar to Schiano, even though he doesn't have the lows. USC, never afraid to make a move. They're willing to go get coaches. Iowa was willing to do that in college basketball. Ferentz is tenured. Maryland, Loxley is on his way out. Let's get that out of the way. Michigan State wasn't afraid to make a move, even though they've had, you know, been surrounded by a bunch of, I guess, bad mojo, bad stories, you know, sort of a little bit of scandalous. Michigan, we know how they operate. It's a top-tier athletic department. Nebraska, Rule is probably on his last legs if they screw up this year and have a really bad year. Northwestern was not afraid to make coaching changes despite the Pat Fitzgerald thing. Ohio State, we know. Oregon, we know. Penn State, we know. Purdue, hey, you know, Purdue makes changes. They had Braun there. I know it worked out with Braun. Then they brought in Walters, the guy who was the defensive coordinator, and it flamed out quickly. UCLA, Washington, and Wisconsin. Well, UCLA just got a new coach, and they actually had success last year. And they went and got Bob Chesney from JMU. It's the one team in the Big Ten that has absolutely no interest in improving anything about the two major sports in the athletic department. Rutgers. Not a single piece of interest. Steve Peichel is there as the head coach of basketball, and for some reason, he's in there. And I have no idea how he pulled both Ace Bailey and Dylan Harper when he got them 2 years ago. And then you got Schiano. That is a godforsaken university. They can't win anything. They're not good at anything. Are they good in one sport? Can they row? Where do they practice if they row?
2: Maybe soccer.
1: Are they good in soccer?
2: I'd have to look. But off the top, no.
1: Off the top, not top tier.
2: Like, they're not like known to be top tier.
1: Lacrosse, they're not good. Hockey, I don't remember hearing anything about Rutgers hockey. Are they good in field hockey? I have no idea. Are they good in women's lacrosse, women's basketball? I have no idea. I haven't heard anything from them. If the Big Ten could cut out, you know, a cancerous piece of the conference, it is Rutgers. Easily. And if you want to stay even, picking up another team and adding them to the Big Ten is so doable and so possible if they were really interested in it. I don't know why they're not considering it. I know, call me a homer. UConn's right there. UConn's got better football than Rutgers does, and then we know they're basketball.
2: Great basketball, yeah.
1: You pick them up, they would go. They would go in a second to the Big Ten. So, I don't know. I know relegation promotion is a European football thing or a world football thing. There should be a relegation process for the Big Ten and Rutgers only. Because you have played poorly enough to earn yourself a swift exit from the conference. Boy, not good, not pretty. First thing I'll do, sitting here at the City Place Studios, is think about all the drives that I've had to take and all the close calls that I've had on these Florida roads. 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We'll do a little 5-5 with Damian Perez on the other side of things. It's Colin Russo. It's Russo and Rizzo on ESPN 106.3.
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0: Time now for the Land Rover Palm Beach Player of the Week. 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
11: Our Land Rover Palm Beach Player of the Week is Boca Raton Christian quarterback Joey Weber. In just two games this season, Weber has already thrown for over 800 passing yards and 10 touchdowns, including a four-touchdown game against rival Glades Day. Here he is on what he wants to prove this season.
12: I want to show to them that, like, the size doesn't matter. Like, there's small guys out there that could get it done, and I have the arm. 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I could get away under pressure or anything. Like I'm able to do it all that these guys can do.
11: Congratulations, Joey, on being selected this week's Land Rover Palm Beach Player of the Week.
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2: 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We got a lot of games to preview coming up this weekend. Looking forward to talking about that with Damian. We'll also got the 5 and 5 coming up. A little action on the U.S. Open. Next hour should be fun as we lead you into high school game day, which will be on stream only tonight. So ESPN West Palm on Twitter and Facebook, or ESPN South Florida on YouTube. ESPN West Palm on YouTube as well. And then ESPN Top 63 on Twitter for score updates throughout the night. Damian Perez, how you doing today, my friend? What's going on?
3: Doing great.
2: What was my biggest screw-up so far today?
3: It's got to be not buying the Amtrak.
2: The Amtrak up the main from Boston?
3: I mean, in your defense, though, I've never seen the Amtrak sell out.
2: An Amtrak 2 weeks in advance? It's
3: but
2: an Amtrak.
3: What are the odds,
2: like getting a tri-rail ticket, it's sold out.
3: Nuts. I mean, how many people does the Amtrak fit?
2: I can imagine it's a couple carts, right?
3: Right.
2: I don't know. Wait, it could be 300 people going up to Brunswick, Maine? I mean,
3: geez. Town of 500?
2: I don't know. We're in a tough spot. So I do think I'll get there on time. I'm going to time it out. Damian, I'm going right from here to Cardinal Newman. I'm going right from Cardinal Newman to the airport. I'm going right to the airport to this kid's
3: apartment. Oh, it's a marathon. And that's 12 hours
2: and
3: then marathon.
2: 4 hours, and I'm going to go right to the bus, and I'm going to go right from the bus, and I'm probably going to have to rent a bike and bike to Walpole.
3: And little room for error here.
2: Well, I could have did Saturday, but if you do Saturday, you got to do plane, bus.
3: And your draft is on Saturday?
2: Yeah, I actually think it's going to be Sunday evening.
3: Okay.
2: Sunday evening before the 7:30 game.
3: So as long as
2: it'll be like
3: Sunday.
2: I think it'll be like 4 o'clock on Sunday. That's my guess.
3: Not bad.
2: Whatever. Figure it out. It's funny. I like crap like this. The bad travel days, it's what life's all about.
3: That Greyhound's going to be an experience, too.
2: That Greyhound. Have you ever taken a early morning Greyhound like that?
3: Nope. I've taken the Amtrak, but not the Greyhound.
2: I've taken some Greyhounds. Not that specific one, but yeah, geez. Said it was almost full, so it's going to be a packed house. I did not choose my
3: seat. Labor Day weekend.
2: I did not choose my seat on the Greyhound, so we'll see who's on it.
3: That's rough.
2: Yeah, I don't know. Maybe make a couple friends. 5 a.m., you think people want to talk on a Greyhound?
3: You're going to be knocked out.
2: Let's have some fun here. Let's bounce around with the 5 and 5 presented by Flagler Credit Union.
0: Five topics.
4: High five.
0: 5 o'clock.
4: It's 5 o'clock somewhere. Let's get out of here.
0: Endless takes.
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0: All gas, no brakes.
5: And it's shaking bank time.
0: It's time for the 5 at 5.
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0: 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Number one.
3: Well, looks like WNBA Commissioner Kathy Engelbert today announced that she will be retiring at the end of the season. Who in sports would you put in charge of the WNBA to help them grow to the next level?
2: Honestly, Silver. Put it under one purview. Is that crazy?
3: Yeah.
2: Does he got too much going on? The WNBA is an off-season sport. I know Silver's kind of got his own circus, but that's... Is that not an obvious answer? I don't know what type of personality they're looking for to run that league, but they need to get somebody who doesn't take any crap and actually understands the entertainment business, not for headlines and politics and all the crap that the WNBA has a dark cloud because of, but instead about building a sport, making it must-see, leaning in to event-style either TV or live events. I don't know if Silver's the answer because I don't think Silver's a great commissioner. But one thing Silver's good at is he's good at driving engagement. People might not watch the NBA, but they're engaged with it. They follow the NBA. Doesn't have a lot of viewership, but I don't know what type of person they're looking for. Silver, first of all, if I'd make a bet today that Silver actually runs that league and Engelbert is sort of just like a front woman, I'd make the bet because they're subsidized with the NBA,
3: right,
2: that Silver is really in charge there. I don't have somebody in mind. I would say go get somebody who is a no-nonsense guy or girl and knows how to build entertainment for entertainment. Not build entertainment via politics or the wrong stuff. Keep stuff on the court. That's what the WNBA needs.
3: And I mean, I feel like this shouldn't be a hard job for someone to find because you have the golden egg in Caitlin Clark. You have a superstar
2: and
3: build around it.
2: And it can only go up, right?

0: Like, what, is it going to get worse? WNBA is already losing money. Going to get worse? Can't get worse. You have nothing but positive gain here. Make sure the players respect you. Make sure the owners like you. Continue to expand. Try to turn this into a profitable business and lean into what works. That's all you can do. Go get a no-nonsense personality. That would be my takeaway. Let's go to number two.
1: Number two.
2: Austin Abbott on X asked the following question, which he himself called dumb, but would you be mad if your favorite NFL team used their first overall pick on a kicker, but you were guaranteed he'd make every kick from 60 yards or closer in his entire career?
0: Not worth it.
2: Would you be okay with that?
0: Not worth it. Not worth it. Do you agree with that?
2: I agree. I think it's easy to find yourself a kicker that can make. Nowadays, we see that more often.
0: I mean, kickers lose games, but how often? Kickers, it's not fair to say that kickers don't win games.
2: Your first-round pick is so valuable.
0: Kickers win, what, two or three games a year or lose? They probably get two or three games that are decided by a kick, so maybe a little bit more than that, maybe five. Outside of that, the bulk of the team is made up by far more important positions. It is quarterback, offensive line, coach. Those three, if they are nailed, team should have some at least some semblance of success. I don't know if a kicker... you're going to get every time you get inside the opponent territory, you're just going to kick a field goal because you can guarantee it. I don't know if that necessarily, it's a little gimmicky. I would say not worth
2: my opinion. At the end of the day, whether it's 60 yards or 40, still 3 points. So.
0: Still 3 points. Can't score touchdowns, kickers. They can score field goals. Number three.
1: Number three.
2: The Colorado Buffs opened up the year with an upset over Georgia Tech. What does success look like for Coach Prime at Colorado?
0: So I was trying to define this with Theo Dorsey earlier today. Tell me what you think, Damian. I think the thing with Colorado, who has had a weird run of about 3 years, but really since Shador left, that they're a little directionless. It doesn't feel like they have as much of an identity as they did when they had the Heisman winner, Travis Hunter. They were terrible last year. They won three games. They were bad his first year. They went 4-8. And their second year, they were good. They did 2024, they went 9-4. I think the key to Colorado this year, they got a young quarterback, didn't look that great. But if they win the games they're supposed to win, beat the teams that they're favored over, right? Don't drop any games. Don't lose bad ones. You do that, and you are a pain in the rear end for the teams that are better than you. Not going to win all. You're not going to win the majority of those games. But if you could steal one, steal two, type of team that nobody wants to play.
2: Right.
0: I think if Colorado can sort of adopt that, not only is it a good identity because the team is popular, but it's a good floor, I should say ceiling, for a mid to low level team in a power conference. And that's what Colorado is. Colorado's not going to win that conference. I didn't see that. If you saw that, and maybe I'm wrong, maybe I eat a crow for that. But based on what I saw yesterday, that team is not winning the conference. So what's the next best thing? Do you want to be a contender in the conference, lose one or two games? I didn't think they were that either. But if you could be a team that wins seven or eight games in conference or six games in conference.
2: Could they sneak into a bowl game?
0: It's get a bowl game, win six to eight games, and be the team that nobody wants to play. Even whether it be in Boulder or at home. If Texas Tech deals with Colorado, similar to when, Ohio State deals with Iowa or Michigan deals with Iowa, nobody wants to deal with Iowa. I think that's a good identity for a team like that. Be a team that nobody likes playing. A pain in the rear end. That is, I think, a good sort of next step for Colorado. Based on what I saw yesterday, be annoying.
2: Right.
0: Be a pest.
2: And I think if we're going to identify a good unit from last night, it was their defense.
0: Right. And the thing is, the offense is going to take a while. College has no preseason. You're going to notice that with these offenses, that they just don't have the sharpness that... it will look like in about 3 or 4 weeks. So when teams struggle offensively, don't run right home about it saying this offense is going to stink all year, because you don't know that. Remember, Indiana struggled a little bit against Old Dominion last year as well. It happens. Early in the year, this is a preseason type of environment. That's what it feels like. So give these teams and guys time, these offenses specifically, because it takes a little longer for the offenses to really figure it out. That would be my thing. But in the meantime, as we said earlier, be annoying. Colorado this year, in terms of schedule, we're already 1-0, but they got to take on Texas Tech and Utah, both ranked, at home, and they got Houston at home. You could steal one and be annoying for two out of three, you're happy about that.

0: that's a good season. And then win a couple tight road games. If you could win at Cincinnati or at OK State, and all of a sudden,
1: last night was one of them.
0: You could win a pretty good game and get into a bowl game. That's a successful season for Dion. I don't know, because what? If you win seven games, what do you think? Colorado's going to fire him and get who? Colorado was the
1: worst program.
0: It's the worst program in college athletics. Like, get rid of him. If they only win two or three games a year, yeah, they might make a change. But anything in bowl game range, Colorado is sitting happy. Sitting very happy.
1: Come down to the Boca Bowl.
0: Come down to the Boca Bowl. We'll accept you. No problem. That's number three. Let's get to number four.
2: Number four.
1: A judge has ruled that Daquan Wright and Xavien Harris are cleared to return to college football after a brief stint in the NFL. The SEC has continued to oppose the decision. Will these players take the field for LSU? Week one.
0: I don't know. What is going on with these judges? So they can play. It sounds like they can play, and it sounds like they will play.
1: Yep, judge cleared it.
0: They have to be registered.
1: I believe they have to be registered by tomorrow or end of day today, or maybe end of day tomorrow.
0: Who knows? We'll find out during the broadcast because they will be highlighted. First time those guys step on the field, he will be the first former NFL player to step on the field for a college team, in modern era. I don't know what to make of this. I think it's a bad thing. Do I think it's a game-breaking type of thing? No. But is it a bad precedent? Is it classic LSU just having an incapability to stay out of the way? All sports, Will Wade, Kim Mulkey, it was Brian Kelly had moments like this, Orgeron had moments like this, and now Lane Kiffin. LSU is incapable of staying out of the way, taking it easy. They wanted to make a big fight out of this. They got a big fight out of this. Now they're hated amongst the SEC. Now they got a target on their back. They're going to be everybody's toughest game because people are going to want to beat up on Kiffin and shove him into a locker. They're already hated amongst Ole Miss fans. Now the SEC is jumping in. He's an easy guy to hate. And if LSU is so confident in their team that they could shut everybody up and be the villains and not only be villains but be great, a la Alabama some years, good luck. But this is year one of Kiffin. You'd think you'd want to catch a couple teams by surprise. They're not doing that anymore. Throw that out the window. LSU is not catching anybody by surprise this year. They're talented. We know they're talented. We know they're probably really good. But they're going to get everybody. They're going to get a good shot from most teams. I don't know how this Clemson-LSU game is going to look. We'll get into that on the other side. Again, it's not going to be an offensively inclined game. I'd lean the under. But you're going to get a good shot. Because teams want to shut LSU up. LSU is a little live above the law. What Notre Dame and Michigan, and honestly in a lot of ways Ohio State, is to the Big Ten in terms of we are Michigan, we are Notre Dame, and you're not. LSU's got a little bit of that. I know it's a little southern. They're not as prestigious of a university. It's a little different. And they're not as successful either. But from an athletic standpoint, they sort of like to operate in their own wavelength, in their own lane. Pun not intended. But that pisses people off. Because you can't act like you're above the law and not, I guess, create enemies in the process. And LSU has done that. Whether that be Clemson, whether that be Ole Miss in 2 weeks, whether that be any of the tough games that they have on the schedule, Alabama, A&M, I think that they're going to get everybody's best shot. Are you favor Lane Kiffin here? Do you think people are making a big deal out of nothing waiting for games to start? Damian, where do you stand?
1: I think you should just do the right thing. Set the example now and do the right thing.
0: Everybody's telling you to do one thing. Why are you going? Why do you have to do the other? Like, everybody's telling you.
1: You're the only one in that corner.
0: You think Clemson will play well against them? Who knows what Clemson's going
1: to
0: look like?
1: I don't think so, to be honest.
0: Yeah.
1: I think that's a game where LSU is just going to be dominant. Now, granted, it is
0: I'd
1: the first game
0: that.
1: Of the season.
0: Yeah, right. I could see both teams being slow.
1: Right.
0: That game was in Clemson last year. Clemson couldn't get anything to go on offensively. Neither did LSU. That game was, 20-10? Something like that?
1: I'm just not high on Clemson this year.
0: Yeah. Not the right team to play week one. And the thing is, it's preseason. This is preseason. These teams are not ready to play. I will save you the suspense. They especially offensively, they are not ready to play. None of them. Most of them. Just takes a couple weeks to get your feet wet. To get everything rocking and rolling. That's number four. We got one more, number five?
2: Number five.
1: Yep, last one here on the Flagler Credit 5 at 5. The Miami Hurricanes get their 2026 season underway tonight on the road at Stanford, which can be heard right here on ESPN 106.3. Can this season be looked at a success? Can this season be looked at as a successful season for the Canes if they don't win it all?
0: Yes. Don't win it all and still be a threat in the postseason. It's absolutely a successful season for Miami. I can't say that we're at the point where Miami just needs to win it all, and if they don't, we gotta, you know, burn the building down. Gotta calm down with that. But it starts tonight. Stanford doesn't have three starting offensive linemen. They don't have a starting receiver. They don't have their best edge rusher, and they don't have, you know, 10 other players. They played last week against Hawaii. If Miami, listen, that's, I don't know what I'd expect from the offense. Maybe they dominate early. Maybe they don't. But if Miami doesn't dominate this game, I mean, now, can't run right home with too much. There's a lot of new, especially with Mensa. They're going to be figuring it out. If you don't think there's going to be growing pains, there's going to be growing pains. But I don't know about against Stanford. I know it's a true road game, Palo Alto. It's a long way away. I get all that. But that team is beaten up and beaten up beyond belief already in its week one. Miami's got to win this one pretty handily.
1: 24.5. They're covering.
0: I guess you got to root that. What are you going to root for, Stanford here? By, you know, down, you know, with seven starters out. I don't even love that line. I don't love that line. I would not touch this game. I don't love that line. Would you be surprised if this is 31-10 and it's a 21-point game? Like, seriously? Like, they can't. They had a couple late game scores, but like they didn't blow the doors off them.
1: That happened at Mizzou last night.
0: Yeah. Like, I'm not. I don't know if I'd anticipate that. That would make me a little nervous. That's Damian Prez. That was your 5 and 5 presented by Flagler Credit Union. How about that Miami game tonight? It's going to be the only show in town, really, at 8:39 p.m. You can watch that and listen to it here on ESPN 106.3 on your radio dial. So stay tuned for that. We'll get into a little college football preview, what to expect this weekend, biggest games, biggest storylines, hottest takes that we got. Coming up on the other side, stay tuned for it. 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
4: 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It's Colin Russo. It is Damian Perez. We're at the City Play Studios in downtown West Palm Beach on Russo and Rizzo. Let's talk about the games this weekend. So, a lot of bye games for the teams that, you know, handled this properly, and they're trying to get a little bit of a tune-up in. But we also got the LSU-Clemson game. We talked about that a little bit. I don't know what to make of LSU. They got all these big-name talent. They got Lane Kiffin, who's some, you know, a big star coach. They've had all this terrible publicity leading into the game. I'm not going to sit here and act like I know anything about either of these two teams other than the players that I remember last year. But the bottom line, the truth of college sports is it's a little harder to make projections on teams where you don't see a lot of continuity. At least NFL teams, you know, if there's a 53-man roster, chances are you got 40 of the guys from last year. You got 35 of the guys from last year. You know, college sports, I mean, if there's 22 starters, you're probably having 15 new ones year in and year out.
5: Especially now with the portal.
4: Very rarely do you get continuity. So it's hard for me to project. It's a lot easier to project in the NFL preseason. So after this season, after this week and next week, when you see these teams play in a couple of big games or even in a couple of bye games, you'll start to get a sense for who looks like what. But I'm not going to sit here and tell you that LSU's talent is going to be apparent on the page that first game. I mean, how could you say that? Is that a guarantee? It's not. So from a perspective of whether I think Clemson will play well, I fell for the Clemson trap last year. I thought Clemson with Cade Klubnik and a lot of returning talent would be great. They were terrible. So I'm not going to sit here and say Clemson's going to walk into the other Death Valley and win in Baton Rouge. But if there's karma coming for anybody, there is karma coming for Lane Kiffin. There's karma coming for Lane Kiffin, and there's karma coming for that program. That's the one thing I would say. Karma coming for both sides. And that's the only game, really, on Saturday you got looking forward to. You get two good ones at the same time on Sunday. One good one. You get Louisville, Ole Miss, you get Wisconsin, Notre Dame. And then, of course, you get the FSU game on Sunday, which we'll talk about last segment. That Louisville, Ole Miss game sounds like Louisville's a trendy underdog pick. People like Louisville. The Ole Miss, you know, run into a little bit of a wall. Last time we saw Ole Miss, they took Miami down to the wire. They were 2 minutes to go. They were leading the game. They got Trinidad Chambliss coming back. They got Kwon Lacy coming back. They got a lot of that talent coming back. And I know they got Pete Golding first offseason as a head coach, as somebody who's tremendously inexperienced in the role. But to the credit of, I guess, that roster and that program, they had mojo last year, and they brought a lot of the players who had said mojo back. I think we're maybe sleeping on Ole Miss a little bit. The one thing I'd be nervous about Ole Miss, think about Ole Miss for a second, Damian. They got LSU in 2 weeks or 3 weeks.
5: Look ahead game?
4: Yeah. I don't know about look ahead 2 weeks in advance, but you don't think that's on their mind?
5: On their mind, yeah.
4: That's definitely the game they're circling.
5: Especially with this whole Lane Kiffin drama, you know?
4: If you don't think that Ole Miss, who plays them week three, which is coming up quick, is thinking about how they got LSU coming into town in one of the, I think it's the most expensive game all year to get into.
5: Definitely the most hostile.
4: It's the most expensive game to get into.

0: to. That's the biggest. You can make an argument that is one of the biggest games Ole Miss has had in 10 years in their building. LSU coming into town 2 weeks from Saturday, 2 weeks from tomorrow. So if I'm Pete Golding, if I'm that team, I'm very cognizant of the fact that, yes, we know LSU is up ahead, but do not forget about this team right in front of us in Louisville. Louisville, Louisville, Louisville. That should be stamped on everything. Do not think about LSU. It's the one thing I'd be nervous about with Ole Miss.
1: Right. That's a tricky game, especially Louisville coming into this game.
0: They sort of got nothing to lose, everything to gain.
1: They did really well in the ACC last year. So this is a game where if Louisville wants to start off the season on their right foot, you know, Ole Miss is a great opponent to do it against.
0: Yeah. I would be very, very aware of what Louisville's capable of. Remember, Louisville beat Miami last year.
1: I don't think so, though. I think this is a game where Ole Miss, I mean, you mentioned it. They got Trinidad Chambliss back. That is probably your most important piece.
0: Let me ask you this. You think they'll be pissed off playing this game? You think they'll play with a little bit of fire?
1: I think they will be the entire season, yeah.
0: You're high in Ole Miss.
1: I don't know about high, but just under all the circumstances, everything Ole Miss has dealt with in the past, what, year? I think this could be a season where we talk about Louisville not having much to lose. Maybe it's Ole Miss as well.
0: Perhaps. Now, the thing is, they could validate Lane Kiffin if they end up stinking and LSU ends up being really good, right? Because then it's all, we don't need you, we don't need you. It turns into, we actually needed you pretty quickly. That's the one thing I don't like.
1: Yeah, especially with LSU having a, what, 7-6 season last year?
0: Yeah. If all of a sudden LSU is really good and LSU beats Ole Miss has 5 losses.
1: The obvious reason why they turned it around is Lane Kiffin.
0: I think they're looking for a validation post-Lane Kiffin era. Pete Golding's looking for a validation as the guy who they allowed to take the full head coaching gig after getting the interim role and doing well with it. The one thing I would say, college football has a lot of magic. I hope Ole Miss hasn't run out of their magic yet because they're going to need some. Their schedule this year is not easy. They have LSU, as we said. They got Louisville in a neutral site. It's going to be in Nashville. They're at Florida, at Vanderbilt, won't be walks in the park. They got Mizzou at home, fine, but they're at Texas. They got Georgia at home. They're at Oklahoma. That's not easy.
1: That's rough.
0: Now, they finished the year with Wofford and Mississippi State, which is okay, but that is something that would frighten me if I was a Ole Miss fan. Oklahoma on the road, Texas on the road, Louisville early, LSU, and Georgia as your tough games. And then you're sort of out of conference. Who knows if there'll be tough games? Florida and Vanderbilt. Florida could be better this year.
1: I was going to say Florida is definitely going to be better.
0: And Vanderbilt's not going to be a 10-win team.
1: I think Vanderbilt's probably going to have a regression. But
0: probably.
1: I think UF is going to be a good team this year.
0: Good team. So all of a sudden, that's an annoying game. And you know what? That's the week after LSU. Talk about a hangover game. Yeah. Let's say they win that. They win that LSU game. Turning around and playing at Florida, that's a trap amongst all traps.
1: Right.
0: Come out half asleep.
1: At the swamp.
0: Ole Miss's aspirations this season, I don't know if it's playoff. That might be a little too much to ask, but they need to be in the mix. You need 8 wins, I think. 8 or 9 wins. 9 would be great. 9 would be okay because you're not making the playoff with that. 10 would be fantastic. 8 would be minimum.
1: Do you see them making the playoffs?
0: If I were to make a bet, I would say no. I would say no. Not because I don't like Chambliss and not because I don't like Lacey. I just think the schedule's tough, and I think the conference will be better.
1: Right.
0: Georgia's destined to be better. Texas is destined to be better. A&M's still sitting there. Oklahoma will probably be better. There's a lot of returning throughout the SEC. We haven't even talked about Alabama.
1: Right.
0: It's a good conference this year. And maybe I'm wrong. Maybe we're just overrating it preseason. Again, I can't project these teams that much. I'm being a little hypocritical. But you got to imagine the teams that at least have returning major focal points coming back. Texas does. A&M does. Oklahoma does. Georgia does. LSU doesn't, but Alabama, at the very least, you know, they got Keelan Russell was there last year.
1: But you can make the argument that LSU is getting a better quarterback this year in Sam Leavitt.
0: No doubt. And Nussmeier was not good last year. And with Leavitt, he's played a playoff game before. He's experienced.
1: Dual threat.
0: Ole Miss, I think if you win 9 games and you're in the mix, you're really happy with that season. That validates it. Regardless of what LSU does. You want to win that game? Absolutely. But if you win 9 games, you validate the post-Lane Kiffin era. Because that's the Lane Kiffin, you know, that's sort of the target. I know Lane would tell you when he was at Ole Miss that the goal was to make the playoff. But if Ole Miss won 9 games like they did 2 years ago, it's a successful season. It is. They're going to need a lot of heroics, and they're going to need to recapture some of that magic that they had towards the end of last year if they were to win that. What do you make of Notre Dame early? Now, Notre Dame, year by year, is always a team that struggles early. They lost Miami early, lost Northern Illinois early. You know, they had the Marshall loss a couple years ago. They're never a team that plays well in the early parts of the years in the Marcus Freeman era. They got Wisconsin at Lambeau. I'm a Wisconsin guy. Again, everybody has high hopes for that team. I do not, because I don't trust the coaching staff. You think Notre Dame is a team that people are maybe lauding a little too strongly at this point heading in?
1: I think anytime you got Marcus Freeman, you know, he's a great leader of men. They're a team that they're not in a conference, so that could either work for the better or for the worse. I think in their case, it might work for the better. I don't see them losing many games. Would you say they're underrated, though?
0: I would say they're overrated right now, because that's a lot of chance. A lot. They're the Heisman favorite, CJ Carr. And I mean, I'd have to double check. They're probably the third best odds to win the title, fourth best odds. So I think it's a little overrated.
1: So it's about managing pressure for Notre Dame.
0: It's about not getting in your own way.
1: Yeah.
0: Right? Don't screw up. If they don't make the playoff, it's completely self-inflicted.
1: Absolutely.
0: Do you agree with that?
1: Yeah, absolutely.
0: They got Miami, they got SMU, they got Wisconsin early. If you can't go 10-2, 10-2 will get you in the top 12.
1: Very manageable.
0: If you can't go 10-2, without a conference, no conference championship game, that is a self-inflicted wound. That is your fault.
1: Now, I will say that UM game is very important for them.
0: Very important for probably morale. It's one of the biggest games of the year. And if Notre Dame's undefeated going in, it's not a make or break game. Not like last year.
1: From morale, I would say as far as resume build to get into the playoff spots, that UM game is very important.
0: Now, one thing about Notre Dame is they do have that stipulation with the playoff that if they are top 12, they will get in. Like the committee cannot hold that against them like they did last year.
1: So there's
0: a rule down. I don't know what that's going to look like. But the bottom line is, if Notre Dame is at any point in the top 12, I think they're going to get in. They had a very peculiar situation last year. I think they're going to favor Notre Dame. I really do, if it gets to it. Granted, we haven't seen the team play yet. Their story, their big goal of the year is just don't trip over our own feet. Do what we're supposed to do. They got a great defense, apparently. They got a lot of guys coming back. They got a quarterback coming back. They missed their running game pieces, but they have talent.
1: That's a big hole they're going to have to fill.
0: No doubt. That is a don't screw up. Don't get in your own way. That's Notre Dame's feel. And I don't think they're going to get... If Wisconsin plays hard, that would not shock me. If Wisconsin keeps it close, that would absolutely shock me. They'll play hard. They'll be motivated. Lambeau, Wisconsin. But if they beat them, if they even get close to beating them, I'd be blown away. Blown away. And that's with the Notre Dame stigma that they can't start seasons hot. If Wisconsin walks in and punches them in the mouth, I'd be shocked. Because Wisconsin's got a lot of news as well. And I know it's everybody's sleeper in the Big Ten. Please. I do not trust the coach. That spread is 20.5 for good reason. Because Wisconsin has stunk for the better part of 10 years, 9 years, 8 years, 2019. They've stunk. So don't trust that game. And we also have the FSU game, which is coming up against SMU this weekend, which Rhett Lashley, the head coach of SMU, did talk about. He goes, I'm shocked we're not underdogs in this game. I'm shocked we're not 7-point underdogs. People are not respecting FSU here. He went out and said that, which is strange. Probably a little reverse psychology.
1: Right, that's our mind games right there.
0: That's mind games right there. We'll talk about that game, we'll make some picks on the weekend as well if there's a big shock or big surprise between Damian and myself. 888-760-3776 is the number to get into the program. That's 888-760-3776, the number to get in. Damian Perez, Colin Russo. It is Russo and Rizzo on ESPN 106.3.
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9: Don't know where my plane is, Damien. We got a night flight at a Donald Trump airport. Am I dancing with the devil here? Am I asking to get in some trouble?
10: Are you starting to get nervous?
9: As long as the plane takes off, I don't care. Right? Plane just needs to take off.
10: Gotta land.
9: How about this? Even if the plane takes off at 10 p.m., goes to I'm going to Boston tonight. If the plane takes off at 10:45 p.m. and it lands at 2 in the morning, I'll go right to the bus.
10: Fine.
9: Go right to the bus
10: station. Honestly. Well, I'd be rough.
9: I don't know. Can I hang out at the bus station at 2 and 3 in the morning?
10: I don't know about that.
9: Figure it out. I'll hang out in the airport.
10: That's a good idea.
9: It's not a good idea. It's a idea, but it
10: sleep somewhere, put an alarm so you don't miss it.
9: Should I do that?
10: I mean, it depends on what time, I guess, you take off from here.
9: Is it worth it, yeah, to leave and go to this kid's apartment?
10: Yes. If you have to wait for, 3 to 4 hours, I would go to his apartment. Right. Absolutely. Especially if the airport is right next to his apartment.
9: It is.
10: That makes it a lot different, you know?
9: Looking forward to this weekend, of course. You got Inter-Miami tomorrow night. Right, Dame? Are you going to be at the game?
10: I'll be here in studio.
9: You'll be here in studio.
10: Atlanta United.
9: And, college football this weekend, so you'll have it on. You'll be keeping an eye on it as well.
10: I'll have it all on.
9: What's the game you're most looking forward to this weekend?
10: Well, UM plays tonight. I would say it was that one, but...
9: Even against Stanford, all, you know, shorthanded, you're still in
10: that game. Yeah, I'm excited to see UM, you know, this new look UM team, but...
9: I'm on JetBlue tonight, so I'll be able to watch the game.
10: Got to be the LSU game.
9: You think so?
10: Yeah. I mean, I don't know about what we're going to see as far as competition, but, all the narratives around it, you know, the... Everything that's happened with Lane Kiffin, the former NFL players joining the roster, I think that's the game to watch.
9: You think FSU will play well against SMU on Monday night?
10: I have no faith in FSU.
9: None?
10: None.
9: You think they're going to get throttled?
10: What's the spread for that game?
9: SMU is favored by 3.5 on the road. True road game.
10: I think they'll lose that game.
9: Lose that game by how much?
10: A touchdown.
9: You think SMU will win that game by a touchdown?
10: Yep.
9: I actually, weirdly enough, I could be sold an FSU in this game.
10: Really?
9: And this is crazy. Because this time last week, I was talking about how I kind of like FSU against New Mexico State, 31.5.
10: FSU's, their over-under is what, 3.5 games this season to win?
9: I think it's about 5.5.
10: 5.5.
9: 4.5, 5.5. They got a brutal, brutal stretch of 5 of the next 6 is essentially against ranked opponents. They got Central Arkansas, but then they got SMU, Louisville, Virginia, Miami, and Alabama. So, in no order. That's brutal.
10: It is rough.
9: So, you got to think. They're not going to go 0-5. I mean, they could. I guess that wouldn't shock anybody. They got to steal one. And what better one to steal than your home opener standalone game on a Monday night? It's the one silver lining I'd add to this. FSU, there's two ways to look at that New Mexico State game. Number one, from SMU's perspective, you got some film on them. You know what they look like. They're not going to surprise you nearly as much. You know what works, what doesn't. You see some tells, so on and so forth. But for FSU's perspective, you got a game out of the way. A big theme to me this week.
10: Preparation.
9: Teams are not ready. There is no preseason in college sports. Why do you think the NFL has the preseason? And why do you think all the, you know, the people, the coaches are bailing on it, all of a sudden, week 1 and 2, we got 100 holds.
10: To that point, Colin, you mentioned it was usually the offense that doesn't show up.
9: Yes.
10: For FSU's case, that defense looked horrible.
9: Horrible. The offense didn't even do that bad. They ran the ball.

0: Well, really well. They ran the ball well. But the defense was terrible.
1: Awful.
0: 1,000% right. I'm a little nervous about that. I would agree. But there's something about just getting your feet wet and getting that first game behind you that might benefit FSU a little bit. Maybe I'm wrong.
1: This game could go over. I do like the over in this game.
0: What is that? The number's probably 48.5, I'd have to guess.
1: I'll tell you right now.
0: We'll check on the Hard Rock Bet app. But I imagine about 48.5, maybe. 47.5. Mid-20s. SMU's a weird team because they've been very successful with Rhett Lashley at the helm the last couple of years. And the ACC, in a lot of ways, has been underrated. But
1: 53.5.
0: That's high.
1: Game over under.
0: That's high. You talk about, 27-30. You think that could happen?
1: They are predicting, let me see how many points for the individual teams.
0: I imagine, they're bent on, 27, 28 each side. 27, 28 each side. That's what you're banking on.
1: Yep.
0: I wouldn't touch that. I don't know. Watch FSU play with a little guts. Because what happened last year? That FSU team last year stunk. They were excellent against Alabama. They were excellent. They were great. You can blame that on Alabama. That was a huge loss for them. And it looked worse after FSU started losing all those games. FSU, and I'll say two things. FSU had times last year where they looked pretty good. The Louisville game. They had that terrible Virginia loss, but like it was a competitive game and Virginia was good. They had that Alabama game. That team was capable of competing. Then they fell into the slump. They lost like 6 in a row, and it sort of derailed the entire operation. I'm not trying to sell anybody on anything, but to think that this team is incapable of playing tough in this game and having one of those weeks where sort of things fall into place and a little bit of luck, which FSU has had none of really since Jordan Travis went down. A little bit of football luck. And on top of that, one of those weeks where they're really motivated and things are just firing and clicking in the right direction. To me, that is possible. It's going to have to happen eventually. You got to choose a game on FSU's schedule where they're going to show up or two. Because they're not going to get boat raced by 6 straight teams. It's not going to happen. If it does, and they're really that down in Norvell, then, boy, isn't that a fire? Fall from grace. We're beneath that. But I sit here from the perspective of FSU had a couple games last year where they were competitive and tough. Watch them have a couple of the same. I do not anticipate them to be great. I don't even know if I anticipate them to make a bowl game. They got a brutal schedule. But they're going to have a moment or two. They're going to have a moment or two this year where they show up against a big-time team. And I don't know who that's going to be against. 888-760-3776 is the number to get into the program. That's 888-760-3776, the number to get into the program. We'll go to Steve in I-95 joining us now. Steve, what's your take on this weekend? What are you looking forward to?
2: I'm a Notre Dame fan. I like watching that one. Wisconsin, I know you don't think it'll be much of a game. It's Lambeau Field.
0: You're anticipating Notre Dame to struggle in that one, Steve?
2: They could. I mean, Marcus Freeman likes to play with 10 men on the field, so who knows?
0: Yeah.
2: You just never know.
0: Early in the year, Freeman, it takes him a couple weeks, yes.
2: He does. I will hate watching LSU all season. All my sports updates have come from Court TV this offseason.
0: No doubt.
2: Quick question for you, Colin. Which coach is on the hottest seat to start the year?
0: Norvell, for sure. Not even a question. I actually think I'll give you a couple answers to that question. I appreciate the call.
2: Beamer or South Carolina?
0: Beamer, South Carolina is a good one. I would say okay. Sonny Dykes at TCU. I would say Mike Norvell. I would now say Bill Belichick at UNC if there's anything to this scandalous stuff that's going on. I have no idea how Greg Schiano's not on a boiling hot seat. Who knows what Rutgers is thinking he should be if he's not. I think Luke Fickell's on a hot seat at Wisconsin. Hottest seat, though? I don't know if I'd go Beamer number one. I think I would go Norvell number one. I mean, I don't know if this is unfair to say, but it's a Power Four school in the Big Ten. I think Schiano's number two. Greg Schiano should absolutely number two. Appreciate the call, Steve. Thank you for chiming in. Is that Beamer? It makes sense. If they stink, ooh, it'd be hell to pay. Hottest seat is Norvell and then the rest. But after last night, I do not understand how if you're a Rutgers staffer, if you're a Rutgers athletic department member, if you're a Rutgers student, if you're a Rutgers player, how you trust the coach after that. And I know players like Schiano. I have no idea how you trust Greg Schiano after that. After that game, that showing, they probably lost hundreds of season tickets because of yesterday. They probably lost. There were probably people who bought tickets to Rutgers games around the country or even at home that are looking to sell their tickets for pennies on the dollar because they have no interest in supporting that team.
1: Would you say their season's over?
0: It's close. Yes. Yes, their season's over. What are they going to turn it around? They're going to turn around and start beating you, Indiana? Lose to UMass. We already found a team. You're right. We already found a team whose season is over, and it's Rutgers. And that program should be finished for what it is. Shiano's got the hottest seat after that. You bring up Beamer. That's a good example. That is definitely one that is on the list and top 5 or 10. But not over Norvell and not over what's going on in Rutgers. Let's make our picks for the weekend. Let's do a little Blitz the Book with Hard Rock Bet.
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0: Let's start local, Damien. You take it Miami tonight, -24.5 against Stanford on the road.
1: Oh, yeah.
0: I think I probably would, too. I don't love it, but I think I would. It's just, you're going to bet at Stanford here?
1: Absolutely not.
0: Can't do it. I don't love the line, to be honest with you, but you really have no choice.
1: I could see that game going under, too. But
0: Yeah, I could see low scoring. I could see 31-10. I could see it.
1: I hate betting the under, though. At least if I'm going to watch the game, it's probably the worst bet.
0: All right. On top of that, let's do the night game tomorrow night between Clemson and LSU, which is really the namesake game. Clemson's +9.5. That line has shifted. It was +11. Now it's +9.5. So people are putting money on Clemson. Over-under is 50.5. Damien, what do you say?
1: I think it's LSU.
0: By 9.5?
1: I think so.
0: Here's what I'll take. I'll take the under. So I'll go against you on that. I'm going to take the under 50.5. That game's got 23-12, 23-10 all over it.
1: Yep, I agree with that.
0: So I'm taking the under there. Let's go to Sunday, which you got a couple ones to look forward to. Wisconsin-Notre Dame. Are you going to officially take Notre Dame with the spread? The over-under in that one is 46.5. That's low.
1: I would take Notre Dame.
0: Wisconsin will not be able to score. Let's get that out of the way. They will not be able to score. It's a matter of if Notre Dame is able to score.
1: So you know what? Let's go under in this one.
0: You want to go under 46.5?
1: That is a low score, but...
0: Yeah. 27-7.
1: Yeah. I don't mind that.
0: Let's go under. Damien, that's my theme. Go under. 46.5, under.
1: Offenses start off slow.
0: Ole Miss in Louisville, 55.5 is the over-under. How about under?
1: Yeah, 55.5. Wow.
0: SMU, Florida State. You guessed it. Under. Damien, this is what I'm
1: 53
0: doing.
1: 53.5.
0: I'm taking Miami to cover tonight, and then I'm taking...
1: Three unders.
0: Four unders. Clemson, LSU, Wisconsin, Notre Dame, Louisville, Ole Miss, and SMU, Florida State. All the ranked matchups.
1: We need a slow start tomorrow.
0: No problem with that. No problem with that. All right. I'm there. Plus 2,300 on the Hard Rock Bet app. You okay with that?
1: Not bad at all.
0: You hate betting the under? Well, I'll give you four.
1: Yeah.
0: We'll see what happens with Miami tonight. I'm looking forward to watching. That should be a good one. Stay tuned if you're interested in our high school sports, which is coming up tonight on ESPN West Palm on YouTube. Mike Rizzo will be on the call for the West Boca game. So you'll be able to catch that and catch all the highlights, all the scores, and all the updates from throughout Palm Beach County and the Treasure Coast on the high school scene. That will be starting at 6:30. Damien Perez is going to be helping us out with that. Stay tuned for all that. 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Apple, Spotify, wherever you get your podcasts, all those great places. 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Enjoy the weekend. Enjoy your Saturday, Sunday, and Monday if you get off from work. Damien Perez and I are usually on Sunday mornings. We are not on this week for the holiday weekend. We'll be back at it locally and regularly scheduled programming on Tuesday with hopefully a whole lot of football to preview and a whole lot of NFL to preview. Looking forward to all of that. Appreciate everybody staying aboard with us. This has been Colin Russo and Damien Perez saying so long. We will see you after the holiday weekend. Enjoy the end of summer. That is Labor Day weekend right here on ESPN 106.3.
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19: I'm Ed Bangin. Leaders of the college football playoff issued a statement today strongly supporting the position of conferences which prohibit pro players from returning to college football. Meanwhile, on the heels of the court ruling involving players who originally turned pro to getting a chance to come back to LSU, Lane Kiffin's squad opens its season tomorrow night at home against Clemson. ESPN's Greg McElroy believes the other Tigers in this matchup may be getting overlooked.
20: I just think Clemson's been kind of, I guess in a way, invisible all offseason, and no one's really talked about them, but they're still talented.
19: Meanwhile, there are college football games tonight involving ranked teams. Number 10 Oklahoma hosts UTEP, and according to ESPN's Pete Dammel, Sooners receiver Parker Livingstone will play. He's been cleared after recovering from a concussion. Tonight at 9 Eastern on ESPN, 7th-ranked Miami visits Stanford, and later tonight, number 14 USC will host Fresno State. In NFL news, Rams coach Sean McVay said all of his players will travel to Australia for next week's opener, and that includes defensive lineman Aaron Donald. In baseball, on the first of two today, the Guardians were down 6-1 to the Tigers. They rallied to win 7-6.
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22: Does this feel like to Harry Douglas? 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
23: You got to see who likes you.
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23: That's where your beer goggles come in.
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23: Normally I wouldn't, but just one time, I'll make an exception.
22: this guy has sideburns down to his chin? What is this? Bubba Sparks? What is this?
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1: 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The America League Central takes center stage as the Minnesota Twins fight for a spot in the postseason. 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
0: Freddie and Harry, I'm Aaron Goldhammer, Randy Scott. 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
6: Our Land Rover Palm Beach Player of the Week is Boca Raton Christian quarterback Joey Weber. In just two games this season, Weber has already thrown for over 800 passing yards and 10 touchdowns, including a four-touchdown game against rival Glades Day. Here he is on what he wants to prove this season.
7: I want to show to them that, like, the size doesn't matter. Like, there's small guys out there that could get it done, and I have the arm. I have the arm talent. I could get away under pressure or anything. Like I'm able to do it all that these guys can do.
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11: Celebrating love as we head into Labor Day weekend. Hope everybody had a good week. Hope everybody's excited for the long weekend. I'm Aaron Goldhammer, Randy Scott with you. We're in on Freddie and Harry, ESPN Radio. 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Randy, I love the workers of America. I respect Labor Day
12: Going. Let's hear it.
11: Labor Day is my least favorite holiday the entire year. It just means the end of summer. It does mean the start of football. But I always feel like it's like one of the last warm days, and I hate leaving the pool when the pool closes and they like drain all the water out of it because the summer is gone. It's just depressing. So it's not a comment on workers. I want to be very clear about this. The end of the summer, there's still a certain little kid in me that doesn't like the fact that it's ending, and I'm not the biggest. I like having the day off, but I'm not the biggest Labor Day guy in the world.
12: I don't think anybody's going to accuse you of, you know, being some like...
13: That's not a hot take.
12: Yeah, well, no. But like no one's like, hey, this guy doesn't like the workers. Hey, comrades. Like, it's not that, you know, where you're not like Upton Sinclairing us like muckraking style or anything, you know.

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4: It's your South Florida Ford High School sports schedule of the week. Let's see what's in store for another week of high school football as we enter into September. We got a top five matchup between John Carroll and Cardinal Newman. Cardinal Newman going to be hosting this one. John Carroll can really make a statement win in the midst of a tough schedule here. Should be a great one at Cardinal Newman. How about number two, Vero Beach in the ESPN West Palm rankings, hosting St. Francis Academy that is coming down from Maryland. So two nationally recognized programs going head-to-head, and it should be good because it's in Florida. We also got number eight, Jupiter, and number seven, Palm Beach Lakes. Palm Beach Lakes will be hosting this one. This is going to be a top 10 matchup there in the ESPN West Palm High School rankings. Keep an eye on Joaquin Garcia going to number nine, Palm Beach Central. And also two teams looking to squeak into the top 10. That's Jensen Beach going all the way to South Fork. Five great games amongst many more in Palm Beach County. 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
16: I'm Ed Benke, and we start with college football news on and off the field. Leaders of the college football playoff issued a statement strongly supporting the position of conferences which prohibit pro players from returning to college football. Meanwhile, it's the first full weekend of college action. Three ranked teams are getting set to kick off tonight, including number 10 Oklahoma in an hour against UTEP. According to ESPN's Pete Thamel, Sooners receiver Parker Livingstone has been cleared to play after recovering from a concussion. Later tonight, it's number 7 Miami at Stanford at 9 Eastern on ESPN. And number 14 USC looks to go 2-0 tonight against Fresno State. In the pros, Rams coach Sean McVay says all of his players, including Aaron Donald, will travel to Australia for next week's season opener. In baseball, in the first of a day-night doubleheader, Ryan Rocchio led the Guardians to a dramatic comeback over the Tigers.
17: First ball swinging, high drive, deep left field, there she goes, gone! And a majestic bat flip to go with it, Ryan Rocchio.
16: The call from WTAM 1100, after Rocchio hit a grand slam to tie it, he wins it with that walk-off. Guardians over the Tigers 7-6. Cleveland still in the third spot in the AL wild card race, now 2.5 behind the White Sox in the AL Central. Chicago hosts Minnesota tonight. Braves and Phillies just underway. They are scoreless. Atlanta with a 4-game lead over Philadelphia in the NL East. At the U.S. Open, Jesse Pegula and Arena.

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12: I'm Ed Mangan. Leaders of the college football playoff issued a statement today strongly supporting the position of conferences which are prohibiting pro players from returning to college football. This after Louisiana judge ruled in favor of pro players being able to return to LSU. Meanwhile, there is action on the field tonight with ranked teams. One of those games will kick off at the top of the hour with number 10 Oklahoma hosting UTEP. Later on ESPN at 9 Eastern, number 7 Miami is at Stanford. Also tonight, number 14 USC hosts Fresno State. ESPN's Booker McFarland says the pressure is on Lincoln Riley this season.
13: Lincoln Riley. So if Dan Lanning in Oregon doesn't win it, are they going to fire him? No.
14: Kellen DeBoer, absolutely not.
13: If Kellen DeBoer in Alabama don't win it, are they going to fire him? No. If Lincoln Riley, who had the number one recruiting class and it finally looks like it's supposed to look, you got to turn the quarterback, and if they're 7-6, hold on now. Hold on.
12: The Trojans will look to go 2-0 on the young season tonight. In baseball, games underway includes an NL East showdown between the Phillies and the Braves. Atlanta with a 4-game lead in the NL East. They lead Philadelphia 3-1 in the bottom of the third. The Red Sox on top of the Orioles 1-0. Brewers leading the Reds 2-1. Guardians and Tigers are in a rain delay of their second game earlier. Cleveland rallied to beat Detroit in the first of a day-night 7-6. In NFL news, Rams coach Sean McVay says all of his players will travel to Australia for next week's opener, and that includes defensive lineman Aaron Donald. At the U.S. Open, Carlos Alcaraz and Daniil Medvedev advanced on the men's side. Meanwhile, on the women's side, top-ranked Aryna Sabalenka and number 3 Jessica Pegula also advanced in the third round.
15: Hey, it's Rochelle Smallman, and coming up Monday from week 1 in college football, all the U.S. Open action and everything in between. We'll react to it all during my Upon Further Review. 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

0: Alabama. Goldhammer, is this the year that Kalen DeBoer wins over the Alabama fan base?
1: I don't think so. Although I think this could go either way. Randy, I see him on lists the top five best coaches in the country and also lists the top five hottest seats in the country. And I just think that Alabama, in a loaded conference, they've got a difficult schedule that they've got to face. I think the standard is so high for Kalen DeBoer because of who he replaced. I think he has a bright coaching future ahead of him. I don't think it is at Alabama. And if I had to guess, I think it's more likely that he's gone after this year than Alabama has a really great season and contends for a national championship. Randy?
2: Yeah. Of those two options, I think you're absolutely right. Going, their month of October is sadistic. And then they start November with a trip to LSU. I mean, Georgia, Tennessee, A&M, and LSU in consecutive games.
1: They could lose all of those games.
2: Absolutely. And they are a team that couldn't run the football last year. So,
1: right.
2: You know, just like your parents would say, or a spouse or whatever would say, hey, it's not what you said, it's how you said it. Mm. It's not how they lost last year, or it's not that they lost, it's also how they lost last year. Alabama has always been able to count on running the football. Mark Ingram, Derrick Henry, TJ Yeldon, whatever it is, Alvin Kamara for a stride. Like, they are automatic at that, and they've lost their identity. So you're right. I think of the two likelihoods, him having a bad season and being out is far more likely than contending for a national title, which is the standard for success in Tuscaloosa.
1: Boy, I'd rather replace Kalen DeBoer than I would replace Nick Saban and all those national championships. All right, coming up next on Freddie and Harry, Aaron Goldhammer, Randy Scott in for the guys. The NFL is changing their Hall of Fame selection rules, we'll explain, plus the call of the week on Freddie and Harry on ESPN Radio and the ESPN app.
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13: 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And one thing's for sure, high standards run in the Bradley family. 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

0: selection rules.
1: Randy, they're obviously embarrassed about what happened with Belichick, but I think the system is what was broken there. Not necessarily that there were like too many selectors for the Hall of Fame. It seems like they keep wanting to overcomplicate something that should be pretty simple and straightforward. What do you make? This is big news if you care about the legacy of the game. What do you make of what the Hall of Fame is trying to do?
2: It is. It feels, I think we need the, I don't like it being in one pool because we need the like players of different era sort of like, I don't want to say lowered standards, but like Roger Craig doesn't get in under this current format. Is that
1: right?
2: Is that right? Is that fair to say?
1: I think so. And there is a backlog of guys who aren't fairly represented from some of the earlier eras of football.
2: And I think of other players who missed out because they were just born at a wrong time, like, or who got in. Actually, you know what it's more like? It's more like who got in when maybe they wouldn't under this current format. And I'm not saying that any asterisk should be placed on them. I'm just saying like, it feels strange in an era of greater offensive productivity to where we're modifying the rules to allow for fewer people to get in from older eras. That's what it feels like to me. Or at least that will be the impact.
1: Two other things from this story that jumped out to me. One is they used to have somebody represented from every single market, Randy, which I thought was fair because therefore you had somebody who covered the player. You know what I'm saying? That could present them, really speak on their behalf, talk about what they were like in the locker room on a day-to-day basis. Well, when you cut the number of people in that room down from 50 to 28, you're not going to have equal representation across the entire NFL in those 28 voters. And that means that Cowboys and Giants are more likely to make the Hall of Fame probably than guys who played for less prominent franchises. I don't like that. They also used to have presenters who would really present the case to the room. They're not doing that anymore either. It feels like whatever happened in that room when Belichick was up for debate, Randy, has totally changed the way that Jim Porter, who runs the Hall of Fame, and everybody who's down there in Canton, and obviously I'm closer than most people being in Cleveland, but that they're really embarrassed about it and that they want to try to make it so something like that never, ever, ever happens again.
2: Yeah, well, I don't know that this is the way to do it. I don't. So I guess proactivity is better than the current system that allows for that level of embarrassment if you're that concerned with public perception. But I don't know that the NFL Hall of Fame ever has. Necessarily. I mean,
1: this is the one big strange one when they didn't put Belichick in. Other than that, I mean, it's the Baseball Hall of Fame that has the screwed up voting process with too many voters and not allowing any of the steroid guys in. But I do wonder, you know, there's some people who've been contributors or seniors who haven't gotten in for a long time. And obviously all now the modern era guys that come up that are the big superstars, like they don't have to. Drew Brees was just an easy rubber stamp. Peyton Manning, Tom Brady, these guys are going to make the Hall of Fame no matter what the rules are. But I think you've got to find a way to get some offensive linemen in the Hall of Fame, right, Randy? You got to find a way to get kickers, punters. It's not just a quarterback game. The big-time quarterbacks are always going to have no problem no matter what rules you put in place in order to get into the Pro Football Hall of Fame. All right, we've got a couple of big college football games that are starting and a couple that are going to start in a little bit. Amber and Ian will have you covered. They are coming your way next. I'm Aaron Goldhammer. He's Randy Scott. This has been Freddie and Harry on ESPN Radio and the ESPN app.
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20: Miami sends a blitz. Shanna steps up. He gets away from one. Down he goes. One got him around the waist.
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20: 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He's got a man wide open. It's caught. He's at the 30. He's at the 10. He's at the 5. He rushes. Touchdown. 60 yards.
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22: From Sanford Stadium in Palo Alto, California, on the campus of Sanford University, the Miami Hurricanes Radio Network is on the air. Tonight we kick off the 2026 football season as the 7th-ranked Miami Hurricanes meet the 1-0 Stanford Cardinal. Greetings, my dear friends. This is Joe Zagacki with Don Bailey Jr. and Josh Darrow patrolling the sidelines. We are speaking to you from the west side of Stanford Stadium. East is across the way. North end zone is left. South end zone is right. Vic Bermudez is our producer and statistician. Oscar Gonzalez over my right shoulder is our engineer. And we have Trevor Harris, Dan Day, and Jimmy Garcia in the command center. And together, we're going to bring you the soundtrack of tonight's game. Hurricanes begin the season ranked 7th, their best preseason ranking since 2004 when they started 6th. And now as we bring in Don Bailey Jr. for a 25th straight season together, Don, in these roles, 28 overall. How about that?
23: How about that? That's right.
22: All righty. Fill us in on the finer points and the players that we'll be looking at tonight.
23: Well, Joe, let's go to the defensive side of the football. You lose Mesidor and Bain. They are here with us today to root on this Hurricane team. So where's that outside pressure going to come from? It's going to come from Armando Blunt, Marquise Lightfoot, Damian Wilson, probably a little Herbert Scroggins as well. So that's one thing that you're going to look for in today's game. Offensively, got to replace the best offensive line possibly in the history of the University of Miami, at least a big part of it. You're going to have Ryan Rodriguez. He's going to be starting his third game as a Hurricane. He has really come into this role. I talked to a couple of the coaches, Joe, and they feel that he had the best camp out of anybody. They really feel confident in what he can do, and I think that's